0: driver fleeing the scene. The other driver sustained critical injuries. Police say one of the vehicles involved was stolen and are searching for the offender. Two volunteer rescuers are believed to have been among the three people who were killed in a boating tragedy south of the Queensland border. Sasha Foot reports.
1: Police say a search and rescue boat rolled while responding to a yacht in difficulty off the South Ballina breakwall. Three people were killed and another four people made it to shore. They were assessed by paramedics for injuries believed to be non-life threatening. It's still not known how many people were on the yacht, which authorities believe has sunk. A search is resuming for any survivors who may have been on board either vessel. Sasha Foot reporting.
0: The Transport Minister says the unions will be to blame for a network-wide shutdown. Union members are taking industrial action from today, with hundreds of services now running on Saturday scheduling. Speculation has been mounting that the entire network could be shut down, but Brett Mickleberg says the RTBU and other unions are the only ones indicating there could be further restrictions.
2: Queensland Rail remain committed to delivering the rail services that Queenslanders rely on, and the only reason we have had to implement these temporary timetable changes here today is because of the actions of the unions, and it needs to stop.
0: Australian workers are expected to get up to $300 as part of a multi-billion dollar cash splash in next Tuesday's budget. News Corp reports the earned income offset will be available to every person who gets a wage or salary, but it won't extend to incomes earned from investments. The one-off measure will apply in the coming financial year and is not expected to be means-tested. And celebrity A-listers have been hitting the red carpet for the 2026 Met Gala in New York City. This year's theme is costume art. The annual fashion event raises funds for the Costume Institute of the Metropolitan Museum of Art. In finance, a few minutes into trade, the All Ords is trading down 43 points at 8,881. One Australian dollar is buying 71.7 US cents.
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0: In the NRL, bad news for Cowboys fans, with club doctors confirming Jeremiah Nanai has re-injured his shoulder. The 23-year-old is expected to be sidelined for at least a month. In rugby, the first Wallabies test less than 2 months away, but Kalani Thomas isn't looking past Friday. The Reds halfback has been key to Queensland's surge up the ladder, but Thomas says he needs to keep delivering in Super Rugby before wearing gold again.
4: It's always at the back of the mind, but my focus right now is always the Reds, you know. You don't want to be that guy that doesn't play well for Super and then somehow ends up in the team. So you want to try play good week in, week out, and I guess that gives you the best chance to put your hand up and get that jersey.
0: And in the English Premier League, a rapid finish has seen Manchester City and Everton finish 3-3, the results boosting Arsenal's title hopes. It's 10:04. That's the latest news and sport.
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11: A sunny day across Capricornia today before a couple of partly cloudy days on the way. 29 the expected top today for Rockhampton, Yeppoon getting to 26, Gladstone 28 and Billawilla 31 degrees.
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13: Welcome back to the program, 7 past 10. Thank you, Chloe. 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
13: To our listeners through 4BC and Brizzy, 4RO and Rocky, and those listening via the Resonate Radio Network throughout Queensland. Great to have you on board for this Tuesday morning. Coming up soon, Professor Vanessa Murphy, Deputy Chair, Breathing and Lung Health Research Program, World Asthma Day today. It's where we raise awareness around asthma. I want to bust some myths as well today. And as a father of a daughter who has asthma, I'm keen to find out. One of the things is that I keep hearing, oh, well, she'll grow out of it. Well, she's 18. I don't know if she'll grow out of it. It gets worse and worse. Well, it's a cold month thing that gets her. It's the cold weather. So I'll find out about that today as well. And if you've got any questions re-asthma, today's the day to ask them. 133-882 is the open line. Just on the text, I was talking about crumpets, and it was a nice little, I guess, escape from the Royal Commission into December 14 or 15, 14 at Bondi Beach, the Bondi terror attack. And Helen from Munroobin says, happy Tuesday, Jason. Crumpets are cheaper at Aldi. Google says they're $1.99. Do you have them with golden syrup or honey? Honey and banana. And when I want to be fancy, cold baked beans on top of the crumpets. I'm not weird. Of course, there's got to be a lot of butter. You're right, Helen. Well done. Someone else says they're $1.99 for a six-pack at Aldi as well. Coldsworth showing $2.20 for a six-pack. I'm swear to God, it was Woolworths at Hope Island. And it was half price at $2.40. I've gone, I've never paid more than that. Everyone's saying $2 at Aldi. But if you go to Coles online, ordering crumpets are showing as $4.80, says Nicole. So there you go. They are dear if you order online. Terry says from Westlake, morning, Jason. To avoid GST and huge retail markup prices, I buy everything I'm able to secondhand on the Facebook marketplace. This is Terry's tips for saving money. I find a lot of great bargains, nearly new products too. There you go. Good advice. What sort of stuff? Do you buy clothes from there or furniture or I bought some garden tools recently. I haven't used them, but I bought some garden tools recently. It's like $15 for all these tools I didn't need. All I wanted was a shovel. But he couldn't just take the shovel. They made it very clear. $15 for all of it. I go, I just want the shovel. You could sell the rest. And he said to me, the set's nothing without the shovel. It's like, okay, gotcha. I'm just changing pace a bit. Good morning, Jason. What the hell is happening to the values of our country? The Labor Party was initially set up to support the working man. Now their supporters haven't just crossed the line. They've erased it. But he couldn't just take the shovel. They made it very clear.

It's such parasitic behaviour, taking everything they can while they damage the values of their benefactors. Yeah, good text. Thank you for sending that through. Whoever that was on 083. Jason, Steve from Gympie, I have mentioned this before, but I recall through the election campaign, Jim Chalmers and Anthony Albanese telling us that they had other levers to pull in regards to interest rate rises, etc. And the fact that it was disgusting that we had one rate rise under the coalition, as you just mentioned, this will be 14 coming up. Well, actually, it's already out there. We've had one drop. 15 rate rises. The hypocrisy is disgusting. It is. Mike says, cold baked beans on crumpets, Philistine. No, what? I love it. You should try it, Mike. Don't be a hater. Give it a go, pal. Mike says, how about 0 hour week and an Uber voucher to Centrelink? Yeah, well, maybe that's the way to go. And Evelyn says, do you know how much money unions are taking out from every member's salary every week? No, I don't. It's a percentage of your wage, isn't it, guys? Can we just quickly check that? The RTB union workers, how much are they losing? I would not give a union a cent. You don't need them. They're pushed wage increases because they're going to get more money from their members. Of course. Yeah, that's a good point, Evelyn. Members don't get a fair share of what they earn from their unions. It's always the unions who get the real deal with the government, not the members. Yeah, what do the unions do with their money, by the way? I'd like to do an audit. Ross says, morning, Jason. Union thugs and the Labor Party have immense pride to drag the country down. That's why they're marching together yesterday, having a clue who gives them the opportunity to earn a living. But look on the bright side. We saw Stephen Miles. He's alive, which is good. 133-882 if you want to have your say on anything this morning here on 4BC. I've been talking about this a lot over the past week. Capital gains tax and negative gearing. And the more you look at it, the worse it gets. Now, I saw a report last night from Peter Credlin on Sky News that really cut through to me. And I wanted to mention this to you as well because it confirms what a lot of people are already thinking. This doesn't just hit the rich. This hits everyday Queenslanders. People earning 80 grand or less. And older Australians also. Don't worry about that. They've got their eyes on older Australians' savings like you wouldn't believe in the budget next week. Don't even start me on health. Mums and dads, they've got their eye on as well. They're just trying to get ahead. Two out of three property investors in this country, they're not high rollers. As I said, when it comes to negative gearing, 80 grand or less is the salary. They're battlers. So when this government talks about tax reform, ask yourself who's actually paying. Because if they scrap the 50% CGT discount and wind back negative gearing, someone's got to pick up the bill and it won't be those bludgers in Canberra. It'll be the renters. Because the investors aren't running a charity. They're not going to absorb the cost. They pass it on. Higher taxes mean higher rents. Simple. They'll tell you it won't. It will. Add this to higher interest rates. And this is happening at a worst possible time. We've got a housing shortage. We've got a cost of living crisis. We already have rents out of control due to the lack of availability. And now we're about to make it more expensive to provide rental housing. It's crazy. It's not smart policy. It's a gamble, and I reckon they've got it wrong. Because somehow in their thinking, they think only aspirational people, oh, Susan Lee reminded me of that, by the way. They think only aspirational people are older people. Rich boomers, which is a load of rubbish as well. It's not the rich that's paying. It's the people already struggling to keep a roof over their head. The renters are going to cop this from every way. And this is going to add to homelessness. It's already out of control. Don't worry about

0: taxing the gas corporations. No. We'll go after two out of three investors who've just bought something just for the future who earn $80,000 or less. My God, these pollies spend that on a trip to overseas, on a plane trip. This decision next week is dangerous for the economy. It's dangerous for the people of Queensland. It will put people on the streets. And they don't give a stuff. Go after the small person. They'll win the least. 133-882 is our open line. 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That is our email. We do it for Watch Smoke Alarms. 133-882, 17 past 10.
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5: Welcome back to the program. It is 12 away from 11. It feels like a food fest today. Peanut butter crumpets and now cream buns. That's it. That's all we need. That's the winning formula. And now I'm bloody hungry. I've also got Women's State of Origin double passes to give away as well. It's happening Thursday, 14th of May at Suncorp Stadium. It's going to kick off Magic Round. Don't miss witnessing Australia's greatest sporting rivalry live as the Blues head north to battle it out on the Maroons' home turf. To get your tickets, go to nrl.com/tickets. Oh, Matthew's in Forest Lake. Good morning, Matthew.
6: Good morning. How are you?
5: I'm good, mate, for a Tuesday. Not bad at all. Congratulations. You got the double pass.
6: Yeah, that's amazing. Thank you.
5: You're going to take your stepdaughter. What's her name, mate?
6: Tiara. She's only been following rugby league for a few years. She's from Indonesia, but she watches it and loves it.
5: And her team is?
6: Queensland.
5: Yes, that's fine. But does she have a club team? Is she Bronx or Dolphins?
6: Unfortunately, she follows my lead and she goes for Parramatta.
5: Ah, so she mustn't be very happy.
6: No, she's not. Neither of us are.
5: Oh, no, God. You never know. I mean, what's it been, 40 years since the premiership? One day you'll get
6: that. I remember the last one.
5: Didn't you burn down the stadium last time? Was that, or was that the
6: No,
5: one?
6: That was oh, in...
5: 80-something.
6: It was, actually.
5: It was.
6: Cumberland Oval.
5: Yeah. It was a crappy ground anyway. Hey, Matthew, congratulations, mate. You've got that double pass. I hope you and your stepdaughter have a great night.
6: Thank you very much for that.
5: Another chance to win that double pass tomorrow here on 4BC Mornings. Time for the weather whip around. Brisbane 27, partly cloudy, 29 for Ippi, Logan 27, Goldie 27, Redcliffe 27, Sunny Coast 26, Rocky, how good is it? 30 degrees and partly cloudy at the moment. The outlook for Brisbane for the next couple of days, 26 in a shower or two tomorrow and partly cloudy on Thursday. Around the regions for our Resonate Radio Network listeners, Charters Towers 30, mostly sunny. Charleville, 24 and possible showers. Emerald, 28 and mostly sunny. Gundy, 26 and a shower or two. Longreach, the home of the chicken tikka pizza from the Indian restaurant. I hope it's going well. 29 and partly cloudy. The Isa, 27 and partly cloudy. Kingaroy, 26 and mostly sunny. And Roma, 25 and a shower or two. Let's check out our energy over the last 24 hours. Happy to say wind's providing. I mean, we're tearing down forests and farmland for 2% of our wind energy in Queensland. Two. I'm confident in that 20%. Like, that was a practice. If it gets to 20%, I have to quit. I've got to go and start sawing those towers down. I've got to do something. But if it gets to 20%, I'm out. So the other day, I reckon that was someone mucking around at the website. So I quit. 35% solar, by the way. 59% of our energy in the last 24 hours has come from our beautiful black Queensland coal.
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5: Oh, this is great news. What I heard this yesterday afternoon. Steph Gilmore has completed a fairy tale return to the World Surf League, winning the Gold Coast Pro the 26 years after first winning the Snapper Rocks event as a teenager. And it's a home break as well. Beautiful part of the world, Snapper. The 38-year-old beat new world number one Luana Silva in the final with a two-wave score of 17.33. By the way, the crowd was huge at Snapper Rocks yesterday. After claiming the victory, Steph Gilmore reflected on the significance of the moments.
7: I'm so proud. Snapper Rocks is where my career started as a wild card. So pretty cool to be able to achieve this here 26 years later, which is really scary. But I'm really proud. Thank you so much for all the support. My team, Snake, Harry, my family, all my friends, everyone that's been down here. You guys are the reason we do this. It just elevates the whole experience.
5: So good. I'm so happy for her. And I hope that just gives her the momentum to keep going. But the good news didn't stop there. Queenslander Ethan Ewing won his first championship tour event in 3 years, beating Conor O'Leary by the slimmest of margins in the final. Now, the boy from Stratty celebrated the win with a huge cheer squad of friends and family.
8: What are your friends like that came from Stradbroke? How would you describe them?
9: Oh, they're just wild units, like just partying all weekend. But the best support, like I wouldn't be able to do it without them. They're best friends ever, so I owe them a lot.
5: Awesome, eh? I just love it when Aussies do acceptance speeches on the surfing tour. It's just brilliant, absolutely brilliant. Well done to Steph and Ethan. Great wins for the Aussies at Snapper Rocks yesterday afternoon. Break time, 4BC morning, 6 to 11.
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5: Back to the program. It's almost 11 o'clock. Chloe Affleck has all the latest news coming up, including more details on those brave rescuers who lost their lives off Ballina last night. We're finding out some more details about them, and Chloe will have all the details for you in the 11 o'clock news. Coming up after 11 o'clock, I'm so excited to speak to Pete Rosethorne, the comedian. You know, Brett, out of Kath and him, Kim, he's coming on the program. He's here for the Brisbane Comedy Festival and he's touring with his daughter, Frankie. How cool is that, doing gear with your daughter? Oh, who's funnier? That's the question. That actually, I'm putting that on the list. Who's funnier? I won't start with that. That might end with that one. But anyway, that's coming up after 11 o'clock this morning. I've got a chance for you to win a $150 voucher to the Belvedere Hotel at Woody Point. That is just so generous, and what a great prize to be giving away. We'll do that. Plus, Pauline Hanson with our 4BC Mornings Roundtable, part two. And today, Tina and Astrid put her to the test re housing and immigration. You cannot get bigger topics than those right now. We'll find out where Pauline stands on those at 11:30 this morning here on 4BC Mornings. Tony says, Jason, I'm originally from New South Wales, been in Queensland for over 50 years. So when state of origin starts, it's a no-brainer. Go the Blues, says Tony. Tony, you're a brave man. Evelyn says, 50 cents was promised until the end of LNP's term. Locked in means it will be legislated and the future government can't change it unless it's done in the parliament. That's regarding that flyer we've seen in the Stafford by-election from the LNP. So we'll get more details on that hopefully before midday here on 4BC Mornings.
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19: It's 11 o'clock. Good morning. I'm Chloe Affleck. A man has been taken into custody following a fatal two-vehicle crash north of Brisbane this morning. Emergency services were called to Woodford after a Toyota and a stolen Isuzu collided. A 60-year-old female driver died at the scene while a 31-year-old male driver fled on foot. He was located a short time later and is now assisting police with inquiries. A woman has been accused of torturing a 10-year-old girl south of Brisbane. The malnourished child sustained significant injuries and was admitted to hospital in February, where she remains. Investigations led to the arrest of a 40-year-old Logan Reserve woman. She will appear in court today on charges, including torture. Marine Rescue says their focus is on supporting the families of volunteers who have died while trying to rescue people on board a yacht just south of the Queensland border. A rescue boat carrying six people capsized in heavy conditions while responding to a vessel which had struck the breakwall at South Ballina. Two volunteers aged 62 and 78 and a man in his 50s on board the yacht have been confirmed dead. Police Marine Area Command Superintendent Joe McNulty says it's a tragic incident.
20: Condolences to the Marine Rescue community and all volunteers that work across our communities on our east coast of New South Wales.
19: The opposition says the Prime Minister has lied to the Australian public as the federal government is poised to raise property taxes. Labor is expected to rein in capital gains tax discount, negative gearing incentives, and crack down on the use of trusts. The measures are expected to raise billions of dollars, but Liberal leader Angus Taylor says the government has mismanaged the nation's finances and is now breaking election promises.
21: This government and this Prime Minister
1: is incompetent, is fraudulent, and is a liar. And when they run out of their money, they come after yours. That's the reality of what we are seeing right now.
19: And climate groups have welcomed the federal government's changes to the electric vehicle tax discount. Labor is planning to gradually rein in the fringe benefits tax discount on EVs. Within 3 years, it will be limited to 25%. Solar Citizen's chief executive, Heidi Lee Douglas, says she understands the reasons for the reduction, but the tax break must continue after 2029.
21: What we're asking for, though, is for the government to review how they're going to make those changes in 2029 and have a full electric car discount available for vehicles that are vehicle-to-grid enabled, because that allows people to use their electric cars as a home battery.
19: To finance, the All Ords are down 60 points at 8,864. One Australian dollar is buying 71.7 US cents.
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19: Aussie boxer Nikita Zhu has faced off with Spanish rival Oscar Diaz ahead of tomorrow night's showdown in Newcastle. The unbeaten Zhu revealing why he loves to step into the ring.
22: I love boxing simply for my ability to just hurt someone. I get to do it legally. This is a little loophole in my psychopathic kind of desires.
19: In the AFL, Gold Coast Sam Closey has been offered a 2-game ban for dangerous contact. Closey's tackle on GWS rival Ryan Angwin in Sunday's win left the Giant concussed. The Suns are yet to advise whether they'll challenge the ruling. And the Broncos won't hesitate to unleash teenage flyer Philip Coates if required for round 10 of the NRL. The brother of Storm star Xavier has impressed for Burley in Q Cup this season. It's 11:04.
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10: A sunny day across Capricornia today before a couple of partly cloudy days on the way. 29 the expected top today for Rockhampton, Yeppoon getting to 26, Gladstone 28 and Billawilla 31 degrees.
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5: So good to be here. Welcome back to the program. 7 past 11. We're out to make a cup of coffee. We've got this new coffee machine. Forget it. You need to book in a half-hour session just to make a coffee. I don't like it. No, I don't. It's fancy and I don't. I just want to. The other one, it tasted like rubbish, but I just pushed the button. I was in and out in 30 seconds. We don't have a lot of time, right? Oh, by the way, sorry, I know you're here. Welcome to the program. It is a Tuesday morning. Just airing all my dirty laundry today. 133-882 is our open line for Watch Smoke Alarms. 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
5: Up shortly, and I'm very excited. Peter Rosethorne, he's here with his daughter for the Brisbane Comedy Festival. I'll have a chat with him in just a moment. But we've got more pressing issues to get to. We've talked about crumpets today, peanut butter on butter. What else was there? I don't know. There's some other stuff too. But somehow we've now morphed into cream buns. And where you get them in Brisbane? I mean, this is good. Is Peter Rosethorne actually waiting on the phone? Well, at least he's going to know when he comes to town where to get a good cream bun from. Gay's on Bribey Island. Hello, Gay.
2: Oh, hi, Jason. How you doing?
5: I'm good. Now, this is a big claim. This is not a bakery. This is a supermarket.
2: It is, and they bake their own, apparently.
5: Oh, do they?
2: Yeah. I went down there yesterday, and I bought... in fact, I have just devoured one.
5: This is the IGA, by the way, on Bribey.
2: Yes, it is.
5: And what's
2: and as close to authentic as I can get. I remember them from when I was in primary school.
5: Yeah, me too.
2: And they were just different, and the strawberry on top, strawberry jam, and the cream, and the bun was different. It was amazing.
5: It was sugar.
2: I've still got 3 to eat.
5: Oh, have you? Well, where do they come in a pack of 4? Do they?
2: 6.
5: So, hang on, wait. You've had 3 already.
2: Oh, yesterday. Well,
5: good on you, Gay.
2: Break.
5: Bugger it. Go for it, I say. There you go. So you reckon there are 15 out of 10 according to the notes here?
2: I do.
5: Good on you, mate. Thanks for that. So on Bribey, IGA cream buns. There they go. 15 out of 10. Gay joining us live from there, who's just demolished 3. Well, 1 today. Good on her. I mean, look, I've got an old saying in life, no point dying with cream buns in the cupboard. Just made that up. Not bad, eh? 133-882 is our open line for Watch Smoke Alarms. Susie says she's from Wellington Point. My local bakery does the cream bun at Wellington Point. Her meat pies are good also. No, I'm not getting onto meat pies. This is getting stupid. And Carl from Cooper's Plain says the Sue's Corner Bakery in Boondall has the cream buns. They have lots of good stuff as well. All right. And Town Hall Bakery again in Sandgate. See if their traditional yellow cream bun's not just a cream bun, mate. They've got to be yellow, says James. James, unbelievable. And the Debra Bakery, old-fashioned cream buns and yummy vanilla slices. Oh, come on, stop it. I'm getting fat just talking about it. 133-882 is our open line. Oh, I'm so excited about talking to this fella today. The Brisbane Comedy Festival is on at the moment. It's a chance to see current and future comedy greats in the flesh. A one-off show that offers both for the price of one is Smooth and Wrinkly. Oh. I think I know what part this bloke plays in this. Starring up-and-comer Frankie Rosethorne and her dad, this bloke.
3: I was really stoked you agreed to come today. You smell nice. Are you wearing tweed?
6: No, Charlie.
5: For the price of one is Smooth and Wrinkly.

0: love chicken twisties, don't you?
1: No.
0: Do you like the Hunters? Our Hunters collectors?
1: As if.
0: This is going really well. Well, I've got a really good feeling about us. Teach you a spunk, I'll give you a love bite.
1: Yes.
2: That is the greatest piece of audio ever. Captain Kim's Brett Craig, also known as Pete Rosethorne, joins us on the line. Pete, that is brilliant, mate. That's absolutely brilliant.
3: Hello, James. Great choice. I haven't heard that for a long time. It's a really good choice.
2: So Australian, isn't it?
3: I've forgotten that. So Australian. So many great references. Tweed, Charlie, chicken twisties, can I have a love bite, and everything.
2: I want to talk about the gig with your daughter as well. And I think that's a great idea as well. But, mate, can I just say a lot of marriages, a lot of people listening to this program now can relate to you and their marriages to their very own Kimmies. Have you had that feedback a lot? I'm guessing you have. In fact, my wife flicked her hair the other day like Kimmy. You know, she used to flick the mane.
3: Yeah.
2: And I said, I'm speaking to Pete Rosethorne on Monday. You've just reminded me of Kimmy. And it's true. Have you got that feedback a lot?
3: Every day. Every day. Oh, poor Brett. You okay, Brett? Oh, she was mean to you, Brett. She was mean to you. Just quietly. They're exactly, they're all Kimmies. And they won't admit it.
2: Mate, must have been brilliant being part of one of the greatest ever TV shows of all time. Pete, stand-up comedy is a tough gig, and it takes a lot of you-know-what to get up on the stage and deliver lines, and you get that instant reaction, right, from the audience. But to make it even harder, you're touring with your daughter, or does it make it easier?
3: And actually, she's really good company. She loves doing it. She loves doing stand-up, and she's getting better at it all the time. And it's a really great thing to watch. It's a really interesting kind of... When I first saw her, she said, I want to try. I said, well, there's only way you can do it. It's just go and try it. You can't go to a school or anything. Maybe there are schools across the world somewhere, but, I was going to send her to one. So go to the comedy night and see how you go. And she just had a really good... natural feel on stage. You know how she's only 16 at this point. She's 23 now. So at 16, she got up there and you were thinking, hope she's not like a showbiz kid who's like an old drama-y kind of kid, just super confident and just ekes you out. But she had a nice sense of humility and bared a bit of a soul, which is what you sort of need to be a good stand-up. And I was so exciting. It was like I suddenly found a kid who could play a high-level football all of a sudden.
2: Or golf.
3: Like, oh, wow, this is exciting. I can go and watch this. It was great. We love touring her. We debrief together. We say, we can do this better. That's not great. Change your timing on that, use a different word, all that sort of stuff. It's a really nice thing to be able to do with your kid. It's great.
2: Pete, I
3: love it.
2: What do you draw on as a 16-year-old for content?
3: Me. Pick it on your parents. And yeah, she's out and about now because she works for Triple J and she lives with a whole lot of 30-year-old blokes. And she talks about her world, I suppose, more than, and people that relate to slightly younger people. So... you can feel my audience go along there and have always been quite supportive of it. But now she's sort of starting to go into areas that they may not associate with as easily as all my stuff that I talk about,
2: Yeah.
3: So she's, but she's got, as I said, a really beautiful feel about what she does. So, and she's just she's making every post a winner at the moment. So it's just great.
2: That's awesome, mate. You sound incredibly proud. Does she give you feedback on your performance? Does she say, Dad, cut out the bad dad jokes, enough? What is it?
3: I don't have any of those, Jason.
2: I'm not suggesting that for a moment. I'm talking about off the stage.
3: No, totally. I'm only joking about it. Yeah, she's she'll say things. I'll ask her, why do you think that's, what's going on with that? Because sometimes some of your act or your set loses its mojo for a little bit and just might need to be either just tweaked, slowed down, sped up, moved to a different spot or all those sort of things. So we have those little discussions. But, it's always good fun. And because we're doing stuff separately and together in this particular show, so we ended up, the show finishes with us doing some burlesque dancing in these nude suits.
2: What?
3: So it's fun. Okay.
2: So you've got to explain that more.

0: Okay, sorry. We do a lot of festivals, and I noticed that most festivals, there's a lot of burlesque shows on. So I said, Frankie, we can get a bit of that action going. That's easy shit. What do you do? Oh. You get a, I was in a show a long time ago, Jace, called Let the Blood Run Free. I don't know if you remember it, but it was a long time ago. It was in the 90s. And we were doing a scene where a couple of characters had to be nude on when we were doing it live.
1: Yeah, please.
0: And we said, how are we going to do this? And I said, just get a couple of nude suits. And I said, they said, what's a nude suit? I said, I don't know. It's like a flesh-colored suit, and you draw some, you know, some bits on it. You draw your boobs and your bum and just do some sort of nude dancing. Oh. So we got those out. So it's fun dancing with the kid in a nude suit.
1: So
0: got the hula hoops out. We're doing bad circus tricks. It's hilarious fun.
1: Hula hoops. I'm picking up Moulin Rouge vibes with a bit of comedy thrown in as well.
0: Totally.
1: Yeah,
0: but nude.
1: Yeah. I know. I've got the nude bit.
0: I don't know if it's going to attract people or send people away. I don't know where it's working.
1: You know what, Pete? It's sadly, and I mean, I'd love to go anyway, but it's sadly attracting me even more to the show.
0: That's it. See? I knew it would get someone.
1: Mate, apart from nude dancing in a nude suit with a hula hoop, what else can we expect from you and your beautiful daughter?
0: Well, I'd come out last year. I went over to the festival last year and had a really good time at the powerhouse just on my own. So I go out there and I have a bit of a chat and get everyone kind of set up. Then Frank comes out and does a bit of stand-up comedy. Then I'll do the Kath and Kim quiz, which is just the money grab. Hoping the people will come along to see me, which is a slightly veiled quiz so I can tell stories about sort of behind the scenes of Kath and Kim.
1: But can I just interrupt? Yeah. People love that, mate. They absolutely, and I'm a bit mindful not to mention it too much because that's not also what you've done in your life. But people would love to hear that.
0: Absolutely. And so, and because Frankie and I had done the Amazing Race together.
1: Yes.
0: So we discussed that. Then we do a bit of work together. We talk about that. We talk about, you know, difficulty of stand-up comedy as a young kid. And we have a sort of an open chat on stage, which has worked really well.
1: Yeah,
0: it took some time to shape it. Now it's got a really good shape and it feels great. Then I do a bit more stand-up, then as Frankie prepares her nude suit, we dance it out.
1: That's hard to hear though. Still, I'd love it.
0: I know it is, but it's not hard to look at, Jason. It's amazing.
1: Yeah, Pete. I'll make sure I'm at the back. I've got twin 18-year-old daughters, and I'm scared if we're ever in the same situation as you. Not for a minute am I saying I'm a comedian, but if I did something like that with my kids, I'd be more worried that they'd show me up. That'd be my concern.
0: Oh, no, that's not happening. I'm proud of my suit.
1: I didn't mean the suit, but anyway, I get you. All right.
0: Sorry, I'm obsessed with them. Thank you, Jay.
1: Send us a photo. Pete and Frankie Rosethorn shows Smooth and Wrinkly. I'm assuming you're the wrinkly part of the duo this Saturday and Sunday at the Brisbane Powerhouse. 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Pete, thank you for all those wonderful memories with Kath and Kim on the TV, and good luck with your shows this weekend, mate. Go well.
0: Really appreciate it, Joe. Thanks for your help a lot. Thanks a lot.
1: Thank you, mate. Well, just a legend of Australian television and comedy, Pete Rosethorn, joining us this morning. What a champion. I don't know about the nude suits with your daughter and a hula hoop. Oh, there's a lot going through my head. 21 past 11. Yes, Ray. It's my shout. How good are Tears for Fears? Oh, brilliant 80s band. I've got a $150 voucher to spend at the Belvedere Hotel at Woody Point. This is the most generous gift ever. It's where sunset meets celebrations. You can indulge and wine and savour the flavour. TheBelvedereHotel.com.au. Now, $150 to spend on whatever you like. And what about Mother's Day? There'll be mini markets in the courtyard, plus free Mother's Day mini photo shoots from 11 till 2. This is beautiful. And I've got to say good day to Mitch, who's the GM out there. He's a massive 4BC fan. I hope he got it on in the main bar. I mean, because no doubt the topic of conversation would be cream buns and peanut butter on butter today, wouldn't you reckon? 133-882. If you'd like this $150 voucher to spend at the Belvedere Hotel, Great supporters of ours here on 4BC Mornings at Woody Point. That's up for grabs now. 133-882. We'll take caller number 6. 21 past 11.
2: Mornings. 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Back soon, thanks to Bolsover Dental, on the talk of Central Queensland. 994RO.
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4: Oh, I'm still chuckling about Pete. How good was he? 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I mean, they're all great, but this one, $150 to the Belvedere Hotel Woody Point, where sunset meets celebrations. That is so good. And they've got a massive Mother's Day lined up this weekend. Let's go to Sandgate, shall we? Christine's on the line. Good morning, Christine.
5: Oh, hello.
4: How are you?
5: How are you? I'm good, thank you.
4: That's good. Sorry, you go.
5: Me?
4: Yeah, you, Christine. Talk.
5: Oh, okay.
4: I interrupted, sorry.
5: That's all.
4: Are you, right. Sorry? You're going to take your daughter out for Mother's Day. That's what you want to do.
5: Yes, I'd love to. Yes, thank you.
4: You know what? I'm a dream maker, Christine.
5: Oh.
4: Why has everyone got their heads in their hands? Yes. Christine, congratulations.
5: Oh, thank you very much.
4: My pleasure. $150 to spend at the Belvedere Hotel in Woody Point. You'll take her out for Mother's Day. That is amazing. Absolutely amazing. The BelvedereHotel.com.au. Indulge, unwind, and savour the flavour. Congratulations, Christine. I hope you have a wonderful day.
5: Thank you very much, BBC and Belvedere Hotel.
4: No worries. There goes Christine from Sandgate this morning winning. There you go. Again, dream maker. That's what the kids are calling me at 4BC. 26 past 11.
6: No one is calling you that. You are calling you that.
4: Right. I've got a couple of things I need to clear up with you.
6: Go.
4: Do you do the butter and then peanut butter on top?
6: So, no.
4: Yeah, I'm with you. You don't double butter.
6: I'm peanut paste. I'm peanut butter on the bread or the toast. However, I have my husband who will double down on having an early coronary and will put peanut butter on top of a thick layer of butter.
4: Yeah, so that's not good.
6: It's not good. And now I just do it by default. The little one likes it like that now as well. I think for him it's more, I offered peanut butter on toast this morning to Elio, the three-year-old.
4: Yeah.
6: And I saw him just using his finger to scrape off the peanut butter off the toast, and the toast remained there. And I was like, would you just like a spoon of peanut butter? And he said, yes. So that's what he had for breakfast, a spoonful of peanut butter.
4: What are you encouraging in this house?
6: I don't care. At least it was something in him.
4: Yeah, right. He's a fussy eater.
6: He's not fussy. They just self-regulate. They're not like you and I, eating all our feelings.
4: Well, you're meant to kind of step in there.
6: No.
4: Yes.
6: They know when they're full or when they're hungry or when they're not. Their appetite is like satiated by like their actual need for energy.
4: Right.
6: As opposed to you and I, like, I just want to eat. I just want to keep eating because I'm sad, I'm happy, I'm all the feelings. I just want to eat. Well, that's me anyway.
4: Yeah, I was going to say. I'm Ozempic'd up. I can't eat.
6: I feel so sad for you. You took the...
4: It's right next to the chocolates, by the way, in the fridge.
6: Is it?
4: Yeah.
6: Isn't that the irony?
4: I do chocolate up while I'm taking it.
6: Do you? I was going to say, do you accidentally inject chocolate?
4: Yeah, I've never thought of that.
6: Imagine, just straight in, just IV.
4: It's nice though. You still get a slither of stuff.
6: I saw you take the tiniest. I felt so sorry for you.
4: Why?
6: I soul-died a little bit for you.
4: Well, I've been out there three times to make a cup of coffee in our kitchen at 4BC, and because of this new U-Butte coffee machine, you can only make one an hour.
6: It takes some time.
4: It does.
6: I'm glad to not be a coffee drinker.
4: What about cream buns? Are you in for cream buns?
6: No.
4: What? Get out.
6: Well, you mean it's literally just a bread roll with fresh cream in it?
4: No. Cream bun. It's like a long bun about, you know, like a hot
6: like
4: dog
6: a finger bun.
4: Yeah, finger bun, but it's got the cream and the jam and it's just full of, it's sugar on sugar on sugar.
6: I like a finger bun. I don't like a cream bun because cream, I'm not lactose intolerant, but I will have a reaction like Blimpy, yes. Lactose intolerant cat. Yeah, just not great. Occasionally. It's right. A type of food I think I would have to eat sitting on a toilet.
4: 181, by the way, I'm going to move on. 181 says peanut paste and tomato sauce.
6: That's 101. What are you talking about?
4: 181, by the way.
6: Oh, 181, whatever. You can't even put your name there. You have to be anonymous because that's such a ridiculous suggestion.
4: David says, hi, Jason. Can you say hi to Jenna Timon for me? Tis her dad, and she listens to you every day. Cheers, mate. Love your work. That's nice, David. Hello.
6: Thanks, Dad.
4: Hello to Jenna Timon. Hey, rightio, what's coming up on your program today?
6: Okay. We are going to be covering biofuels. We kicked this off a couple of weeks ago, just about the prospect of using biofuels in manufacturing byproducts that we do
4: already
6: and turning it into usable fuel. Now more than ever. They've been pushing this for a while.
4: Isn't this E10?
6: That's ethanol. That's part of it. That's one part of the equation.
4: This is going to be C10, like for carrots. C for carrot.
6: No, sugar. Imagine what? Driving around, your car just smells like toffee. Heaven. So I'm going to be talking to the Australian sugar manufacturers to just talk about, because that makes sense. We grow so much. There's like over 30 million tonne of sugar we crush.
4: I'm telling you right now, it's good in theory, but when there's no rum, that's where it's going to come crashing down.
6: We'll make more rum as a result of this.
4: How?
6: We'll grow more sugar, therefore press more sugar, more rum.
4: Right.
6: More byproduct.
4: Okay.
6: More fuel.
4: All right, good. What else?
6: Profit. That's all I'm thinking.
4: Hey.
6: We're going to talk about the importance of LinkedIn and how it can help you get a job as an older Aussie. Scott Phillips, obviously, we're going to have the RBA decision.
4: Of course, 2:30.
6: At 2:30, and I'll hold off Scott Phillips. Usually we talk to him after 1.
4: Yeah.
6: We'll hold off until after 2:30 once the decision has been handed down. But all signs are pointing towards another raid.
4: I don't know. I hope not. I hope we don't. Maybe it's more wishful thinking on my behalf, but I don't know. I wouldn't be surprised if we don't put him up today. That hasn't moved. So that's what you got. That's what the Reserve Bank apparently looks at whilst they're getting their offices renovated. So that's
6: there's that as well.
4: All right, mate. Go well this afternoon. Always good talking to you, lunatic. 29 to 12. Yeah, there's been a tragic update on that horrible crash in Woodford. Chloe Affleck has all the latest.
7: A 60-year-old woman has died after her car collided head-on with a stolen vehicle this morning. Now, the other driver who originally fled the scene has been located by police. That 31-year-old man is speaking with authorities. Down south, police are now investigating the circumstances surrounding a fatal boating tragedy in Ballina. A rescue vessel capsized when attempting to reach a yacht that had smashed into a breakwall during treacherous surf conditions. Two volunteer rescuers and the yacht's sole occupant were killed during the operation. And Australian workers are expected to get up to $300 as part of a multi-billion dollar cash splash in next week's federal budget. The government is reportedly planning an earned income offset, which would be available to every person who receives a wage or salary. In sport, Manchester City has had to settle for a 3-3 draw with Everton in the EPL, in a result which boosts Arsenal's title hopes. And Jason Georgakondek will have more news at midday.
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4: Who said what is coming up soon? Got some rippers for you. And one of them involves, well, someone who might be on the show tomorrow. Well, apparently going to be on the show maybe tomorrow or this week. Someone who's a game show host. Not as good as Toddy, but you know what I mean. That's probably not a good hook, is it? No. 24 to 12.
3: Take a seat at 4BC Mornings Roundtable.
4: It's time for part two of our inaugural 4BC Mornings Roundtable. Boy, the one we're working on next is a ripper, an absolute ripper. Yesterday, we were introduced to our 4BC listeners, Astrid and Tina. Astrid is married and mother to a teenage daughter. Her family moved up to Queensland from Victoria 3 years ago. She's come up to watch good footy. Tina is married and mother to two adult sons. Both are undecided conservative voters. Now, they sat with One Nation leader Pauline Hanson, and yesterday we heard the discussion about the cost of living. Today, it's all about immigration and housing. Astrid, you have a question about balancing migration.
15: I do. So, Pauline, immigration does play a vital role in our country, our economy, our workforce. As someone who's come from migrant parents who are very proud to be Australian, as were my husband's, it's something that's really close to our heart. But from our point of view, it's how do you balance migration levels while ensuring that fair and sustainable system that still adds value to our country?
16: It's true. You have to take a measured balance approach to this, how we work it. Now, I'm not saying cut out migration altogether, but in 1 year there, we brought in 739,000 people into the country. And of that, 51,605 were actually had skills. And of that, only 1,800 in the construction industry. So when they tell you we're bringing people with skills in the country, that's a load of rubbish. It's just prop up the GDP, means productivity. So more people in, the more they're buying white products, white goods, or, you know, buying product, that means productivity. It's not good for the economy. So what I'm saying is pull it back to around about 130,000 a year. We do need people with certain skills in the country, which we don't have that. If we're going business and investment to move forward, we've got to have people with those skills. I prefer the homegrown, but we haven't got those people at the moment. And I blame the governments again for that, not providing those skills, especially tradesmen and women that we could have.
4: I've got a question from one of our listeners. What specific measurable policy intervention are you personally committed to champion within the next 12 months that will reduce the time it takes for medium-income households to save for a home deposit? How will it... What's your plan for that?
16: You've got to bring down the you've got to bring down the price of housing, okay? I know
4: how
16: a lot
4: do
16: of people...
4: You do that, supply?
16: Okay. Well, it is supply, but the government's not going to... It's not going to happen. Again, it comes down to migration, supply and demand. And then also, what I've been on about for so long is about foreign investment in Australia. Under our rules and regulations, foreign investors can buy new housing. They shouldn't be able to buy established housing. But in 2019, there was a survey put out, and they're supposed to fill out the paperwork. 63,000 people and foreigners have properties in Australia. They were supposed to fill out these forms saying how often they live in the house, 6 months of the year. Only 8,000, just over 8,000, replied to that survey. So they're not interested. It's not followed up by the Foreign Investment Review Board. Pull back on your foreign housing. I've got to say, Labor have only just taken that up. I've been on about it for years. The Coalition have taken up again my policy on that. So pull back on your foreign investment in our housing. Cut back on your immigration. We'll reduce the demand on housing, which will pull back that as well. To build a new house, is you're looking at about 40 to 44% is taxes. That's how much to build a new house. That's what the government is getting, GST, stamp duty, all the other taxes that they're paying. So again, this is what we need to have a look at, what the government's making out of it. What we've proposed is in building a new house, you will actually get a GST taken off on your building materials for a house built up to $1 million. And that's going to be in place for 5 years.
4: Like, how will they help the builders? Because, again, we talk about builders going broke because the cost of everything going up. What about support around builders?
16: Jason, we're not utilising the resources that we have in Australia. We don't utilise our timber industry, and we're now importing so much timber in the country. We have the resources here. Start industries manufacturing, producing the products that we need here, even glass manufacturing. Everything that we do, timber products, it's all imported now. We are absolute fools to have let this go. We were once a self-sufficient country with our own industries manufacturing. That's what I want to get back. You know, stop pushing our kids on to further education and university degrees, end up running up a hex debt and leave without a degree because they shouldn't be in university. There's other, you know, areas we should, saying, look, have you thought about joining the defence? Have you looked at, you know, basically becoming a tradie or looking at other areas? Not everyone should be going on to universities. They're not, you know, we're putting kids through that don't even have 50% pass.
4: I see both of you smiling at that.
16: Yes, I saw that too.
4: Can you elaborate
16: so what's going
4: why?
16: On?
4: Can you...
16: You're both university degrees or what?
17: No. I love that. So my son left school and joined defence. He got into uni.
16: Oh, okay.
17: He had to weigh up. Do I go to uni, end up with a hex debt, or do I go and do on-the-job training where I know that I'll succeed? So he is based here.
16: He's going to be better for it too. They're going to brainwash in the educational system.
17: Oh, and look, he...
16: Rubbish they don't need to know.
17: He has learnt the way he needed to learn. I mean, the system of joining defence has worked for him. He wasn't the most easiest child to raise in his later high school years. I think I'm still traumatised from teaching him to drive, Pauline.
18: We've all been there.
17: But he has absolutely excelled, and he is very proud of how he is going to work for this country. And yeah, so absolutely, I think that's
18: I'm
17: what
18: thrilled
17: we need.
18: To hear that.
15: And our daughter is a young Air Force cadet, which we found out from Tina. We were just at different services on the weekend, and her dream is to go through the ADFA pathway, but she wants to join defence.
18: I've had so much to do with the Defence Force. I've done 5 parliamentary programs, you know, so on submarines, so you name it. I've been Afghanistan.
15: And she's totally aware
18: like
15: of
18: that.
15: It.
18: Yeah.
15: It's a great path.
18: It's great.
15: And I think it's just, as you said, it's clear that it's her path. And it's not necessarily a traditional path, but it's a clear path for her. And she's found it. And she was fortunate that she found it. Not all will find it. So,
18: well, they can go and sign up for a gap
15: correct.
18: Year in defence. Go and try it out. See how you feel about it.
15: See if they like it.
18: That's
15: right.
18: Young ones, yes.
4: Yeah. Yes, there you have it, Pauline, the roundtable with a couple of our listeners, Astrid and also Tina. Just a reminder too, we did have a left-leaning political person lined up to come in, and they pulled the pin in the last 45 minutes. So it was very hard to replace. But there you have it. Tomorrow, international relations, particularly with what's going on in the war in Iran at the moment. They'll discuss that on 4BC's Mornings Roundtable. 16 to 12, this is 4BC Mornings.
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0: Wonderful singing there from Rai Rai. Who said what? Let's get into it. This is where we find stuff on TV, the internet, whatever. I feel a bit creepy today because what's going to come up soon? Certainly not into relation to this first gentleman we're going to play today, but another day, more words of wisdom from our great leader.
1: The really core principle of my government is no one held back, no one left behind. I want Australia to be a land of opportunity for the future. And the truth is that young people feel like they're not getting a fair crack at the moment. So any changes that we put in the budget or indeed while we're in government will be very much focused on those principles.
0: No one left behind. It's your fault. It's your fault that young Australians cannot afford a home. I'm not going to start. I'm in a really good mood. But this is the stuff he's, I don't know, putting out on social media as he walks around the lake. I think it's Lake Burley Griffin. And he reckons that's his job. It's too late, mate. Everyone's been left behind. Next. Yesterday on The Chase, my second favourite game show. And, I mean, I love Toddy on Tipping Point, but Larry's been doing this for years. And can I say Larry's on the show tomorrow? Or am I meant to? Yeah, Larry's on the show tomorrow. Just talk and tease. But I'm working my way through my game show hosts. He's number two. But Larry's like Gold Logie winner, host the morning show. How's he come on the show if he's on TV at the same time? Is he taking a break to come on the show? Anyway, he does this show, The Chase, and I love it because on the Goldie, Tipping Point starts at 4:30, goes to 5:30, and then I can watch the last half hour of The Chase. It's great. Two birds, one stone. Yesterday, though, I've never seen a puppet on The Chase. And this is why Larry's the Gold Logie winner, kind of, because he knows how to interview a bloke with a puppet on his shoulder.
2: Hello, Campbell.
3: Good afternoon.
2: And this is, of course, Mini-Me.
3: Hello.
2: Mini-Me. And did you make Mini-Me yourself?
3: Yes. About 650 hours.
2: Okay. Hey, Mini-Me, how do you think Campbell's going to go today?
3: He might do well. I think he's all right because he likes trivia.
2: And what are his strong topics?
3: Mainly TV, films, music. That's also.
2: I know this sounds weird, Campbell, yeah, but when Mini-Me's speaking, I can see your mouth moving.
3: Yes, I can't do ventriloquism.
2: Is that a part of this?
3: It's just part of the magic.
2: No magic. That's good. All right. Now, Mini-Me, we're going to have to sit you down so Campbell can focus on winning you some money. Is that okay?
3: Okay.
2: Don't worry. He'll be comfortable. I've got him Grant Denyer's high chair.
0: If you can't do it, why are you carrying around a Muppet or puppet on your shoulder? And I thought, that's it. That's the creepiness done. Let's just get on with the questions because it's a super nerd day or something. I don't know. But then the nerd is the chaser. And it just went downhill.
4: I used to have a mini super nerds, but it was seduced by fame. Yes, ended up with a bad fluff habit. Caught him doing felt in his case. Oh, yes. Saw him smoking fairy floss. Yeah, we had to break up, Larry. Worst thing is now, my fingers are really cold.
0: I nearly choked on my baked potato I had. Can't wait to watch tonight, though. See what creepiness comes out. 5 to 12.
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0: I'm intrigued. Larry Emder coming on the show tomorrow, but 528 just sent us a text going, hello, I have an interview opportunity I believe is your audience would love. We will be following that up, 528. I'm intrigued. What could it be? Hey, thanks for all your texts today, all your tips about cream buns, crumpets, peanut butter, everything. I've thoroughly enjoyed today. Enjoy the rest of the day. We'll be back again tomorrow morning from 9 here on 4BC.
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19: In this bulletin, fatal crash involving a stolen car, Jefferson Lewis excused from court, and could the rail chaos worsen? It's midday. Good afternoon. I'm Georgia Kontek. A two-vehicle crash in Brisbane's north has claimed the life of a 60-year-old woman. Georgina Winter reports.
20: Police and emergency services were called to Woodford around 6 o'clock this morning following reports an Isuzu Ute and Toyota Corolla had collided head-on. The woman driving the Toyota sustained critical injuries and died at the scene. The male driver abandoned the Ute, which was allegedly stolen earlier this morning, and fled the crash site on foot. Officers apprehended the 31-year-old suspect a short time later. He's currently in police custody and is assisting officers with inquiries. Georgina Winter, Brisbane.
19: A woman is due in court today accused of torturing a young girl in Logan. Chloe Affleck reports.
14: On February 9, a 10-year-old girl was taken to the Queensland Children's Hospital suffering from dehydration, critical malnutrition and significant untreated injuries. She was admitted to the intensive care unit for treatment with staff notifying police. A crime scene was declared at the child's home in Logan Reserve. Following extensive investigations, a 40-year-old woman has now been charged with 3 counts of failure to supply necessaries and 1 count of torture. She's due to appear in court today. The young girl remained in hospital in a stable condition. Chloe Affleck reporting.
19: 2 volunteer rescuers are among 3 people killed in a boating tragedy south of the border. Sasha Foot reports.
21: 6 marine and rescue crew members were responding to a yacht in distress at Ballina when the rescue boat capsized in 2.5 metres swell. 2 volunteers aged 62 and 78 and the yacht's sole occupant died in the tragedy. 4 other injured crew members made it to shore and were assessed by paramedics. Police Marine Area Command Superintendent Joe McNulty says once the swell eases, they'll allow divers to enter the water as part of investigations.
22: We anticipate that probably will be on Thursday.
21: Early investigations suggest the man on board the yacht was not wearing a life jacket. Sasha Foote reporting.
19: The man accused of killing a 5-year-old girl in Alice Springs has had his matter heard in court. A legal aid lawyer for Jefferson Lewis began by acknowledging the deep loss of Kumanjai little baby and the family's call for justice to take its course. Lewis was excused from attending the hearing via video link and the case will return to court on July 30. The RBA is widely tipped to increase interest rates when it meets later this afternoon. 21 out of 22 economists surveyed by Bloomberg predict the cash rate will rise for the 3rd time this year. A hike would bring the rate to 4.35%, adding an extra $90 to a mortgage of $600,000. Australian workers are expected to get up to $300 as part of a multi-billion dollar cash splash in next week's federal budget. Federal politics editor Michael Packie.
23: The Albanese government is reportedly planning an earned income offset, which would be available to every person who receives a wage or salary. The one-off measure would be worth up to $300, won't be means-tested, and would roll out from the coming financial year. Prime Minister Anthony Albanese wouldn't be drawn on the issue during a news conference in Queensland.
24: You're asking a question about a hypothetical.
23: Opposition leader Angus Taylor won't say if he would support the offset, arguing it seems to be a thought bubble from the government to mask cost of living pressures on families.
25: Deal with the underlying problem here. Out of control inflation, interest rates that keep going up.
23: Next Tuesday's budget will also likely hit property investors as the capital gains tax discount and negative gearing incentives are reined in. Michael Packie reporting.
19: Meantime, the federal government will gradually roll back the fringe benefits tax discount on electric vehicles. The exception will drop to 25% for April 2029. It's part of a move to save the budget $1.7 billion over 4 years. And commuters are being advised to expect major train delays across the state's southeast. Lachlan Gray explains.
26: Brisbane rail services are down to 80%, with speculation mounting the entire network could shut down if wage negotiations continue to drag out. 273 fewer train services are now operating on weekdays compared to normal rates. Transport Minister Brent Mickleberg says the Rail, Tram and Bus Union and other unions are the only ones indicating there could be further restrictions. The Electrical Trades Union hitting back to claim the LNP and Queensland Rail were using train services as a pawn in their ridiculous political campaign. The TBU and Queensland Rail head to an urgent Fair Work meeting on Thursday, hoping to finalise a pay deal and end nearly 2 months of industrial action. In Brisbane, Lachlan Gray.
19: To finance, the All Ords are down 64 points at 8,860. Gold is trading at $4,538 an ounce, and one Australian dollar buying 71.6 US cents.
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19: Lions co-captain Hugh McCluggage says he's reached out to former teammate Jackson Pryor after Brisbane's controversial whiteboard leak. The AFL Premier's referencing Pryor's model girlfriend as his only strength alongside several weaknesses. McCluggage says it's regrettable the whiteboard was made public.
1: Yeah, I've spoken to Priz. If we had our time again, we wouldn't have involved his partner in it. It's as simple as that. But things stand in a really good place. I've called him. It's obviously regrettable that got out. It wasn't meant to be in the public. And we'll leave it at that.
19: To NRL and Hammers, though, Tabuai Fido says his Dolphins have only just begun to scratch the surface in attack. The Finns returned to the winner's circle with a victory over Melbourne last week. Tabuai Fido eager to press their advantage against the Bulldogs on Thursday.
2: It's coming slowly, and I think with Jackie back in the squad, it's a huge boost for us. And yeah, just the way we've been playing, us back five is taking the yardage carries and just helping the forwards out as well. And I think we're really starting to click, and I'm excited to see what we can do.
19: Wallabies winger Dylan Peach has penned a new deal to remain with Rugby Australia through to 2028. Manchester City has had to settle for a 3-3 draw with Everton in the EPL in a result which boosts Arsenal's title hopes. And the first NBA conference semi-finals are underway. A short time ago, the Knicks led the 76ers 96-65 and the Spurs led the Timberwolves 11-8. That's news and sport.
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0: A sunny day across Capricornia today before a couple of partly cloudy days on the way. 29 the expected top today for Rockhampton. Yeppoon getting to 26, Gladstone 28 and Billawilla 31 degrees.
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36: Welcome along to the Afternoons program here at 4BC in Brisbane. 4RO in Rockhampton. I hope you're doing well today. Of course, it is RBA Interest Rate Decisions Day. It's going to hit us all in a different way, depending on which way it goes. We will have our expert, Scott Phillips, join us after 2:30 once the decision has been handed down. So he's going to be moving from his usual spot at 1 o'clock if you're listening out for him. There's plenty to get through on today's program outside of all of this. The heavyweights of Aussie agriculture, I'm talking agricultural exploits, everything from grain to sugar, have united to call on the federal government to mandate the use of homegrown ethanol and biodiesel. We spoke to the boss of Biofuel Australia last week or the week before, just to start the ball rolling on this, learn a little bit more about what this might mean. And now big bosses of Aussie agriculture are coming together. We're going to talk to the CEO of Australian Sugar Manufacturers on how this might play out. We have a huge opportunity here in Queensland, don't we, with the sugarcane farms and the sugar industry. So we'll chat to them all about it. We're going to have another session of Carla's Court. Today, it's a case that's been brought to us by a team member who would like the plaintiff. She's a plaintiff. I'm worried, though. She wants to air her grievances about sharing a house with other people, including her partner. And perhaps you've had some experience in this. It's been quite some time since I've had to share a house. But it's always, there's always got to be someone who's Switzerland, a bit neutral. You've got to be the UN. And then there's always warring parties. Eventually, she would like the, she's a plaintiff. I'm worried, though.

in my experience. Or I just end up walking away because it's just too hard. One share house I lived in when I first graduated, it was my first job in regional Australia in radio. I somehow landed in a share house of only boys. I think I lasted a weekend. The place was so, but they were very welcoming. I just moved to the area. I needed somewhere to crash. And that's literally all it was. I think I was just sleeping on a couch. But the boys were so grubby. Usually you like a fixer-upper. But the boys were so grubby. Even the exit mold bottle in the bathroom had mold growing on it. That's how dire the situation was. So I'm not good at share housing. I've done other things to be able to avoid doing that. But now I share house with a tiny tyrant toddler and my husband and my 82-year-old mother. It's like a share house sometimes. We're trying to figure out where's our own space. How do we get around each other? Who's the division of labor, the chores, the household chores? Mum's very good. I love having her around in equal parts as it is frustrating because you don't get your own space. So it's just about negotiating that. Again, being Switzerland or UN. But Mum's biggest issue at the moment is the iron has broken. The iron broke on the eve of my birthday too, can I just say? One of the worst gifts I ever got for Christmas from a non-romantic point of view was an iron. Yes, we needed it. Did I want it for my birthday? No. And gratefully, Maddie, my husband, learnt his lesson the first time. Despite the fact the iron broke on my birthday eve, I didn't get one for my birthday. But one is on the way so Mum can get back on the tools. I'm excited about that. The question has been asked of me. Of course, you can join the conversation 0499 880 882. The question has been asked, what chores does Elio handle? This is my three-year-old. Cuteness. He's got that in spades. And he's the minister for tantrums in our house. Second only behind him would be my husband. But you're right. No, he's very good when he wants to. He can put things in the bin. He can clean up after himself. We've trained him pretty good, unless he's having a tantrum, in which case all bets are off. You know, you can't have all these opinions and no shred of reasoning. That's where we're at the moment. He's a teenager, I'm told. But I digress. It's about share housing. This is what's going to be in Carla's Court this afternoon. If you've got experience share housing, I'd love to hear about it. The 4BC open line, thanks to Watch Smoke Alarms, is 133 882. Of course, you can text through anytime, 0499 880 882. Now, we're going to have a guest in here after 1 o'clock. Just to explain, this is unbelievable. I can't believe this is. LinkedIn is over two decades old. It's actually 23 years old today, LinkedIn, as in the social media platform for business people. I shouldn't just say business people, professionals. I'm really hopeless on socials at keeping them up to date. I don't know what my current LinkedIn profile is. I hope this expert doesn't go through mine with a fine tooth comb because it probably doesn't reflect what I'm doing right now. I'm really bad at it. But we're going to be told as to why this is not a great strategy from on my behalf, because first impressions in business aren't happening face-to-face anymore. They're happening online, and often before you know it, there's my last employer did a massive deep dive on my social, my online footprint, and not just my social media as in, you know, Instagram and Facebook and all that, to see that I wasn't unhinged or whatever, but also LinkedIn. So if you're looking for work or you're wondering why you're missing out on opportunities, it could be as simple as what your LinkedIn profile is, or if you don't have one, why you need one. So we'll catch up on all of that with an expert after one. Have you heard of a gentleman by the name of Michael China Walker? He went basically from being a roadie to a muso behind some of the country's biggest stars, John Paul Young, Stevie Wright. He formed the all-star band, Michael China Walker, and he's in a new production called The Understudy, and he's going to join us after two. Like I said, Scott Phillips will be a little later on the program after 2:30 once the RBA hands down their rates decision. And I've got tickets to the Ballet of Lights. We spoke about this yesterday. Have you heard about the Ballet of Lights? It's basically reimagined sort of beloved tales with a bit of a new age feel.

0: the costumes are all glow in the dark. So they're doing Cinderella and Sleeping Beauty in classical form, great choreography. But with these new age costumes, it looks amazing, it looks spectacular. I've got a double pass to give away if you want to go check out the ballet. And of course, like I said, you can have your say in anything we'll be speaking about. That number that you want to call if you want to win, the 4BC open line, thanks to Smoke Alarms, Watch Smoke Alarms, is 133882. Or email us, afternoons@4bc.com.au, or text 0499 880 882.
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0: It's a bit of a heavy news day. There's some awful things that are happening in our community in Australia, and there are not great news if you're a homeowner, if you have a mortgage, if you're a renter, basically everyone in between, ahead of the RBA's decision. So I think we just need to focus on the good news.
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0: All right, let's take a moment to celebrate the wins. We want to share your good news. If you've been out and about, if you've seen something, something great's happened to you, maybe not even just great, just something good, I'd love to hear from you. 133 882 or 0499 880 882. To kick us off today, how good is this? There is a group of burly Brisbane blokes that are putting down the tools and picking up hairbrushes. So a local group called Dad Mode are holding a couple of pub events called Beers and Braids. The last couple of events they've had have been completely sold out. And the next upcoming dates for this Beers and Braids are happening on the 23rd of May at the Hiker Brewing Company and the 20th of June at Future Magic Brewing. And it does exactly what it sounds like, Beers and Braids. What is it? Well, these bunch of dads are getting together over a pint to learn the basics of styling their daughter's hair. It's really sweet. So you get around, you gather around over a pint with your mates, you're guided by a local hairstylist, and these dads are practicing on mannequins, learning how to properly detangle knots, sometimes with a spray bottle, and mastering the perfect ponytail and plaits. I think this is a fantastic way for dads to step up, maybe help out in the morning routine perhaps, whilst having this wonderful connection with their girls and learning a new life skill. I think that's cool. I really love this idea, Beers and Braids. If you're interested, look them up. They're called Dad Mode. They've got a few dates coming up the end of this month and next month as well. All right, our second piece of good news is also an absolute bargain that's happening right here in our own backyard in Brisbane. If you're looking for a cheap weekend activity, one clever local has actually shared their ultimate day trip hack. Okay, so for just $1, you can catch the Loop Ferry service from Redland Bay Marina and spend 5 hours exploring 4 different local islands. Because you only pay for the fare to and from Redland Bay, you can hop between Carragara, Macleay, Lamb and Russell Islands for nothing, absolutely free. So if you want, you can pack a barbecue picnic, you can grab a coffee, support a local cafe, you can enjoy the incredible island bird life. There is a quick warning though, because apparently Lamb Island has a bit of a midgy problem. So make sure you pack the Rid or the Aeroguard or Bug Off, whatever it is that you use. If that's true, if you live on Lamb Island, can you live on Lamb Island? You can live on Lamb Island. If you can live on Lamb Island, sorry, if you live on Lamb Island and you know of this midgy problem, can you give us a call? 0499 880 882 is a text or the open line, 133 882. Is it really that much of an issue? Maybe because of the rain as well recently that's bringing them in. I don't know if it's a permanent issue. I know they were doing aerial spraying a little while back, but I feel like we're out of that. You know, storm season is where it sort of peaks, but maybe there's still a midgy issue there. If you live there, let me know. But how lucky are we to live in a city that you can get a 5-hour tropical island tropical's a bit of a stretch, subtropical island hopping cruise for a gold coin. I think that's awesome. All right, the good news of the day, it doesn't have to make the headlines. Perhaps, you know, your kids have cleaned up after themselves, or you've landed your dream job, or you've done something fun over the long weekend. I'd love to know about it. No victory is too small. Call me and share the joy now. 133-882 is the open line, thanks to Watch Smoke Alarms. The best bit of news today is going to score an absolute ripper of a prize. You get to walk away with a double pass to Ampol Women's State of Origin Game 2. So you can be here in the stands at Suncorp Stadium. That's happening Thursday, March 14. That kicks off Magic Round with the Maroons taking on the Blues on the 14th of May. So you get on the phones now, 133-882.
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0: Welcome back to the Afternoons program here at 4BC Brisbane. 4RO in Rockhampton. We're doing the good news. We're sharing the good news. If you want to share with us, the 4BC open line, thanks to Watch Smoke Alarms, is 133-882. Ross from Seven Hills has called through. Hello, Ross.
12: G'day. How are you going, Carla?
0: I am well. You've got some great news to share with us.
12: Yeah, I've just been to the skin specialist, and back on the 16th of February, this gentleman cut skin cancer off the nastiest spot you could get, one right on the bone on the inside of your ankle, so there's no flesh there. So I had to get a skin graft done.
0: Yeah.
12: And since the operation, I've been having to put a dressing on it every second day, and I've just been to see them, and they've told me that I don't have to put a dressing on it now, and I can get back in the pool and start swimming laps.
0: Oh, that's great news. And you're all in the clear.
12: Yeah.
0: Oh, that's great news, Ross. What an unusual place. I mean, anywhere that, I guess, gets sun exposure, but on your ankle bone, of all places. What made you go and... Is it a yearly checkup you go and get done, or...?
12: Well, I went for a skin checkup, and that lady sent me to this surgeon who is a plastic surgeon, technically.
0: Yeah.
12: But he did a skin graft, took the skin off my right thigh, on the outside of my right thigh.
0: Yeah.
12: Put it on the part where he'd taken the cancerous growth out.
0: Yeah.
12: And it's now healed up, and I've got a bit of Vaseline on it at the moment to keep it a bit moist. But Yeah, just some amazing things. There's a dressing that they gave me and told me to go and buy some.
0: Yeah.
12: Called Jell-O Net. I don't know whether you've ever heard of it.
0: No.
12: But it's to stop the scab from keep on tearing away when you pull the bandage off.
0: Right.
12: And it's basically a mesh with paraffin impermeated through it.
0: Right. And it helps. I guess that it does help with the healing process as well.
12: It keeps it soft and it stops the skin from tearing itself apart, especially when you've had a skin graft.
0: It's
12: apparently specifically designed to be used on burns and scarring from burns.
0: Yeah. Well, because you need to encourage the skin to keep growing and healing at the same time without it being removed, and especially in a tricky spot like that.
12: Absolutely.
0: Ooh.
12: Absolutely.
0: Ross, okay, I've got a couple of questions. The patch that they took the skin from on the top of your right thigh, the outside of your right thigh, is that now hairless? And conversely, is the ankle part of your skin now really hairy because it came from your thigh, assuming that you're a hairy type of guy?
12: Yeah, well, I guess I'm not a hairy type guy.
0: Oh, okay, right, fine, okay.
12: It's healed up. Everyone told me that the worst part of any skin graft is the donor site.
0: Yeah.
12: I got to tell you, it wasn't anywhere near as painful as everyone led me to believe.
0: Right.
12: So, yeah, it healed up very quickly, like in about 2 or 3 weeks.
0: Wow.
12: But this other part, because of the lack of skin there or lack of depth of flesh.
0: Yeah, that's right.
12: It's taken the full time until now.
0: Oof.
12: So it's 16th of February, so there's 2 weeks in February, 4, 5, 8 weeks in March, April, 9 weeks. So that's 12 weeks all up before that I could get the dressings off. You
0: know? That's incredible. Ross, that is some incredible stuff. Well, I'm glad that you're all in the clear and you get to go back to swim some laps now. It's just a little cooler. But that's all right. You won't take it for granted because I know that you've probably missed it.
12: I go to a place where the pool is
0: heated. Right, that makes sense.
12: At the Clem Jones Centre at Carina.
0: Ah, okay. Nice and warm.
12: 27 degrees all year round in the pool.
0: Drew has just texted in, Ross, to say that now you've got a thigh ankle.
12: Yeah, well, probably.
0: I'm sure you're feeling very thankful at that.
12: It's funny because I've had a skin graft on a skin cancer on my face as well.
0: Where'd that skin come from?
12: And one on, from behind my ear.
0: Oh, because wow.
12: That's the one place that you don't, that's the one place you don't grow hair.
0: Right, yeah. I was thinking you would get it from somewhere else that was as smooth as, but then, yeah, you're right. There's a propensity that you would have hair there as well, but you're not a very hairy guy, as we've established. Ross, I'm pleased that you are on the mend. Go back to the water like a duck to it, I'm sure, and please keep in touch with us. I hope it all heals well and you have a great first swim.
12: All right.
0: See you, Ross.
12: Thank you. I'll be talking to you. Bye.
0: Bye, Ross. Oh, that's great news. All right, Georgia Kondek is standing by in the newsroom. All right, GK, a man is in custody following a two-vehicle crash in Brisbane's north. This morning, you got the latest details.
13: Yeah, good afternoon, Carla. Emergency services were called to Woodford following reports two vehicles had collided head-on. A female driver was declared deceased at the scene, while a 31-year-old male driver fled on foot and was apprehended by officers a short time later. A 40-year-old woman is due in court today, accused of torturing a young girl in Logan. The 10-year-old has been in hospital since February after suffering from dehydration, critical malnutrition and significant untreated injuries. Commuters are being advised to expect major train delays across the state's south east. More than 270 fewer services are now operating on weekdays compared to normal rates. And the RBA is widely tipped to increase interest rates when it meets later this afternoon. In Sport, Lions co-captain Hugh McCluggage says he's reached out to former teammate Jackson Pryor after Brisbane's controversial whiteboard leak. And Carla, I'll have more news at 1.
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0: Thanks for joining us here on Afternoons at 4BC in Brisbane, 4RO in Rockhampton. Shortly, we'll have a chat to the CEO of Australian sugar manufacturers just about biofuel and where we can use our byproducts and things already that we already manufacture into alleviating this fuel issue, energy issue that we have in Australia right now. Very quickly, though, to the text 0499 880 882. Matt says, Carl, I've recently spent a week around Bundaberg for work. The farmers seem to be shifting from cane to macadamias to the point where a sugar mill is even closed in the area. It's an interesting fact. Thanks, Matt. I don't know about that. We'll have to have a chat about that shortly. Paul says, hi, Carla. I helped my mate out who happens to be the venue manager at the Stones Corner Hotel for the festival. Of course, they had the Stones Corner Festival on the weekend. The Rogue Traders performed. Natalie Bassingthwaite's the lead singer of that. And it was a free event, had market stalls and everything. Paul says, happy to say it was the biggest one we've had in years. Very proud to have helped make the day what it was. Cheers, Paul from Durack. Thanks, Paul. Yeah, that was going to be a big weekend, and it's always, you know, they shut Stones Corner down, they shut the street down, the big festival there, great for the community. It's a great little strip there. Good Vinnie's as well, Stones Corner. It's always got good stuff there. But shout out to Ross as well from Seven Hills. He'll shared his good news. We've given him that double pass to the Ampol Women's State of Origin Game 2, which is at Suncorp Stadium to kick off Magic Round. Weekend. It's happening on Thursday, the 14th of May, when you can witness Australia's greatest sporting rivalry live as the Blues head north to battle it out on Maroon's home turf. Of course, you can secure your tickets. If you don't win them with us here in Afternoons, to secure your tickets, you can head to nrl.com/tickets. So congratulations to Ross, who scored himself that double pass to game two of the Women's State of Origin. Well, gas prices are soaring and Australia's reliance on foreign fuel has never looked riskier. But could the answer be growing in our own backyard? To solve this issue, recently we spoke with CEO of Bioenergy Australia, Shahana McKenzie. She's been at the forefront of building the bioenergy sector, working with government and industry to try and get these fuels into the mainstream. And now for the first time, heavyweights of Australian agriculture, everyone from grain to sugar, have formed a united front. They're calling on the federal government to stop dragging its feet and mandate the use of homegrown ethanol and biodiesel. Joining us now to explain why your next tank of fuel should be powered by Australian sugarcane is Ash Saladini, the CEO of Australian Sugar Manufacturers. Ash, welcome to the Afternoons program.
19: Yeah, thanks for having me on, Carla.
0: Ash, we've talked a bit about biofuels and certainly it's not a new conversation, but why now have these sort of four major industry bodies representing over 150,000 businesses, mind you, decided that today is the day to join forces and demand a national mandate for biofuel?
19: Yeah, because if we don't get an ethanol mandate or a biofuels mandate now, we'll never get one. We're in the middle of a fuel crisis where 15% of the global availability of oil is now not available to us. And the scariest part is that we haven't yet felt the full force of this fuel supply crisis. So 60 days of fuel on water, in storage tanks, in refineries, and about 10 days released through the strategic reserves around the world. So that's 70 days. 70 days from the beginning of this war is 9th of May.
0: You've mentioned that ethanol, you know, could be one of the only supply-side solutions that is available right now, given that that deadline is looming as to how much is left in reserves. So if the government did pull this lever on a mandate straight away, how quickly could the average Aussie driver, how quickly could we see the difference at the bowser if this were to happen straight away?
19: Yeah, so look, we have about 400 million litres of ethanol we can produce right now, and that can go straight into petrol. And that's about 3% of Australia's petrol supply, or put it another way, 10 days worth of petrol. So if you think about it, we're in this crisis right now because 15% of the world's oil supply has gone away. 3% isn't small change. It will actually have a huge impact at the bowser, and you'll see it within weeks if we actually have the mandate in place.
0: I want to know, because ethanol obviously it needs to be mixed with something, right? It needs to have a base fuel with it. So how do we get the ethanol that you have already producing, ready to go, into the fuel supply, into the petrol that we already have, into the diesel? Is it something that would need to be refined here? Where does that get refined? How does that actually happen?
19: So at the moment, we actually make 400 million litres of what can be fuel-grade ethanol, and all you need is then to mix it into with the petrol at the refineries or at a third location as well. So we're currently doing it through the E10 that you see at your bowser.
0: Yeah.
19: But what we're now suggesting is that we actually needed a minimum mandate to actually make sure we use that 400 million litres. And just to put a sort of note around that, less than half of that is currently being used for fuel. And when the government says, you know, they've secured 100 million litres of fuel from Singapore, unfortunately, we're also sending 100 million litres of ethanol for export because there's no demand in Australia at the moment.
0: I guess, is it because we don't have the refinery capability? Because my understanding is that we only have the one refinery in Brisbane and the one down in Geelong in Melbourne that potentially already do that. Is that the case?
19: No. So ethanol refining, we have one in Serena and we have one in Nowra. In terms of petrol and diesel refinery, yes, we have two facilities, but it's not actually refining the ethanol. It's just purely mixing it.
0: Mixing it together.
19: Yeah. So you don't need to refine it in any further to go into petrol. So that's not actually an issue. The issue isn't around refining capacity. We have 400 million litres of refined ethanol, fuel-grade ethanol, ready to go.
0: But where does it get mixed then?
19: We can put it to the storage tanks, mix it in as it and put it straight onto the trucks. So it goes to the retailers.
0: Right. So you don't need refining capabilities in those storage tanks.
19: No, I mean, the storage, you might need to have a little bit more storage tanks, but noting we have less petrol at the moment,
0: yeah.
19: I don't think that might be an issue right now.
0: There'll be a few people around with a couple of empty tanks. I've got to ask, how exactly does it work? Obviously, you are from Australian sugar manufacturers. How does this work? You know, what part or stage of sugar, you know, taking sugar into account now, sugar manufacturing does it get turned into usable biofuel? You know, will the car smell like a fairy floss machine, in which case I welcome it?
19: I wish I could say it would smell like a fairy floss machine. No, that's a great selling point. Unfortunately, your car's going to smell exactly the
0: same.
19: That's
0: no good. So, okay.
19: My apologies, but we'll get the boffins onto that one to make sure we can get some of that candy smell going out.
0: That would be great.
19: So the way it works is, at the moment, we're currently using the molasses, which is a byproduct from sugar, and turning that into ethanol. It's a very similar process as you'd make rum. So we've been fueling humans with their alcohol needs for hundreds of years. It's pretty much the same process, but we have to refine it more to get it to a fuel-grade ethanol. And that's what comes at the end of the process. We get our crystal sugars on one side, and then we get ethanol and other byproducts coming out the other end as well. So currently, through the sugar industry, we're making about 60-odd million litres of ethanol to this day. And also in Nowra, through wheat, we actually make close to 300-odd million litres again today.
0: So Jason Matthews, our morning host, has brought up the point. If we're going to be using that molasses, the byproduct, which then gets used to make rum, does it mean then that you're going to impact the supply of, say, Bundaberg rum because we're going to be making ethanol? It's a real problem for us here in the state. We don't want a shortage of rum, do we?
19: Look, Bundaberg rum and actually Bundaberg ginger beer, I've got a very soft spot for. No, so we won't have shortages of those as well, because we can easily increase the capacity. As I said, we're doing 400 million litres today, but if there was a mandate, we can do a whole heap more. That would meet all our industrial uses plus the fuel uses. So there wouldn't be no shortage coming, because where there is demand, we will invest. My members, Sugar Mills, have said, look, if there was that demand, we would actually invest more. Why? Because actually sugar is a very volatile market, and at the moment both growers and millers are making significant losses because prices are well below cost of production.
0: Yeah, I mean, that's what Matt, one of our afternoons listeners, has texted in. He said that he spent a week around Bundy for work, and it seemed to him that sugar cane or sugar farmers were going from cane to macadamias because, and even a sugar mill, he noted, had closed in the area recently. Is this another opportunity for you guys to be able to diversify, given that sugar by the pound on a global scale, there's less appetite for it as such?
19: Absolutely. So 7-8 years ago, we had about 35 million tonnes of cane in this state and in this country. Going back to our peak, we nearly got to 40 million tonnes. Last year, we only crushed 29 million tonnes of cane. So this, things like ethanol production, biofuel, sustainable aviation fuel, biodiesel, gives us another opportunity to actually create value-add opportunities for growers and for millers, and they'll actually underpin the sugar industry, and hopefully we can grow. And the good news is probably the first year in the Bundaberg area where actually we're going to lose land to macadamias, and we actually gained some land from macadamias. But I think over the last 10 years, there has been a bit of a move to macadamias.
0: Just to get back to the idea of ethanol and sugar being used into this biofuel, you've got a long-term goal of producing over 3 billion litres of biofuel. Do we have the... I know that you said, Ash, that we have the, you know, everything's ready to go, but I'm just concerned, like, do we have the manufacturing infrastructure ready to go? Are we looking at years of construction before we actually see the results?
19: And that's exactly what we've suggested, is to actually have a target that is escalated every 3 to 4 years. So the first target should really look at utilising that 400 million litres we have today. In 3 or 4 years, we should escalate that to above 5%, and so on and so forth. And easily we can get there, because from pre-feasibility to the point where you're producing ethanol, takes about 3 years to get a facility up in the sugar industry.
0: Yeah.
19: And so if you have this target that sort of gently escalates over 3 to 4 years, you can easily do that. And that's exactly what the renewable energy target was the only bipartisan energy policy we've had in this country that has been successful. And that's the reason why every second house you go past has a solar panel on it, because it was a successful policy that created supply for renewable electricity. We want the same thing for ethanol.
0: Okay, I have a question here that's been put to me. We currently have E10. What level of ethanol would you be wanting to mandate in fuel moving forward? Or is it just using it in more forms of fuel? Would it all be in petrol? Because my understanding is you can't use ethanol in diesel.
19: No, so you'd have to refine the diesel further to make biodiesel. So that's right. But let's start with the E10. The first point is the E10 you see at your bowser doesn't necessarily have 10% ethanol. So if you read that, there's a little asterisk there that gives you the fine print and says this fuel may contain up to 10% ethanol. So there's a huge opportunity there just to utilise that E10 better by actually getting it closer to 10%. So that's the first point. The second point is we can do E20, we can do E30, or we can actually do a variant of, you know, 5E5, or have 2% across all our petrol blends. That's really up to the suppliers to actually to figure out, much like the renewable energy target. What we're suggesting is you have a minimum target nationally, and how refiners and suppliers get there is up to them. So one might want to do an E20 blend and thinks that's the way to get to their target. Others might say, no, actually, we'll just put 2% in all our petrol blends, and that's our way forward. And there's absolutely no problems in using higher ethanol blends in your car.
0: Yeah.
19: Countries around the world currently have an ethanol mandate, including E20 and E30 mandates.
0: Because that is the question we get asked often, Ash. Sorry, that is the question. And so many questions coming in right now, 0499 880 882, including Steve. He says, you know, what is the impact biofuels have on a combustion engine? Manufacturers do not recommend use, or am I wrong? And then Paul from Underwood also says, not all cars can use ethanol. There's always that question that comes up because, you know, a manufacturer's, what do you call it, the thing that sits in the glove box, the recommendations, whatever, say that, you know, you should only use certain type of fuel, whatever, moving forward, and that ethanol is potentially not great for cars, and that you burn more in the long term anyway, so you're not really saving any money. Is that all not true? Like, are you on the record be able to say that, you know, the ethanol is not going to be bad to standard manufactured vehicles, or?
19: 100% on the record. So in the 2000s, when this sort of talk around the ethanol first came about, yes, there was a problem with fuel standards for ethanol, and particularly older cars not being able to handle it. So in sort of the early 2000s, those criticisms were 100% right. However, times have changed. So, for example, when the ethanol discussions were had then, we didn't have iPhones. So, you know, times change, and times change significantly. The first point to make is that the NRMA have done tests on ethanol blends versus petrol. Mm-hmm. And in terms of how far your car goes, there was absolutely no difference. There was 3% one way, 3% the other way in the test, within actually the margin of error for the test. So in essence, because it's a higher octane fuel, it burns better. So realistically, you're not losing any KMs, kilometres off that fuel tank. And in fact, your roof racks are probably causing you to lose a lot more kilometres than ethanol blends.
0: Okay.
19: That's the first point. The second point is check your bowser. When you open the little flap on your petrol lid, it will tell you whether your car can take E10 or not. And most cars, in fact, the overwhelming majority of cars built after the year 2000 can take E10. And in fact, the new Euro standard have been calibrated for E10. So you're actually going to get a worse outcome not using E10, including for things like carcinogenics called aromatics as well. So funnily, new cars are actually better equipped to take E10 than just normal petrol.
0: Ash Saladini, CEO of Australian Sugar Manufacturers. Just very quickly, I know that if I asked this question to our listeners of the afternoon's program, I know what the response would be. We wouldn't be able to air it. But if you were sitting across from the energy minister right now and cited this complexity of a national rollout and a mandate of this, why you want this, what would be your one-sentence bottom line to Chris Bowen?
19: Lower fuel prices and fuel supply in time of crisis. I mean, it's a lay down is there. I mean, there's a refinery right now on fire in the Gulf. So this crisis is going nowhere. It's not finishing in the next couple of months. We need to have a plan, and an ethanol mandate is part of that plan.
0: Ash Saladini there, CEO of Australian Sugar Manufacturers. Thank you so much for your time. If you can work on how I can make my car smell like I'm making toffees in it as well, or fairy floss, that would be great. That would, I'll switch straight away.
19: I've got a scientist working on it right now. Thanks.
0: Good. Thank you, Ash. Thanks for your time.
19: Thank you.
0: All right. Well, you heard it there. Is it a good idea? Would you back this mandate? 133-882 is a 4BC open line. Thanks to Watch Smoke Alarms. Back with your feedback after this.
14: 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Yes, the 4RO Perry's IGA Secret Sound. 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Thanks to Perry's IGA, Wandle, Dean Street and Yeboon. 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
0: Thanks so much for your company, for sticking around, and your feedback as well on text 0499 880 882. Chris from Gladstone has texted in. We spoke about putting ethanol into diesel, but he says you can't put it into petrols used for marine purposes. You won't find me putting it in my car either. Manufacturer says no, this is a conversation will go nowhere. Diesel is the important talking point, not petrol. All of it is important, and I think we need to have some kind of fuel security, I think, some kind of energy security. So I'll have a conversation to anyone about anything. James has said fuel is normally only 2% cheaper to buy ethanol than what it is to buy unleaded, so why not buy the unleaded, because the ethanol burns quicker, so you go through more fuel, which doesn't work out cheaper. We had that myth debunked then with Ash Saladini. 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
0: Welcome back to the Afternoons program. Coming up after the 1 o'clock news, first impressions in business aren't happening face-to-face anymore. They're happening online, and often before you know it, expert Kylie Chown is going to be along to explain why your LinkedIn profile could be winning you work or quietly costing you opportunities. That's all after the 1 o'clock news.
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13: It's 1 o'clock. Good afternoon. I'm Georgia Kondek. A man's been taken into custody following a fatal two-vehicle crash north of Brisbane. Emergency crews were called to Woodford after a Toyota and stolen Isuzu collided. A 60-year-old female driver died at the scene, while a 31-year-old male fled on foot. He was located a short time later and is now assisting police with inquiries. An angry commuter has disrupted a live press conference held by the Transport Minister outside South Brisbane Station. After being moved on by security for yelling at the minister, the man returned with a spray can and painted the word "corrupt" on the wall directly behind him. It comes just hours after Queensland Rail implemented its reduced services timetable. One Nation founder Pauline Hanson says she will likely contest a lower house seat at the next federal election. The party has been buoyed by its surging popularity in the polls. Senator Hanson is in Adelaide to watch 7 One Nation MPs take their seats in the South Australian Parliament, which is sitting for the first time since the March election. She says a move to the House of Representatives is on the cards.
1: Yes, it is. We've only just actually discussed that in depth yesterday, so I was surprised to hear him say it last night on TV. But anyway, he has said it. Yes, it is on the card, and I have to consider that.
13: As global fuel prices soar, Australia's bioenergy industry is pushing to turn local organic waste into a mainstream fuel source to end our reliance on foreign oil. Now, sugar manufacturers are joining the fight, calling on the federal government to mandate the use of homegrown ethanol and biodiesel. Australian Sugar Manufacturers Chief Executive Ash Saladini has told Carla Binyaska drivers would see a difference at the bowser.
19: We have about 400 million litres of ethanol we can produce right now, and that's about 3% of Australia's petrol supply, or put it another way, 10 days' worth of petrol. We're in this crisis right now because 15% of the world's oil supply has gone away. 3% isn't small change. It will actually have a huge impact.
13: And a busy beach long weekend marked the end of the Central and Southern Queensland life-saving patrol season. Challenging surf conditions led to 30 rescues and around 5,000 preventative actions taken by lifeguards. Surf Life Saving Queensland spokesperson Matt Thompson says many swimmers unfortunately disregarded advice.
3: Despite best efforts, unfortunately, we did have quite a number of swimmers still recreating outside of the flags. In fact, we observed 10,000 plus people doing so. So look, it might be getting into the cooler months of the year, but always a frank reminder, we should be looking to swim between the red and yellow flags if we're heading down to the beach.
13: To finance, the All Ords are down 48 points at 8,876, and one Australian dollar is buying 71.6 US cents.
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13: Storm playmaker Cameron Munster says Craig Bellamy is still one of the best coaches in the game as the team rallies around him following his diagnosis with neurodegenerative disorder. Munster has told 100% Footy the team is doing all they can to support him.
8: I'm not too sure what lies further for him, but I definitely still believe in him, and he's still one of the best coaches in the game.
13: Meantime, Dolphins star Hamiso Tabuai-Vaiola isn't fussed about where he plays for Queensland, only that he gets the call-up. The versatile Maroon lined up at centre, wing and fullback during last year's State of Origin series. In other NRL news, the West Tigers have confirmed Jareen Buller has penned a new four-year contract to remain at the club until the end of 2030. And Manchester City has had to settle for a 3-3 draw with Everton in the EPL, in a result which boosts Arsenal title hopes. It's 1:04. That's news and sport.
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1: Partly cloudy, light winds for the rest of today, then a shower or two forecast for tomorrow and Thursday. 29 tomorrow for Rockhampton, Gladstone getting to 28, Yeppoon 26, and Billawilla expecting a top of 30.
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0: 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It's great to have your company today. Plenty to get through. We're going to have another session of Carla's Court. Today it's a case of a share house where all the rent and bills are evenly split, but there's been a turn of events and one party is now asking to adjust that 50-50 split. We'll find out more after 1:30. I've got that double pass to give away to Ballet of Lights. It's an incredible experience. If you haven't seen it, it's just beloved tales, classical ballet still, but these beautiful glow-in-the-dark costumes. It's vintage fun with a new age feel, if you will. So I've got a double pass to go see the Ballet of Lights. And of course, you can have your say on anything we've been speaking about today. 133-882 is the open line. Thanks to Watch Smoke Alarms, or you can text through on 0499-880-882.
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0: Well, right about now, we would usually speak with Scott Phillips with the finance segment, but given that we are waiting with bated breath to the RBA's decision, we will cross to Scott once that decision has been made at 2:30. The cash rate is currently sitting at 4.1% and it is widely expected to rise. So what will the Reserve Bank do? What will it do? It's widely forecasted to deliver its third rate hike of the year as it tries to tackle rising inflation. But that one decision, doesn't land the same way for everyone. So while we watch the cash rate, the pressure often builds very quietly. Like I said, third rate hike of the year in a row. Everyday costs keep rising in the background, and it's really what stretches household budgets, isn't it? Because when rates move, the impact depends on where you sit in life. So if you've got a mortgage or if you rent, a rise will mean higher repayments and less breathing room for people like myself in your 40s and your 50s. It could be that you're still building your wealth, perhaps trying to set yourself up for later in life. It can be a real squeeze. It is a real squeeze. For retirees, perhaps with savings, if you're lucky to have that, it can be the opposite. A higher rate might mean better returns and more income from cash or term deposits. And then there are first home buyers, which we know the budget in 9 sleeps, is it, from now, is meant to help. There's this jargon around generational wealth, trying to help younger generations of Aussies. So for first home buyers, savings might finally earn something decent perhaps, but borrowing is going to get more expensive if the cash rate rises at the same time. So while it might be a win for one group, it might be a loss for another. And even if rates don't move, which is a possibility, certainly you wouldn't think it would go down, the cost of living is still rising. So a pause there doesn't mean that prices are going to stop rising. So I don't know, if you're paying off debt, if you're living off savings, if you're building wealth or you're drawing down on it just to keep afloat, we'll make sure that when that decision lands, we will have it for you live at 2:30 with Georgia Condict from the newsroom, and then Scott Phillips will do a wrap-up after that, after 2:30. All right, well, LinkedIn has been around, can you believe, for more than 2 decades, 23 years to the day, actually, and it's quietly becoming one of the most important tools in business and job hunting. Because first impressions, they're not happening across a desk anymore. They're actually happening online. And before a call or a meeting or even a reply, people could be looking you up on LinkedIn. For Brisbane small businesses, that matters more than ever with more competition heading our way. When I think of the Brisbane Olympics on the horizon in 2032 and beyond, it's an attractive place to be in southeast Queensland. And for job seekers, particularly older Aussies, it's a tough market. There are more applications, there are fewer roles, and if you're not visible online, you can get missed. The upside, though, is that experience and leadership and real-world skills still count, but you've just got to be able to show them. So where do you even start? Kylie Chown is a certified LinkedIn strategist, helping Brisbane SMEs nail that digital-first impression, and the founder of LocalLink as well, connecting business owners both online and face-to-face. And I'm pleased to say that Kylie joins us here on Afternoons. Hello, Kylie.
17: Hello. I'm delighted to be here this afternoon. Thank you for having me.
0: Okay. Question without notice. Did you look my LinkedIn profile up before you came in?
17: I did look your LinkedIn profile up before
0: I
17: came in.
0: It's bad. It's not up to date, I know.
17: Well, the interesting thing is I actually jumped onto Google and put your name into Google, and the top result on there was actually your LinkedIn profile.
0: Was it?
17: Yes.
0: Who's doing that? Who's clicking on that? So boring. And it's not up to date either, I don't think.
17: Yeah.
0: Is that something that happens a lot? People don't keep up to date with their LinkedIn profiles, social media profiles. It's really important.
17: Yeah, absolutely. So over the last 6 years, I've been working with clients through LocalLink Connect, and I've been able to talk to a lot of small to medium businesses. And what I find is that they're just so busy in the day-to-day and doing the work and doing the doing that they don't go...
0: I mean that. Who's clicking on that? So boring. And it's not...

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0: I think they were the soundtrack of our youth. Yeah. I know of mine and also of most of the guys that are with me. Harry and George, Vander and Young, wrote the majority of the songs that are on the show. I think only one song that we did was not written by them. And that was John Paul Young in the 80s had this thing called Soldier of Fortune, and that was written by a fellow called John Capek.
1: Mm-hmm.
0: And that was recorded in Germany. But the rest of it were done at Albert's. Albert's had a huge influence on Australian music. In fact, the days of Countdown, it was colloquially joked that ABC actually stood for Albert's Broadcasting Corporation because almost every actor was an Albert act on that show. But because they had, you know, AC/DC, Ted Mulry Gang, John Paul Young, Stevie Wright, the Angels, Choir Boys, it was they were spending money on developing Australian talent. They were right in the thick of it. And I think that resonates with our age group.
1: I think as a result, you've got such an amazing canon of music and a sound that shaped probably Australian music for decades to come and even to this day, which is incredible. Look, The Understudy, it's at Fortitude Music Hall on Thursday, the 25th of June. People can get their tickets at ticketmaster.com.au. If you can leave us with a song, a particular song that you love playing, you are really looking forward to this new production. As a tribute to the all-star band, Michael China Walker, what's a song that you would love to just play over and over again?
0: Oh, I Want to Do It With You. That's one of my favourites.
1: Amazing. We look forward to you being here in Brisbane on the 25th of June. We can't wait to see this amazing holographic tribute to your very special, this very special tribute to your fallen bandmate. And we can't wait to see the show and have you here in Brisbane. We'll see you here next month.
0: Carla, I look forward to meeting you. Thank you very much.
1: Thank you for your time, Michael China Walker there. The show is called The Understudy. It's a musical tribute celebrating the music of John Paul Young and Stevie Wright. If you would like to see him, like I said, the tickets are ticketmaster.com.au. It's happening Thursday, the 25th of June at the Fortitude Music Hall. Again, like Michael was saying, a huge tribute to the music that has definitely shaped the generation.
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1: Welcome back to the Afternoons program here at 4BC, Brisbane 4RO in Rockhampton. The 4BC open line, thanks to Watch Smoke Alarms, is 133-882. We are keeping an eye out on 2:30. That's when the RBA is widely forecast to deliver its third rate hike for the year as it tries to tackle rising inflation. We know that the cash rate is currently sitting at 4.1%, and that is widely expected to rise to 4.35%. Of course, we don't know, but we will know very shortly. But first, let's find out what's happening on the Drive program.
13: And now, time to find out what's coming up on 4BC Drive.
1: With Shane Doherty filling in for Gary Hardgrave. Hello.
14: Hi, Carla.
1: What's going on in the Drive program this afternoon?
14: Well, we're waiting to hear about the RBA interest rates.
1: Yes.
14: Decision as well. We'll be talking to Angus Taylor about that, the opposition leader, and to David Kosh to get their views about things. Is there anything about the leaks from the federal budget so far that you like? I'm guessing the answer is no.
1: I like the idea that they're culling the public service.
14: The $300 gift that we find out today is coming for any wage earner, $300, no questions asked, when inflation is running out of control, when spending's out of control.
1: It's pandering to the lowest common denominator.
14: And does $300 help you? I don't know.
1: Oh, I was about to say something I shouldn't have said then. Not really. I mean, obviously, I'm not going to look a gift horse in the mouth. No, Lord knows I've paid my taxes. But $300 is not a splash in the ocean from what everyone is feeling right now.
14: So say you're on the PNC of your local kindy, mm-hmm. and the guy who was the honorary treasurer was to say, you know, we can give everybody in the kindy $300. $300 for every child born. A free gift for every child, in other words. And then the rest of the PNC would be saying, but mate, we have to have fundraisers to put sand in the sand pit. You know, why, how can, you wouldn't run a kindy the way that the government's running Australia at the moment is what I think.
1: Yeah.
14: Anyway, I'd love to hear what the listeners have to think. 133-882. Also a story that we touched on yesterday to do with Dean Clifford. Dean was born with a terrible skin disease. He posted a picture of him and his mum at the Dolphins game last Friday.
1: I saw that.
14: And incurred the most ugly comments.
1: Vitriol. Awful. I mean, his story is incredible.
14: He wasn't supposed to live past five.
1: I know, and he's 40 now.
14: That's right.
1: And he's living his best life. People online only have the courage to say crap, oof, God, that was close, about people or things that they don't have the courage to say face-to-face.
14: That's right.
1: So you should just take it with a grain of salt.
14: So the Greek government, you know, everyone, every government's trying to look at cyberbullying and how we stop this.
1: Sure.
14: And the Greek government wants to take away anonymity from online. So if you want to post a comment about things, you can't do it as Joe the Farmer or Dave the...
1: Whatever it might be.
14: Your name goes there and you have to live by what you say and you have to be held accountable.
1: That's
14: for your views.
1: Yeah, that's going to be very hard to police. That's,
14: well, I don't know. You can't be online unless it's your name. There are no anonymous accounts. So, and people must be able to find you online.
1: The horse has bolted on this. I don't know how the Greek government go to do that unless you become a full nanny state, unless it becomes like a communist party.
14: The same way our government says no one under 16 can be on social media.
1: A farce. That's a waste of taxpayers' money.
14: Because you think kids can get around it.
1: Of course they can.
14: At least it's something. And I think, where do kids learn about cyberbullying? They learn it from us and the ugly things we say.
1: Well, cyberbullying is just an extension of bullying that's been happening for eons.
14: That's right. So I think somebody has to stand up to the bullies. And Dean's case is a case in point. You know, where is it okay to say these sorts of
1: things? It's never. Just
14: no.
1: because you're faceless, just because you don't have your real name.
14: That's right. I think it's gutless. I think it's brainless.
1: Yeah, it is.
14: And I think something has to be done, and we have to set an example.
1: At least let's start with a conversation, and I appreciate that you're doing that here with the Drive program coming up after 3 o'clock this afternoon. Have you also, what else are you giving away? Money or anything?
14: Tons. We're giving away all kinds of things.
1: Okay, great.
14: And classic cars. I love classic cars.
1: Okay.
14: Remember the Go-Go Mobile? G-O. So there's a classic car race coming up and in July. It's only the second time that it's happened. And old Porsches and old Jags going around the track.
1: Please don't tell me a Go-Go Mobile is a classic car.
14: A Go-Go Mobile's going to be there.
1: Get out.
14: And the Charger. Remember, hey, Charger.
1: Yeah.
14: That's going to be there.
1: That's more muscle car. That makes this. That fits the MO. But a Go-Go Mobile, I don't understand.
14: Anyway.
1: All right.
14: I could talk classic cars for ages.
1: Oh, I love it. All right. Shane Doherty, you'll be filling in for Gary Hargraves 3 o'clock this afternoon on the Drive program. Off you, G-O-G-G-O.
14: Thanks, Carla.
1: The RBA has about to come to a decision in moments. Georgia Condek joins me in the newsroom for the latest as we turn our eyes towards the RBA.
15: Yes, we are waiting for that decision to be handed down.
1: Widely expected to rise.
15: Yeah.
1: Scott Phillips will join me at around 2:45 this afternoon in a special time slot to decide what it is.
15: I think it is happening now. The interest rate, yeah, it has risen to 4.35%. So I think that is what we were predicting.
1: Yes.
15: Not good news for mortgage holders, but the cash rate has lifted to 4.35% from 4.1.
1: Yeah.
15: So a bit of a hike there.
1: 25 basis points. So this basically, so for the average Aussie homeowner, this means roughly an extra $100 to $150 a month.
15: Yep.
1: On your mortgage. This has a flow-on effect for people who are renting. It adds to the cost of living pressure that is already stretched by higher fuel prices and everyday expenses. This is not something that is entirely out of the blue. Many pundits, many economists were tipping on this to happen. It is now the third rate hike of the year. So just repeating there, the cash rate has gone up to 4.35%. People who have benefits, people perhaps retirees who have money saved is sitting there in just earning interest, that helps them. The last time we were at 4.35% was December 2024. Is that right, Ash? He's nodding his head.
15: Yeah.
1: And it's a huge difference. We're looking at almost 300,000 Aussies, homeowners, who will now be pushed to default status, who now feel like they're on. This is a recent survey. I think it was from Roy Morgan, a poll that they did recently, who said that if there was another rate increase, how much could you take? Basically, how much can you bear? And that is an amazing question to ask because this hits different for so many people. Georgia.
15: Yeah, that's right. I think I read earlier today as well, Carla, that 21 out of 22 economists predicted this interest rate hike. So there was no ifs or buts of if it was going to rise. There was no other way around it. It was predicted to rise again. And I think it isn't the last rise for the year either, which is unfortunate. You know,
1: I
15: think we're predicting to see more throughout the year.
1: All right. So I guess the big question now is, are we fighting inflation? Or are we just pushing households closer to the edge? We'll have Scott Phillips on after we get the latest headlines from you, Georgia.
15: Yeah. So in other news today, a 60-year-old woman has been killed in a head-on collision with a stolen ute in Brisbane's north. A 31-year-old man who fled the crash site on foot is currently under police guard while being treated for minor injuries in hospital. The Transport Minister, Brett Mickleberg, says the unions will be to blame for a network-wide shutdown. Union members are taking industrial action from today, with hundreds of services now running on Saturday scheduling. And two early voting centres in Kedron and Stafford are now taking ballots in the lead-up to the by-election on Saturday, May 16. In sport, Brisbane Lions co-captain Hugh McCluggage has rubbish claims the AFL premiers have a culture problem. And Carla, I'll be back in the newsroom with more news at 3.
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0: Adele, happy birthday to you. She sold more than 120 million records globally and won 16 Grammys. It's all happened on this day, the 5th of May. All right, congratulations to Joe from Yeronga. He scored himself the Ballet of Light double pass. 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Or, of course, you can win them here on the afternoon's program. 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
1: Thank you so much for your company here on the Afternoons program today, and for your feedback as always. The 4BC open line, thanks to Watch Smoke Alarms, is 133882. Like I said, Shane Doherty is filling in for Gary Hargrave on the Drive program, and I'm sure he'll have the latest once our Governor of the RBA, Michelle Bullitt, speaks at 3:30 this afternoon. What can we expect to hear? And of course, then Sports Night will be on from 6 till 7, and then Money News from 7 o'clock with James Willis after that. Thank you so much for your company, and we'll do it all again tomorrow on the Afternoons program.
0: 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Your news now.
2: Hey there, I'm Jackie Lim. As expected, the Reserve Bank has increased the cash rate by 25 basis points to 4.35%. It's on the back of inflation rising from 3.7 to 4.6 in March, well outside the RBA's target band. The hike is our third in a row, with economists predicting another before September. Aussie author Craig Silvey has pleaded guilty to processing and distributing child exploitation material. The 43-year-old, best known for his book Jasper Jones, was first charged back in January, with some stores immediately pulling his books off their shelves. The Prime Minister has confirmed the upcoming budget aims to reduce pressure on inflation. Anthony Albanese saying conflict in the Middle East is having an impact on the economy here, and the budget will aim to address that.
3: And that is part of the context in which we have been trying to frame a budget with volatility in the global economy, which everyone can see, everyone knows about.
2: Meantime, another chilling threat from Donald Trump as tensions soar with Iran. The US president has threatened to blow Iran off Earth if they target US ships in the Strait. Meanwhile, an oil terminal with links to Australia was hit in the UAE, injuring three people. And there's been a bit of chaos at the Met Gala today. A protester rushed the red carpet where Australia's A-listers were taking centre stage. A dozen police jumped on the man before he was arrested and removed. This year's theme, Fashion is Art, has seen standout looks from Sabrina Carpenter, Luke Evans, and event chair and our own Nicole Kidman.
0: Calca Bait and Tackle is closing down. Everything must go now. 994RO, your sport now.
2: In sport, footy commentator Kane Corns has been forced to step down from his role on the All-Australian selection panel. The axing comes amid Sportsbet's policy change, no longer employing officials from any code. It follows the saga involving AFL umpire Nick Foote and Port's Zach Butters. Adelaide's confirmed skipper Jordan Dawson will play against Richmond on Sunday. He's returned to training after missing the showdown in the wake of a family tragedy. And Panther star Jack Cogger will spend at least a week on the sidelines. He's facing suspension over a high tackle in the side's win over the Sea Eagles on Sunday night. That's the latest in news and sport.
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4: Checking your weather around the region, and Rockhampton looks cloudy for the rest of the day. Foggy start tomorrow ahead of a sunny Wednesday and 29. Thursday should see a late shower and a top of 30. Gladstone also just cloudy this afternoon. Mostly sunny to start tomorrow before a late shower in 28, with clearing showers expected on Thursday, also 28. Yeppoon, a few clouds for the rest of the day. Possible rain tomorrow at 26, and maybe late showers on Thursday with 27. 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
0: Driving You Home is another of those great songs you can sing along to on 4RO.

Someone barking. Warren Zevon and his Werewolves of London. Good afternoon. It's the Bear here to keep you company this afternoon right through until 6 o'clock. This hour, classics coming your way from the mental. If you need me, can I come too? The Eagles. Welcome to the Hotel California. And have you seen the Michael biopic? We can hear him this afternoon. We're also talking Horizon Stadium and some footy tipping as well. That's all coming your way right now. It's Big Mountain on the Talk of Central Queensland. Good afternoon.

0: Mr. Brian Ferry from 1977 this afternoon on 994RO. It was a big night in Rocky on Saturday night. The opening of the stadium at Brown Park, now Horizon Stadium. Bit swishy that. The stadium was packed out. Nearly 5,000 people there to see the Capras beat the Burley Bears. And as Donna Kirkland, member for Rockhampton, told Aaron this morning, they're not finished yet. Sports Minister Tim Mander, the former referee, was there for the opening on Saturday night, and there were plenty of people getting in his ear. Much like on the football field, I guess.
1: Yeah, that's right. Including myself, I've been talking to him about it since we knew that stage two would bring us to the capacity.

0: that we need to be the hosts of that NRL number 20 team, which would be fabulous. All the talent comes out of our region. And of course, we had Harry Grant and Cameron Munster there. Their names are now, they've got some rooms there named after them, as well as Belinda Sharp, a pioneer and official in the game. So, and Tamika Upton as well, I believe. So it's, you know, it stands to reason that we should continue to grow this facility. There's a very, very long-term vision for this, and it's about putting Queensland, central Queensland, I should say, Aaron, on the map. And we know we've got the Olympics coming. Where do you think we might have one of those decentralised openings?
1: That's Donna Kirkland, member for Rockhampton, with Aaron Stevens this morning during the Boodles Big Breakfast. Don't forget, the Capras are at home again this weekend playing the Jets. So if you didn't get the chance to witness Horizon Stadium last weekend, get your tickets for this week's game. Medals coming your way after the break, and we'll talk some footy tipping here on the Talk of Central Queensland.
2: Your pets amaze and shock you? It's time to tell us the crazy things your furry friends get up to with 4RO's Pet Confessions, thanks to Rocky Pet World. We're looking for those moments that make your jaw drop. You could win a $150 pet hamper from Rocky Pet World. 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
1: Yes, time to catch up with Kieran Moran, Director of Connecting Industry. G'day, Kieran.
2: G'day, Aaron. Another great day in paradise.
1: Absolutely. Let's start with the Rockhampton region quickly positioning itself as a key player in Australia's future resources sector. An upcoming session is set to unpack exactly what this means for local businesses.
2: Yeah, so Advance Rockhampton, they're hosting the Grounded in Growth Resources of Tomorrow event, which is going to bring together leading operators and industry voices to provide practical insight into the opportunities emerging across the Rocky region. So, and also that's with base metals and critical minerals. So this one's going to be held Thursday, 21st of May. You'll hear from companies including QMAG, Heritage Minerals and Kiel Mines. They'll be covering everything from market demand and project development through to construction activity and infrastructure progress across the region. So if you're part of the resource construction and services sector, it's an opportunity to better understand where the industry is heading and how to position your business within it. So for more information, go to the Advance Rockhampton website. Okay.
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2: Yeah, so, it is all about events today. So the Connecting Industry Luncheon, it's featuring leading renewable energy developers, Tilt Renewables and British Solar Renewables, who will provide a practical insight into their current and upcoming projects across Queensland. 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And also Tilt Renewables, they're planning a couple of projects in the Queensland region. 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So as you said, June 10th, the next Connecting Industry Luncheon with Tilt Renewables and British Solar Renewables. 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
0: There's nothing better than a quick shot of coffee in the morning. 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Thanks to Gus's, a shot above the rest on the talk of Central Queensland. 990 4RO.
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0: Eagles. Their best hit, isn't it? I mean, they got some good ones, but nothing comes close to Hotel California this afternoon on 994RO with the Bear. Our footy tipping competition is back to $50 this weekend after Zoe out-tipped Renee to win $150 to spend at Coco Brew, Coco Brew Express or Coco Brew Riverfront. It was close, though. Came down to a two-point win for the Panthers over the Seagulls for Zoe to secure the victory. And Zoe's looking forward to heading along to spend her $150.
1: Awesome. Thank you so much.
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2: Enjoy that big steak or something. 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
0: You could be the next winner, like Zoe, with the 4RO footy tipping competition. Thanks to Coco Brew. 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Stick around for the one and only Michael Jackson right after the break on the Talk of Central Queensland.
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2: Hi, it's May 5th, the day in 1945 when one of Warner Brothers' favourites, Yosemite Sam, made his debut in Hair Trigger.
13: Rabbit.
2: Alan Shepard became the first American in space in 1961.
14: You know, somebody's going to ask me how it feels to be weightless, so you better pay attention to how it feels to be weightless.
2: Famous racehorse Secretariat won the 1973 Kentucky Derby in a still unbeaten record time.
15: What a way to win this race, and he won it with authority.
2: Paul Hogan married his Crocodile Dundee co-star Linda Kozlowski in 1990. They divorced in 2013.
16: If it wasn't for her sort of having to get up and go on the energy to go somewhere and do things, I sort of like lay around my hammock a little bit.
2: An important day in 2023 when the World Health Organization declared that COVID-19 was no longer a global health emergency.
17: In 3 years,
12: COVID-19 has turned our world upside down.
2: Topping today's birthday list is British comedy legend Sir Michael Palin. The Monty Python member is now renowned for his travel documentaries and is 83.
17: Anyone got anything they'd rather be doing than marching up and down the square?
2: Welsh actor John Rhys-Davies turns 82, was in the Lord of the Rings and Indiana Jones movies.
18: Egyptian Mayor, morning edition. Run.
2: There's a few Aussie Rules birthdays today. Hawthorn legend Robert Dipio Domenico is 68. Big Dipper won 5 flags with the Hawks and co-winner of the 1986 Brownlow.
19: Dipio Domenico goes Goldwood. Looks good.
2: Footscray great 350 gamer Doug Hawkins turns 66.
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2: Aussie motor racing champion Glenn Seaton is 61.
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2: Brisbane Broncos 300 gamer Corey Parker celebrates his 44.
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2: 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And special one for Swan star Isaac Heaney. He's 30.
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2: Finally, country music legend Tammy Wynette was born on this day in 1942, died age 55 in 1998. Remembering Tammy Wynette on May 5th.
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0: 94 RO, would you like a chance to win a full pack of Galactic Donuts? You can if you solve our awesome foursome. It's coming your way straight after the news, starting with the Eagles. Everybody loves him, don't they? And Nick Lowe. I know the pride when she's the rock and roll. It's a tricky one this afternoon. We'll see if we can work it out together on the other side of the news on the Talk of Central Queensland.
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1: 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Your news now.
8: Hey there, I'm Jackie Lim. Another hit for mortgage holders. The Reserve Bank has decided to lift interest rates for a third time this year by a quarter of a percent, pushing the cash rate to 4.35%, the highest it's been since the start of last year. Treasurer Jim Chalmers quick to point out the board's statement doesn't blame public spending for rising inflation.
9: We know that Australians are under substantial pressure. We know that the war in the Middle East is making that harder, and that's why we will provide cost of living relief in the form of that fuel tax cut, which is rolling out right now and funded in the budget, and it's also why the budget will be responsible.
8: Meantime, low-income families are finding it increasingly difficult to make ends meet, with almost 90% of parents going without food so their kids can eat. Figures from the Salvo show one-third of their clients can't afford to see a doctor, with 20% admitting their kids have gone without food for a whole day. The PM has confirmed he's been in touch with the Indigenous Australians Minister following the death of Kumanjaya Little Baby. The three-year-old was found dead after she went missing from an Alice Springs town camp last month. 47-year-old Jefferson Lewis charged with her murder. He was due to face court via video link today but has been excused. And a cell in the Melbourne jail has been put up for auction. The prison once housed some of Australia's most infamous inmates, including Ned Kelly and Mark Chopper Reed. Cell 120, which measures 2 by 3 metres, is expected to fetch around $90,000.
1: 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How they help. Grant and Simpson Lawyers. 994RO. 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Now.
8: In sport, the AFL is reportedly set to slap Carlton with a $75,000 fine following a review into the club's decision to play Elijah Hollins while he was having a mental health episode. The 24-year-old was hospitalised just 5 days after the Round 6 game against Collingwood. The fine is believed to be going towards mental health organisation Headspace. And the Sydney Sixers have revealed former Aussie all-rounder James Hopes is their new Big Bash coach. He's inked a 2-year deal. That's the latest in news and sport.
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0: Checking your weather around the region, and Rockhampton looks cloudy for the rest of the day. A foggy start tomorrow ahead of a sunny Wednesday and 29. Thursday should see a late shower and a top of 30. Gladstone also just cloudy this afternoon. Mostly sunny to start tomorrow before a late shower and 28, with clearing showers expected on Thursday, also 28. Yeppoon, a few clouds for the rest of the day. Possible rain tomorrow at 26 and maybe late showers on Thursday with 27. 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
1: 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These songs are all linked. Let us know when you've solved the mystery on Facebook, The Talk of Central Queensland, 990 4RO.

Nick Lowe. I knew the bride when she used to rock and roll. This afternoon on 994RO, we are bang in the middle of our awesome foursome. You could win yourself 4 galactic donuts. If you can solve it, get to our Facebook page. You need to know the next 2 songs, though, so we'll get back into it. Jenny Morris, You I Know from 1987. With the Bear on the Talk of Central Queensland.

0: Noiseworks, No Lies, finishing off our awesome foursome this afternoon. Did you get the answer? If you said homophobes, well done.
1: Not that there's anything wrong with that.
0: No, let me explain, Jerry. New Kid in Town by the Eagles, I Knew the Bride, Nick Lowe. You I Know, Jenny Morris, and just then, No Lies from Noiseworks. Well done to you. Picking that one, I knew you'd work it out. The Awesome Foursome will return tomorrow at the same time, 4 o'clock, right here on 994RO. We're going to be talking Arrival Plaza with Adam Bellow, Mayor of Livingston Shire, on the other side of the break with Tina Arena and Daddy Cool on the Talk of Central Queensland.
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0: Australia's own Daddy Cool. Come back again from 1971 this afternoon on 994RO. I can't wait for the arrival plaza to be finished on Great Keppel Island. Adam Bellow, Mayor of the Livingston Shire, gave us an update this morning when he caught up with Aaron during the Boodles' Big Breakfast. Have a listen.
1: Moving ahead with the arrivals plaza on Great Keppel Island, I hear that it's going well.
2: Yes.
1: And the builders over there are advancing. They've got the slab done, which is a big achievement on an island. And they've used a mobile batching machine. And apparently the pour went very well. So everybody was relieved to get that stage of that really important building. The arrivals plaza is now complete. And they can start working to get the roof on and all those sorts of things. So really exciting to see movement in that space on Great Keppel Island.
0: It will be up in no time. That is great news. And remember, you can catch up with Adam Bellow, Mayor of the Livingston Shire, each Tuesday morning after 8, right here on 994RO. Steppenwolf and a man known as Skitty to his mates. We call him Richard Marks after the break.
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0: on 994RO. 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Got an issue? Call the help desk. 49111300.
1: Yes, Tiani joins us from iAssist. Good afternoon.
2: Good afternoon, Aaron.
1: A few things going on. First of all, approaching end of financial year. What do you got for us?
2: We're at that time of year again. Definitely a great time to look at, you know, if your PC or laptop's running a little bit slow and you're looking to upgrade, definitely a great time of year to do so. We have got, you know, if you purchase a laptop through us, we've got a little laptop bag and mouse as an end of financial year offering. And equally, a great time to look at your security as well. So we've got some security audit packages where we can assess your software, provide recommendations around, you know, what you need to do to be in line with the Essential 8 security standards.
1: Interesting you said if your laptop's running a little bit slow. Do you ever get the laptops coming in saying their operators are a little bit slow? Because that's what my laptop would do. That's my laptop. And can I have a new operator, please?
2: Yes.
1: Now, you did bring up a good point about those audits, and now is the time to do it. You know, you'll go through the whole system.
2: Yes, we do. That's right. We do everything software related, and then we will go, these are your gaps, and this is where you're vulnerable, and this is what you need to do to get up to scratch, or we can do the legwork for you, because ultimately a data hack, if you've got other people's data, particularly NDIS, for example, it's very important that you're up to scratch and your security standards are high.
1: Well done. All right, so that's inside iAssist. Outside, when I drive past, I see that sign out there, which has actually got 4RO on it, which is very cool.
2: Yes. Our LED screen on the corner of Elphinstone and Musgrave Street is certainly, if you're a local business or you want to promote an event, then get in touch and, you know, you can advertise on that screen.
1: Yeah, because it's a good position and you pull up at those lights and you see it go around a fair bit. So you've got, yes, a good spot for that sign.
2: Yes, definitely.
1: Yeah. All right. More details at iAssist.
2: Definitely. Yes. Give us a call on 49111300. Or you're welcome to shoot us an email, sales@iassist.com.au.
1: How's Jason? How is everyone?
2: Good, very good. Working hard, I tell you what.
1: Yeah, there you go. So you got roped in this week.
2: Yes, I did.
1: Good to see Tiani. Thank you very much.
2: Thanks, Aaron.
1: Yeah, Tech Talk. Thanks to iAssist on 94RO.
0: The fun is back this weekend.
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0: Tuesday afternoon with the Bear on 4RO. Our Wonder Wheel is on the climb again after going off twice last week. Listen tomorrow morning after 7 for your chance to win $300 to spend at Harvey Norman Electrical and Computers. Just have your couple of numbers ready to go after 7 tomorrow to play the 4RO Wonder Wheel. Thanks to Harvey Norman Electrical and Computers right here on the Talk of Central Queensland. News up next, then it's the Stones. And Elton John. Plenty more of those favourites where they come from, right here on the Talk of Central Queensland.
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11: Hey there, I'm Jackie Lim. The boss of the Reserve Bank has defended today's interest rate hike, the third in a row. The RBA increased the cash rate by 25 basis points to 4.35%, blaming high inflation. Governor Michelle Bullock says inflation would only get worse if they didn't act.
12: If left unchecked, higher costs get embedded into price and wage setting decisions. These second round effects could lead to even higher and persistent inflation.
11: The two marine rescue volunteers and the sailor who died off the New South Wales north coast have been identified. 74-year-old Bill Ewan and 62-year-old Frank Petch died when their boat capsized while attempting to assist a struggling yacht. The sailor of the yacht has been identified as 54-year-old Matthew Clayton, his body later washing up on shore after his vessel sank. Australian author Craig Silvey has pleaded guilty to child exploitation charges, the Jasper Jones writer admitting to possessing and distributing child exploitation material. Fresh flight disruptions amid drone attacks in the Middle East. An oil terminal with links to Australia has been hit in the UAE, injuring 3 people. Some flights bound for Dubai have been diverted, while hundreds of others have been cancelled. We're being urged to dig deep, with the Salvation Army launching their Red Shield appeal today. Research from the Salvos shows almost 90% of people who use their services go without food so their kids can eat. And an Aussie actor has welcomed another baby. Rebel Wilson announcing the safe arrival of a second daughter. Her partner Ramona gave birth to Rose Estelle yesterday.
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11: In sport, Carlton is said to be slapped with a massive $75,000 fine over its handling of the Elijah Hollands situation, which saw him continue playing while clearly suffering from a mental health episode. AFL boss Andrew Dillon says Hollands should not have been left on the field for as long as he was.
10: Having reviewed Carlton's report and conducted further inquiries, we found that there were sufficient visual cues, performance data during the match, and an understanding of Elijah's individual circumstances to indicate that he should have been removed from play earlier.
11: That's the latest in news and sport.
1: 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Flamingos, here comes the weekend. 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
0: Checking your weather around the region, and Rockhampton looks cloudy for the rest of the day. A foggy start tomorrow ahead of a sunny Wednesday and 29. Thursday should see a late shower and a top of 30. Gladstone also just cloudy this afternoon. Mostly sunny to start tomorrow before a late shower and 28, with clearing showers expected on Thursday, also 28. Yeppoon, a few clouds for the rest of the day. Possible rain tomorrow at 26 and maybe late showers on Thursday with 27. 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
1: Driving You Home is another of those great songs you can sing along to on 4RO.

Mr. Elton John and his Crocodile Rock this afternoon on 4RO with the Bear. Tell you what, if you're feeling a little bit down, I'm going to pick you up this hour and have you absolutely bouncing. The track's coming your way with Stevie Wonder. Yeah.

Martha and the Vandellas will have you dancing in the street. On the other side of Simply Red, we are talking Secret Sound on the Talk of Central Queensland. It's nice to have your company this afternoon.

0: One of their best. Mick Hucknall out front of Simply Red back in 1992. The 4RO Perry's IGA Secret Sound is back tomorrow morning after 8, worth $200 to spend at Perry's IGA at Wandle, Dean Street and Yeppoon. Lucy had a couple of cracks at guessing it this morning. Have a listen.
1: Ready is the clue. What do you think?
2: Going with ready the clue, I'm thinking, you know the escalator you put your groceries on, or whatever you call that?
1: Yes, yes.
2: The microphone's up close, like your speaker's up close, when it moves along so that the next lot of groceries can be put through. That's my thought.
1: And it's a good thought, great thinking, but it's not that, Lucy.
2: Righto, I've okay. got another one in mind, but I won't use it until next time.
1: You're going to hold on to it, are you?
2: Yeah, unless you want it now.
1: Well, you can give it to me now. Absolutely. Go for your life.
2: Righto. I don't think it's this, but you know the little thing, the divider?
1: Yes.
2: You put through the, between the groceries?
1: Yep.
2: That little slot along the side, if you put that down and push it along, it sort of makes a sound like that.
1: Yeah, I like that. And you know what? We've actually done a sound with the divider before, dropping the divider on the old conveyor belt. But no, it's nothing to do with the divider.
2: Righto, very good.
0: Jill also had a go. It is hanging in there. The 4RO Perry's IGA Secret Sound. Back tomorrow morning after 8, thanks to Perry's IGA Wandle, Dean Street and Yeppoon. That's where we record them, so get yourself down there and do a little bit of research. Stick around for the one and only Stevie Wonder right after the break on the Talk of Central Queensland.
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0: Hello, I'm Monique from iHeart's Your News Now podcast with your news headlines. There's more pain for home buyers with the Reserve Bank Board delivering a third interest rate rise this year, giving the opposition more ammunition against the government. What's Pauline Hanson been doing in South Australia? And Carlton's got the blues after copping a big fine from the AFL. Get your news when you want it. 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

0: Split Ends from 1982. 6 months in a leaky boat. Looking forward to the weekend, but I'm going to be honest with you. I am nervous. I'll explain why. The continuous call team is back on 4RO. I'm not nervous about that at all. Kicking off Friday night, Cowboys taking on the Eels live from Townsville. No, I'm not nervous about that. Saturday, wall-to-wall footy. Score updates in the afternoon. Then full game calls of the Bunnies going head-to-head with the Sharks. No, not nervous about that. Followed by Manly against the Broncos. Aaron's going to be nervous about that, but not me. Then we're going to wrap it up on Sunday afternoon with my Canberra Raiders hosting the Penrith Panthers in Canberra. We are going to have to be at our absolute best. And even in, if we're within two tries, I might even consider that a victory. It is the continuous call team, the best call in the country. Thanks to NRG Industrial, Coco Brew, ARB Rockhampton, the Home Property Network, Swell Finance, Flamingos and Century 21 Solutions. 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Here comes Pharrell Williams and Creedence Clearwater Revival right after the break.
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0: This is talking NRL. We got some local league to look forward to. Round 4 on the weekend. Action across the NRG Industrial A grade. Intersport Yeppoons Women's, Rod North and Sons Coach Division Reserves, and the Granger Contracting Under 19s. Saturday. All eyes are on Dennis Park, with Tanham Sands taking on Emu Park. While at the gymnasium, North hosts Gladstone Brothers across the men's grades, and the women's take on Wallabies as well. Doesn't end there. Sunday, a massive day at Webb Park with Yeppoon up against Rocky Brothers, plus some more local footy at Salyards Park as Fitzroy's face Valleys, while Valleys meet Wallabies in the reserves and under-19s. Get out and support your local league this weekend. Stay up to date with all the action through 2026 right here on 4RO, thanks to Club Parkhurst, supporting our emerging community. Love Rugby League, love Rockhampton Rugby League. On the other side of the break, it's Diesel and Frankie Valli.
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12: Hi, I'm Rana Hussein. The first ever AFLW preseason draft was held last night. Lily Quigley was picked up by the Gold Coast with the number one pick. In total, 11 players were drafted. In tennis, the Italian Open gets underway today in Rome with a couple of Aussies in action in the first round. Talia Gibson takes to the court tonight while Daria Kasatkina begins her campaign tomorrow. And celebrations continue for Steph Gilmore after her remarkable victory at the Gold Coast Pro Surfing event. The 38-year-old upsetting world number one Luana Silva in yesterday's final.
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0: Hey, it's been great getting back in your ears. Thank you so much for your company this afternoon. Don't forget, Birtle's Big Breakfast returns tomorrow morning at 5:30, and I'll keep you company again in the afternoon. Have a great rest of your Tuesday, and remember, if you can't be good at it.
1: It's the best time of the year in CQ. The sun is shining, the temp is perfect. But as we know, there's always something happening with the weather. And no one knows that better than Central Queensland's favourite weatherman, Mike Griffin. Don't miss the updates on Friday morning thanks to Thinkwater as we check the weather that's affecting us and find out what's happening on the water. 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
10: Hey there, I'm Jackie Lim. The boss of the Reserve Bank has warned inflation is likely to remain higher for longer, raising the risk of more interest rate hikes. It comes after the RBA increased the cash rate by 25 basis points to 4.35%, the third hike in a row. Governor Michelle Bullock says they need to do everything in their power to bring inflation under control.
11: Now, I understand this is a really difficult time for households who are already facing higher fuel prices and other cost of living pressures, but we must get on top of inflation now so that it doesn't get away from us.
10: The PM's remaining tight-lipped on the possibility of earned income offsets in next week's federal budget. There are reports offsets of $200 to $300 are being considered for all workers, but Anthony Albanese says there's been a lot of talk.
12: Voters can expect that there'll be a budget that's consistent with Labor values. I've said consistently that the two themes that characterise my government are no one left behind and no one held back.
10: Aussie author Craig Silvey has pleaded guilty to possessing and distributing child exploitation material. The 43-year-old is best known for his book Jasper Jones. The marine rescue community is in mourning following the deaths of three people in a boating accident off the New South Wales north coast. Two rescuers among those killed after their vessel flipped while on its way to help a struggling yacht. And Blake Lively returned to the Met Gala for the first time since 2022. The actress's appearance came on the same day it was announced she had reached a settlement with her It Ends With Us co-star Justin Baldoni in their legal battle.
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10: In sport, Carlton is said to be slapped with a massive $75,000 fine over its handling of the Elijah Holland situation, which saw him continue playing while clearly suffering from a mental health episode. Hollands was hospitalised in the days after the match, while a major investigation has since got underway to figure out what went wrong. And in the NBL, word is Melbourne United is set to part ways with coach Dean Vigerman. He's been with them for 9 years and contracted until 2028, but is looking to leave early to take up a role in Japan. That's the latest in news and sport.
1: 4RO weather for Rockhampton and Central Queensland. 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
13: Got a shower or two forecast for tomorrow and again on Thursday. Could be up to 4 mils in some parts of Capricornia each day. Tomorrow a top of 29 for Rockhampton, 28 for Gladstone. Yeppoon getting to 26, Billawilla 30.
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7: Got a shower or two forecast for tomorrow and again on Thursday. Could be up to 4 mils in some parts of Capricornia each day. Tomorrow a top of 29 for Rockhampton, 28 for Gladstone. Yeppoon getting to 26, Billawilla 30.
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0: is back. 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
8: Good evening, I'm Jamel Wells. The opposition says the federal government can't escape responsibility for the latest interest rate hike. The Reserve Bank has lifted the official cash rate by 25 basis points to 4.35%. It's the third increase this year and wipes out the rate relief delivered in 2025. Shadow Treasurer Tim Wilson says the government has failed to deal with rising inflation.
9: Australia had an inflation problem in the second half of last year. It has continued into this year, and that's the basis that Australians are going to pay higher interest rates.
8: The government is expected to rein in the capital gains tax discount and negative gearing incentives as part of next week's budget. Anthony Albanese initially promised he would not change the property tax breaks. He says the government is preparing to deliver a responsible budget.
10: People will make their own mind up about the decisions that we have made, but we have made decisions across the board on savings. You'll see expenditures, you'll see us work through a budget that is consistent with Labor principles.
8: A witness has told the Royal Commission into Anti-Semitism her son's classmates joked about dressing up as the Bondi shooters. Jefferson Shaw reports.
11: A dozen witnesses have been giving evidence to the Royal Commission into Anti-Semitism and Social Cohesion today. Among them, Joshua Gompertz, an observing Jew, told the commission on more than one occasion a group would throw eggs at his family on their walk to synagogue screaming anti-Semitic slurs. The inquiry has also heard a Geelong mother with Jewish heritage give evidence that some of her son's friends joked about dressing up as Hitler or the Bondi shooters for Year 12 Muck-Up Day. The commission has received close to 7,500 submissions, with a final report due at the end of this year. Jefferson Shaw, Sydney.
8: Police are investigating a fatal boating accident in northern New South Wales. Two volunteer rescuers were killed trying to save a yacht off Ballina on Monday night. A 50-year-old man on the yacht also died. Thousands of council workers have walked off the job in Victoria demanding better pay and conditions. They include garbage collectors, librarians, street cleaners and parking inspectors. And former NRL Premiership winning great Chris Phelan has died in Brisbane from pancreatic cancer. He was 70. In finance, one Australian dollar buying around 71.5 US cents.
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8: The Titans have been given a talking to by their coach ahead of Friday's showdown with the Roosters. Centre AJ Brimson says Josh Henne delivered his players some home truths after last week's heavy loss to Canberra.
12: And I just said he can cop losing, but not the effort that we showed, especially early in the game. He made a message about us as a group, and it doesn't just affect us, it affects the whole staff and our fan base and the city.
8: Panthers utility Jack Cogger has accepted a one-match suspension for a high tackle in his side's win over the Sea Eagles. Hawthorn coach Sam Mitchell has labelled Fremantle star Luke Jackson as a unique player ahead of Thursday's clash. Manchester City has had to settle for a 3-3 draw with Everton in the EPL. Nottingham Forest, too good for Chelsea, 3-1. You're up to date. That's the latest news and sport.
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1: Got a shower or two forecast for tomorrow and again on Thursday. Could be up to 4 mils in some parts of Capricornia each day. Tomorrow a top of 29 for Rockhampton, 28 for Gladstone. Yeppoon getting to 26, Billawilla 30.
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2: Good evening, everyone. Welcome along to this Tuesday night program as we have another 7 days of countdown to the budget. I've been hearing the succession of experts and various commentators on today's decision by the Reserve Bank. Certainly not surprising. The comments by the Reserve Bank Governor does not paint a pretty picture in terms of where the economy is going. And the bit that I think a lot of us are scratching our heads on, and this was in the News Corp publications, or the Australian newspaper, we saw it about 11 o'clock last night, and I was trying to get my head around it, where they're talking about the idea of a $200 to $300 income tax offset. So if you're a wage earner, that's what you'll get. And it would cost possibly $2 billion. And the argument always is that if you try and means test this thing, it's so complicated and so difficult that it takes too long to get into the economy, and the cost of doing that is enormous. Surely we've got sophisticated systems now where we could do that. If you were trying to help the people that really do need help, instead of we are going to have examples of people who'll get that $200 up to $300 that don't really need it. There'd be people listening to us right now who that would make a huge difference to their lives, but the lion's share of people, I suspect, wouldn't make a huge difference one way or the other, but it does knock off another $2 billion off the budget. So that's been leaked. We'll find out whether it's a kite that's being flown or it's be part of the budget next week, and there'll be lots of speculation between now and then. We're going to have a good look at that tonight with our NewsHour guest, who is, I know you love hearing this, Blake, because he is a former Liberal MP who, if the Coalition's ever going to get into government again, he'll have to be part of it. So he'll be joining us very shortly to look at this. And also the issues of defence, our own defence. The Middle East seems to be now in some sort of a stalemate, a quagmire, and that's going to go for quite a while and have an effect on oil prices. But from our point of view, we take our eye off the ball. The stories to our north with this diplomatic tussle with China in trying to exercise influence within the Pacific. There's some developments on that, which we'll talk about tonight. You may have some views on that one as well. And we'll do this in more detail tomorrow night when we have our car hour on the program. But we've had this big surge continuing of sales of electric vehicles, and now the sales of some of Australia's most popular diesel utes and four-wheel drives falling sharply. So it's a big shift there. Is that something that's going to continue, or is it just a temporary thing? We'll find out. We'll talk about that tomorrow night as well. And we have had now, of course, the rates. They've been put up by the big four banks. They didn't waste time in doing all of that. And I should also mention, there's a story this evening. It's on the front page of the Sydney Morning Herald, and members of the Obeid family in particular, when they see the name Kate McClymont, she's written a story, they must think, oh, what now? But she's actually talking about a Supreme Court action being taken by the New South Wales Crime Commission. There's a lot of detail in here, but the bottom line is there was a coal exploration contract that was subject to the examination by the Independent Commission Against Corruption, and it led to Ian McDonald and Eddie Obeid, and they went off to jail. But it involved $30 million, and that $30 million, the Crime Commission, until relatively recently, was saying, well, to try and get that money back is going to be too complicated. It's woven into a whole lot of family trusts and different structures. That's summarising what's been said. But now the Crime Commission's gone into court to try to get the money back. Eddie Obeid's 82. There's a picture of him here
3: And this is him leaving Long Bay Jail last year. He looks quite ashen. And there'll be people saying, well, you know, 82 years old, in and out of jail, do we leave the bloke alone? All I can think of is his shenanigans within the New South Wales government in terms of some of the factional plays in the time of 2007, 2008, when Maurice Yemma's government was essentially pulled apart by that sort of factionalism led by the likes of Eddie Obeid, and he was planning metros, power privatisation that would have funded metros, and infrastructure which didn't happen for another 15 years, and the cost of that all went up. So we all pay for the behaviour of these people. No sympathy from me. 131873 is our number. 12 past 8 is the time. Lots to talk about tonight with our NewsHour guest coming up shortly.
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5: 15 and a half minutes past eight. It is our news hour here on a Tuesday. Don't forget Tuesday nights. Next hour, we'll have our superannuation and finance clinic with our expert here. And for those of you looking at your retirement income and whether you've got, for instance, some, you may have self-managed super, you may have property, you're wondering what's going to happen with negative gearing, the capital gains tax. Well, the answer, as one of my former colleagues said, is a pineapple, because there are so many different theories on all of this being bounced around, and we'll know exactly what is happening this time next week. In fact, exactly 7 days from now, we'll be seeing exactly what's going to happen and we'll be able to analyse it properly. In the meantime, let's go to our news hour guest, Keith Wallahan, former Liberal MP for the seat of Menzies in Victoria, in that suburban Melbourne area, one of the seats the Liberals need to win back if they're to get back into government. He's a barrister, and of course he spent many years as a member of our Defence Forces with a number of missions in Afghanistan. 7 days from now, we'll be seeing exactly what's going to happen and we'll be able to analyse

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6: Good evening, I'm Jamel Wells. The opposition argues the federal government can't hide from the fact it's broken an election promise if it raises property taxes. Next week's budget is expected to see the capital gains tax discount and negative gearing incentives reined in. Ahead of last year's election, Labor vowed not to touch the tax breaks. Liberal leader Angus Taylor says the Prime Minister has lied to the public.
7: They promised before the last election that they wouldn't be changing negative gearing and other taxes. They promised it again and again and again. And yet we see today that they're going to break that promise.
6: The Reserve Bank has raised the official cash rate for the third time this year, up 25 basis points to 4.35%. The increase adds around $100 a month to the average mortgage. KPMG economist Brendan Rinn says inflation is the problem.
8: The RBA has been really out and about telling everyone who'll listen that we've still got an inflation problem and that we need to raise rates to bring inflation back under control and to try to hit that target of 2.5%.
6: One Nation founder Pauline Hanson said she'll likely contest a lower House seat at the next federal election. The party has been boosted by growing popularity in the polls. Ms Hanson says she's thinking about it.
9: It is on the cards. I am considering it and I'm not going to make a decision on it at this stage, and I'm just going to see how things unfold because it'll be another 2 years before the election.
6: Award-winning Australian children's author Craig Silvey has pleaded guilty to child exploitation offences. Chelsea Bowden reports.
10: Appearing in a Perth court on Tuesday, Craig Silvey pleaded guilty to two charges of possessing and distributing child exploitation material. However, prosecutors dropped two other charges, a second count of possession and one of producing child exploitation material. The 43-year-old was first charged in January when police raided his Perth home and seized his devices. Mr. Silvey remains on bail and will return to court in July ahead of being sentenced. Chelsea Bowden reporting.
6: A survey of 4,000 Australian travellers has found domestic airlines struggling to rebuild trust after the COVID pandemic. International carriers were rated 15% higher than Qantas, Virgin Australia and Jetstar. In finance, one Australian dollar buying around 71.5 US cents.
4: Denture Solutions. Dentures so comfortable, you'll forget you even have them. 994RO, Your sport now.
6: Brisbane co-captain Hugh McCluggage says the timing of State of Origin needs to be looked at. The Lions star suffered a calf injury in opening round just weeks after playing for Victoria against Western Australia. Latrell Mitchell has ended his 18-month self-imposed media ban to sing the praises of a Rabbitohs teammate. South swinger Campbell Graham will play his 150th match on Saturday against the Sharks. Mitchell has used the milestone for an impromptu media conference.
11: It's a special occasion this week, and I only want to talk on special occasions now, so it stretches that. Yeah, look, my thing is just Campbell's been a really good teammate to me for a very long time, and I thought, you know, what better time to come out and have a yarn and, you know, it's a 150th game.
6: Arsenal's hopes of an EPL title have increased after rivals Manchester City were held to a 3-3 draw by Everton. The Timberwolves have edged out the Spurs 104-102 in the opening game of their NBA Conference semi-final. That's news and sport.
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4: 4RO weather for Rockhampton and Central Queensland. Insurance for home, content, strata, landlords. 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
3: Got a shower or two forecast for tomorrow and again on Thursday. Could be up to 4 mils in some parts of Capricornia each day. Tomorrow a top of 29 for Rockhampton, 28 for Gladstone. Yeppoon getting to 26, Billawilla 30.
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0: changes relating to the minimum drawdowns. I know back in COVID, they halved those rates. The 4% went to 2% and the 5% went to 2.5% and so on. But it was since back to those normal rates of 4%, 5%, 6% and so on, based on age.
1: We'll find out next week.
0: We'll find out, yeah.
1: All right, in relation to the budget. Now, you've got another seminar coming up a couple of weeks' time, 19th of May.
0: Yeah, it would be 3 weeks from now, actually. So Tuesday it is. It's the 19th of May. And look, I think this is an interesting one because we're going to have had the budget come in and all of the information regarded with the budget. And then we're very close then to the end of the financial year. And really to make any decisions prior to the end of the financial year, this is probably a really good time to attend one of these events. And they are completely free. jacarandafp.com.au or 1-800-40-2610, 19th of May, Tuesday in Sydney, in Pitt Street, John.
1: All right, more questions coming up shortly. If you've got a question, you've got a few more minutes, shoot them through to us here. Joel Hardy's here to answer your questions on super, finance, investment, any of that at 23 minutes past nine right now.
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1: 131873 is our number. You can send us your feedback, 0460873873. Just one of our listeners here says, I'm by no means rich, but I'm getting by okay. Don't really need the extra say it's $300. What should I do with it? Buy some shares, put it in my super? I mean, you know, I guess either of those.
0: Yeah, both good options. I mean, ultimately, if you don't need to spend it, try and get as best interest as you can on it. And whether that's buying shares in a really good company that you know is going to perform well, or perhaps even putting it in super in something that's going to also compound with those earnings over time in a really good tax effective structure, which super is. They're all good options. And if you're prepared to leave it for quite some time, then you should do reasonably well out of it.
1: Yeah. Gary sends us a note because he got $900 and his dead mother's estate also got it in 2009, the nation building plan that was set up
0: It was 900, not 500.
1: By Kevin Rudd.
0: Yes.
1: But it scaled down. But if you earn certain amounts of money. So they did actually have it set up according to what you earned. And this was for Australian net residents who paid tax in the 07-08 financial year. So they spent a lot of money there to avoid a technical recession, keep the economy ticking along after the global financial crisis. So I guess what will be argued here is that it's a couple of billion dollars, they'll say. We'll see. We'll be talking about it next week in relation to that. It's not going to encourage investment if Labor retrospectively taxes assets bought under the laws of the time. Liberals did it in 2017, lowered the asset set for getting the pension. People lost pensions years after they'd retired. And then we saw the changes, of course, to the
0: super threshold.
1: Which hadn't been flagged at all.
0: That's right.
1: And it was brought in by the coalition government, and there was all hell to pay for that one. Also, this one, my wife bought some CommBank shares in the mid-90s. She nominated dividend reinvestment, means every year for about 30 years, she got extra shares each time with a different cost base. Didn't keep records from that far back. When we sell, is there somewhere she can look up the 30-year share transaction history to calculate the capital gains tax?
0: Yeah, that's a great one. One of the ways I would approach that is to contact the issuer. The issuer is the Commonwealth Bank. They'll have a share registry department there. There should be a phone number or something similar that you can contact them. Depends if they are what's called CHESS sponsored or if they're issuer sponsored. There are two types of share arrangements. Issuer sponsored are typically where you may have worked for the organisation. They gifted the shares to you through employment, or you may have been issued them through some other means. CHESS sponsored is where you actively go and buy the shares yourself through a brokerage platform, essentially. And the way to tell is the difference. One has a number with an I in front of it, that's issuer sponsored. The other will have a number with a H in front of it, which is CHESS sponsored. The CHESS sponsored shares, you should be able to log into your platform and view all of the transaction histories that will tell you those dividend reinvestment periods. But if it is issuer sponsored, a lot of older parcels of shares are, you should contact the registry, which would be handled by the company the shares are issued by. In that case, CBA, they should be able to provide some information on those tranches and parcels of shares where you've received the dividends.
1: You would think so, but there's got to be...
0: There has to be a trail somewhere. There has to be a trail somewhere,
1: right. Well, good luck with that. And if there's any questions, come back to us, because that's obviously something that's got to be dealt with. There's that one. Also, just a comment here from Brian saying Chalmers will show caution with negative gearing because of the number of politicians with investment properties. People will always look at that. And I think, I'm trying to think, because the wealthiest members of Parliament, you can never tell, but the wealthiest members of Parliament over the last probably 15, 20 years would have been, I won't play the trigger warning, Kevin Rudd and Malcolm Turnbull. But I think there are a few that have significant numbers of investment properties, and Anthony Albanese, I think he might have sold one of his, but he's got the one on the Central Coast and all of that. So we'll see what comes of all of that. Now, this is a question that always comes up when interest rates are moving and interest rates get to perhaps where they are now. A mortgage versus super. So you've got a mortgage there. So do you pay off your mortgage, more of your mortgage, or do you put more money into your super? And then the question also about property and shares and all of that. Those two debates are all going to be happening, aren't they?
0: They are, yeah. And I think with a mortgage, your average variable rate now is sitting at around 5.7%. So when it comes to a decision as do you keep money in super, or do you put more money into super versus paying down the loan, you'd want to be sure that the return on the investment is equal or if not better in one of those cases. For example, if the super fund was earning consistently more than what you were paying in interest on the loan, having money in the super fund, which is a tax-free structure in retirement, is going to be more advantageous. Yep. But if you're consistently earning less than the 5.7% on the variable rate, for example, or whatever your rate is, you may consider paying down the mortgage. The one thing I would say is that taking debt into retirement is never a good idea.
1: Yeah.
0: I've seen time and time again where people have had to use large lump sums of super to pay off debt prior to retirement. It can really hurt your retirement savings long term. So do make an effort to try and reduce your mortgage, all those mortgages in general, over a sustained period of time. Might be through a transition retirement pension or just general savings.
1: All right. Your next seminar, Tuesday, 19th of May.
0: Yep.
1: So people can go to jacarandafp.com.au. We're going to have an extended version of this next week.
0: Here we are.
1: Straight after the budget.
0: Fantastic. Right. I'm looking forward to it.
1: There you go. 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
0: Pleasure.
1: Thank you.
0: Thanks, John.
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1: 24 to 10. Going to have an interview tonight with the legendary Ralph McTell. We'll bring you that shortly. But I do want to do this because we talk health after we've talked finance every Tuesday night. We have been doing some commercials here for Mr. Vitamins where they've talked about L-theanine, which is one product, and some of the products they have for being under stress and trying to calm yourself down at the end of the day. So this is a conversation with Christina Hanley from Mr. Vitamins from earlier today.
23: Good evening, John.
1: Well, look, there's a couple of things we've been talking about here where in the commercials, we talk about your brain being a bit foggy and things not working and getting a bit more focus, and then how you get yourself calmed down and switch everything off so you can get to sleep.
23: Yes, that's correct. So it's something I feel we can all relate to and we all struggle with.
1: So how do you decide? There's a range of products, isn't there, of supplements, and they do different things. So how do you decide which one might be right for you?
23: There's so many supplements out there for memory, and there's also several herbs and nutrients that have been traditionally used to support cognitive function. So commonly used examples could include ginkgo biloba. Mm-hmm. So this actually supports circulation to the brain. You have things like bacopa, which is also known as Brahmi. That's traditionally used for memory and learning. And then we have a favourite of mine, and I believe it's a favourite of yours as well, John. It's L-theanine,
1: yeah,
23: which promotes calm, focus, and supports the body's stress response.
1: Yeah, look, I know I've gone onto the website, and you can talk to people about all of this. And there's, as you say, there's a range of products. So I guess the question is, how you determine which of these might be right for you? Because I guess every person's different. So, what is it, trial and error? How do you go about it?
23: So it's the approach of not one size fits all, right?
1: Yeah.
23: It really depends on what you're trying to achieve. So if you're looking to focus on stress and forgetfulness, then you probably need to go for something like go for the bacopa.
1: Yep.
23: So the Brahmi, for instance. If you're looking for more of energy to the brain, something like B vitamins, because B vitamins are involved in energy production and neurotransmitter activity.
1: And then there's also the question of what you eat, because if you're taking a supplement and you're not eating properly and you're not hydrated, that can completely undermine it, can't it?
23: Well, diet and brain can actually affect our focus, and the brain needs steady supply of nutrients and energy to function well. So nutrients or foods like omega-3 fatty acids, B vitamins, magnesium, and also antioxidants, these are really important to make sure that you're incorporating as part of your diet to play an important role in supporting brain health.
1: Yeah. So I guess the two things we're focusing on, I mean, L-theanine helps you concentrate and calms you down as well. So that can do two things, can't it? It can help you focus, but then at the end of the day, you need to be able to switch off, don't you?
23: Well, that's it. You need to find something that's going to support the body's stress response so that you can sleep.
1: And so, if, as you say, there's a range of these. You can read what is involved in all of them. You could look how it fits with others and then make a decision as to what you want to try. And then if it works for you, fantastic.
23: Yes, exactly. That's right. The team here at Mr. Vitamins, we are qualified naturopaths, nutritionists and sports specialists that genuinely care about helping you feel your best, but one to also make you feel confident about your health choices.
1: Okay. And all of this is, so the one that you're talking about, L-theanine, there's the Herbs of Gold L-theanine that you've got there as well, and you've mentioned a number of other products there that people could have a look at to try and, I guess, get rid of the fog if you're feeling a bit, you know, not quite focused. But the other bit, I think, particularly here at night, we start to think about how you, if you are going to go to sleep, how you can turn yourself off, really ease into the night and have a decent sleep.
23: Exactly. But the thing to note actually about sleeping is that sleeping can be affected by several factors. So perhaps supplementation isn't just, the approach of the one size fits all.
1: Yeah.
23: You do need to look at things like stress levels, blood sugar fluctuations, your hydration levels as well during the day, and nutrient intake as well.
1: What you've eaten, when, what you're doing, looking at screens, all of that stuff's got to be taken into account, doesn't it?
23: Exactly. Yep.
1: Fantastic. 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
1: 16 minutes to 10. I just want to bring you an interview we've done with a very special guest, Ralph McTell, who's been making music for some 60 years. He's best known for his song, The Streets of London, which came out, it really hit the charts in the mid-70s. This is a bit of that great song. Time.

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7: At 2 minutes to 10, look, don't forget, of course, it is Tuesday night. Tomorrow night we'll have our usual car segment, and we have got this... there's a group called Costa Car who were featured on the Two Murrays. For those who were listening to the Two Murrays over the summer period, very, very popular Costa Car, where people could be get appraisals of what car they've got, essentially finding out what it might be worth. So they're going to be with us tomorrow night. I'll give you more details on all of that one. So that's tomorrow night. And I did also, just on that, I did flag last night that I'd be doing a bit of digging on what I've always regarded as a surprising number, that is the proportion of people, and this is in New South Wales, so I'm assuming if it's in New South Wales, it'll probably be across the country, the proportion of drivers who have no demerit points, that is people who've not got any demerit points. So they've managed to drive around without getting any demerit points at all. It is, as I suspected, a majority. I'll give you the full number a little bit later on. But it is interesting because most people I've asked think it would be, what, 10, 15, 20, 25% of people are getting around with absolutely no demerit points. Much, much higher than that. I'll give you that number in the next hour of the program. We're doing TV shortly. And just to confirm also what we mentioned earlier, this Sky News poll that's come out in the context of the upcoming by-election and where One Nation stands in all of this, their poll shows Labor's vote's gone up by 3% to 30%, still below what they got at the last election. Coalition's up by just 1%. They're still down on 21%. And they're still behind One Nation, but One Nation is now, they're One Nation down 3%, down to 24%. They just seem to have plateaued. Now, that might not be borne out. We may start to see some change because most of the efforts of the coalition at the moment are to drag those people who've said they're going to vote for One Nation back across to them. Long way to go based on that poll, but it does look like they've stemmed the bleeding. Now they've got to try and drag those people back. We'll see how successful they are. 131873 is the number. We'll have the Brain Game coming up very, very shortly. We'll have TV. We've got actually, and also if you're looking for some, thank you for people who like hearing some positive interviews and with people like Ralph McTell, bit of a break. I've got hopefully a bit of a laugh for you coming up after the news.
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8: Good evening, I'm Jamel Wells. Homeowners are facing their third interest rate rise this year, adding about $100 a month to the average mortgage. Federal Politics editor Michael Packey.
9: The Reserve Bank has raised the official cash rate by 25 basis points and now sits at 4.35%, effectively wiping out the rate relief delivered last year. RBA Governor Michelle Bullock says inflation remains a problem as a result of the Iran war, and unless it comes down, households will continue to suffer.
10: We are all feeling poorer. That's what this has done.
9: Treasurer Jim Chalmers claims next week's budget will go some way to address the issue.
11: My job is to manage the Australian economy, and the Australian economy is getting absolutely pummeled.
9: The latest rate hike means homeowners will pay an extra $100 a month on the average $700,000 mortgage. Michael Packey reporting.
8: The federal government will start winding back the electric vehicle tax discount from next year to rein in the growing cost. From 2029, the fringe benefits tax concession for all EV purchases will be capped at 25%. It's projected to save the budget $1.7 billion in 4 years. Energy Minister Chris Bowen says it balances fiscal responsibility with support for electric vehicle owners.
12: This is very sensible. It's a save for the budget, but it keeps that support going and encourages Australians to keep making the choices they want to make for cheaper, cleaner cars.
8: More than 120 kilograms of drugs and over $1 million in cash has been seized in Western Australia. Chelsea Bowden reports.
13: 10 people have been charged with a total of 39 offences as a result of the investigation by the WA Joint Organised Crime Task Force. Police say searches of multiple cars and homes across the state turned up meth, heroin, cocaine and ketamine, as well as cash and a handgun with ammunition. The wholesale value of the drugs estimated to be around $7 million. It's alleged a 28-year-old Perth man led the criminal network. Chelsea Bowden reporting.
8: Police critical incident investigations have been declared after two separate deaths in regional New South Wales. A man died this morning in a crash that followed a police pursuit near Griffith in the Riverina. A 59-year-old man died from a self-inflicted gunshot wound in his car after a pursuit was called off at Walgett in the north on Monday. Australians with an incurable blood cancer have access to a new treatment in public hospitals. CAR T-cell therapy will be offered to patients with multiple myeloma who do not respond to current treatment. It's now available in Victoria, with New South Wales, Queensland and WA hospitals to soon follow. In finance, one Australian dollar buying around 71.5 US cents.
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8: Latrell Mitchell believes Rabbitohs teammate Campbell Graham is ready to make his State of Origin debut. The Blues need to find a winger after the loss of Zach Lomax to rugby. In AFL, Carlton will be fined $75,000 for its handling of Elijah Hollands last month. Hollands had a mental health episode against Collingwood in round six and was later admitted to hospital. Dylan Peach has signed a new deal with Rugby Australia and the Western Force for another two seasons. That's news and sport.
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18: Hi, I'm Colin Boyce, Federal Member for Flynn. The Inland Rail to the Port of Gladstone will transform how goods move across Australia, creating long-term opportunities for regional communities, including those within the Flynn electorate. 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I'm Colin Boyce, fighting to get the Inland Rail to the Port of Gladstone. 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

0: 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Dynamic mobility aids. Freedom without limits. 420 Richardson Road.
1: Got a shower or two forecast for tomorrow and again on Thursday. Could be up to 4 mils in some parts of Capricornia each day. Tomorrow a top of 29 for Rockhampton, 28 for Gladstone, Yeppoon getting to 26, Billawilla 30.
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0: to do other shows.
1: Oh, I don't remember it.
2: Have to tell you, I have never heard of The Man in the Suitcase. What was it about, Rhonda?
0: It was a BBC show, and he was like a private detective. Or not, I don't know if he was private, but he was a detective. And it would have come out around Z cars, around that time.
2: Oh, yeah.
0: Maybe late 60s. And the theme was amazing, amazing.
2: The Man Inside the Suitcase is what it was called. Does that sound right?
0: Yep, it does.
2: Okay. So what you often find with a lot of these BBC shows is that they were destroyed because they never thought they'd be used again. I don't know if that's the case with this, but we see it with Doctor Who and a lot of other TV shows the BBC had at that time, Z cars as well, that the tapes got thrown away. John and I have talked about this quite a lot.
1: Yeah. All right, look, Rhonda, best thing we can do, we always do this. If someone knows or knows that show or knows where you can find it or knows some details, they will call us or send us a note on 0460 873 873. Our panel of expert listeners, one of the great cliches of talk radio, we will find out whether someone has information on that. And one of our listeners here asking, this is from Chris, this was actually an iconic show called Hill Street Blues, Chris, which in fact, I've got a good memory of this because Channel 9 started running Hill Street Blues during the off-season, during the summer, because it was so edgy, they weren't sure, and it developed quite a following. But if you want to see it, it's on Disney. You can stream it on Disney, on the Disney streaming service, and it's all there, including the very first episode, which is, it's kind of a reveal, which is, it's very good, that show. I went and had a look at it again. It hasn't aged that badly. Hill Street Blues with a fantastic.
2: It was an iconic show. Yep. People just loved it. And it is interesting with those shows that local programmers aren't really sure how it'll sit with Australian audiences, but we like American content. And that was probably around the time where we started skewing more towards American content than British. You've got to remember there was a time in Australia where pretty much everything in prime time was British content. And then we started skewing towards American. Then we started introducing our own. And now 7:30 is all Australian. And we watch American content on streaming services now.
1: Yep. Okay. 131873 is the number. Lots more questions coming in for you. Rob, we'll get to those shortly. We've got some serious issues to talk about as well. We'll get to that. 131873 is our number. It is a Tuesday night and it is 25 minutes past 10.
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3: 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The 4RO Wonder Wheel. Thanks to Harvey Norman Electrical and Computers. 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
6: 8 minutes to 11, we're talking television here with Rob McKnight. I'll have tomorrow's headlines coming up at the top of the hour. I think maybe sometimes some of these messages get voice-to-text. TV show Secret Valley off the ditch. How Ralph show? That's from Adrian's. Look, if I've misrepresented that, Adrian, it may be voice-to-text. Also, someone here, we had those reviews earlier, negative reviews of Picnic at Hanging Rock, including you, Rob. This is from one of our listeners saying, I found Picnic at Hanging Rock quite spooky. The pan flute music, also worth watching just to see Anne Louise Lambert. Now, you may say that. I couldn't possibly comment. But now that you
7: Maybe as an adult I'll have to take another look. Now but that, I remember now that you mentioned school it. Watching it and just thinking, mentioned it.
6: Yeah, Life on Mars is available on BritBox. So you've got all these other streaming services now. It's very hard to keep
7: track of them. If you love English TV shows, BritBox.com.au. It is the best place for British content.
6: Okay, and Allo episodes, you can see them on YouTube. There's a lot of stuff you can see free on YouTube as well because you watch them and there's ads on there. So,
7: including McKnight tonight.
6: No. Can I – look, we had a chat on air and I asked you here because we talk about YouTube sensations. A fellow called – his name's Jimmy. It's Mr. Beast. Everyone here knows who Mr. Beast is. They're all put their hands up and say Mr. Beast.
7: Yep.
6: You'd know through your kids who Mr. Beast is. This is YouTube
7: Certainly.
6: Sensation. Look, you know I'm a super fan of Survivor. The American Survivor's on at the moment watching it on Stan with Jeff Probst. I share a birthday with Jeff Probst, actually, just by the by.
7: Every anyway, time.
6: No, well, anything
7: Every
6: that might get
7: time.
6: Anything that might get me an in. Anyway, Mr. Beast has appeared, and they've got a television newsreader who's appeared a couple of times, who is spectacular as a talent and as a player on the show. And then Mr. Beast has come on, and the last episode that dropped last week, and you can find it there on Stan, one of the best episodes ever, and they incorporated Mr. Beast in it, and it was very clever. And it struck me that they're using Mr. Beast. Now, you might think it might be gratuitous and that they haven't got much hope of achieving this, but having Mr. Beast on and the way it integrated into the show, a whole lot of people who don't watch free-to-air TV would have probably been exposed to Survivor. Is that the kind of thing they have to do? Because these YouTube people have got such big audiences.
7: Look, I'm talking about this in the Daily Mail's Inside Mail column this week. Can we revisit this big time? Because networks are saying they're going to get a lot more influencers on. I think Mr. Beast is different. He is so big. He's not an influencer. He's a legitimate star. He's got his own series on Amazon. But I think next week I'm going to put on the agenda talking about influencers and whether they work on TV. And the short answer is they don't. But I'll tell you why next week.
6: And can you just have a look at least one of those episodes of the new Survivor, because it's very, very good television. And this time next week, Rob, this is the news. This time next week, you'll be on air after we've been talking about the budget for 2 hours. So I'm relying on you
7: I'll be your
6: to wake everyone
7: relief.
6: Up, including me. All right?
7: See you, mate.
6: Good on you. There he is, Rob McKnight, at 4 minutes to 11.
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6: Thanks for all the feedback we had. 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In the case of course, of commercials, you do have ads in there, and you can find them on YouTube as well. So if you look far enough, you can find them. We've got a bit coming up. Ooh, sorry about that. A bit coming up in the next hour. Stop laughing. Stop it. We've got tomorrow's headline straight after this.
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14: Good evening, I'm Jamel Wells. The opposition says the federal government can't escape responsibility for the latest interest rate hike. The Reserve Bank has lifted the official cash rate by 25 basis points to 4.35%. It's the third increase this year and wipes out the rate relief delivered in 2025. Shadow Treasurer Tim Wilson says the government has failed to deal with rising inflation.
15: Australia had an inflation problem in the second half of last year. It has continued into this year, And that's the basis that Australians are going to pay higher interest rates.
14: And Australia's big four banks have announced they'll pass the latest rise on to variable home loan customers. Climate groups have welcomed the federal government's changes to the electric vehicle tax discount. Labor's planning to gradually rein in the fringe benefits tax discount on EVs. Within 3 years, it will be limited to 25%. Solar Citizen spokesperson Heidi Lee Douglas says the tax break must continue after 2029.
16: What we're asking for, though, is for the government to review how they're going to make those changes in 2029 and have a full electric car discount available for vehicles that are vehicle-to-grid enabled, because that allows people to use their electric cars as a home battery.
14: A witness has told the Royal Commission into Anti-Semitism her son's classmates joked about dressing up as the Bondi shooters. Jefferson Shaw reports.
17: A dozen witnesses have been giving evidence to the Royal Commission into Anti-Semitism and Social Cohesion today. Among them, Joshua Gompertz, an observing Jew, told the commission on more than one occasion a group would throw eggs at his family on their walk to synagogue, screaming anti-Semitic slurs. The inquiry has also heard a Geelong mother with Jewish heritage give evidence that some of her son's friends joked about dressing up as Hitler or the Bondi shooters for Year 12 Muck-Up Day. The commission has received close to 7,500 submissions, with a final report due at the end of this year. Jefferson Shaw, Sydney.
14: 10 men have been charged with trying to traffic drugs and heroin into WA. Police say the men transferred cash from drug sales into cryptocurrency to try to avoid detection. Officers have seized drugs with a street value of around $57 million. Former NRL Premiership winning great Chris Phelan has died in Brisbane from pancreatic cancer. He was 70. And Singapore has introduced new guidelines to allow school bullies to be caned. Boys could face between 1 and 3 strokes of the cane. Girls are exempt. In finance, one Australian dollar buying around 71.5 US cents.
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14: The Titans have been given a talking to by their coach ahead of Friday's showdown with the Roosters. Centre AJ Brimson says Josh Henne delivered his players some home truths after last week's heavy loss to Canberra.
18: He just said he can cop losing, but not the effort that we showed, especially early in the game. He made a message about us as a group, and it only doesn't just affect us, it affects the whole staff and our fan base and the city.
14: Panthers utility Jack Cogger has accepted a one-match suspension for a high tackle. Hawthorn coach Sam Mitchell has labelled Fremantle star Luke Jackson a unique player ahead of Thursday's clash. You're up to date. That's the latest news and sport.
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0: Calca Bait and Tackle is closing down. Everything must go now.
10: Got a shower or two forecast for tomorrow and again on Thursday. Could be up to 4 mils in some parts of Capricornia each day. Tomorrow a top of 29 for Rockhampton, 28 for Gladstone. Yeppoon getting to 26, Billawilla 30.
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0: Labor surge adds to $200 billion debt pile. There's that one there. And they've got a whole series of CEOs who are saying that consumers will bear the brunt of this increase in interest rates. And they've also got this story on the big surge in the sale of electric vehicles. We'll touch on this in our car hour tomorrow night. The other side of that coin is that there's been a big drop of up to 25% in the latest car sales figures of diesel utes, the Hilux leading the way there. So we'll have more on that tomorrow night. That one's in the financial review. And that is some of the stories people will be talking about tomorrow. At 19 minutes past 11 now.
1: It's the biggest secret in town, but don't keep it to yourself. 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It's the 4RO Perry's IGA Secret Sound. And right now, it sounds like this. Yes, the 4RO Perry's IGA Secret Sound. Spread the word. Weekday mornings after 8 and again after 5 each afternoon. Thanks to Perry's IGA, Wandle, Dean Street and Yeboon. On the talk of Central Queensland, 990 4RO.
2: Hi, I'm Colin Boyce, the federal member for Flynn. The Middle East conflict serves as a wake-up call for Australia. The latest data has confirmed Australia has 34 days of diesel, 32 days of jet fuel and 36 days of petrol supply on hand, which includes stocks offshore. That means Australia could come to a standstill in a month if a conflict occurred in the region. I'm Colin Boyce. Australia must increase its domestic and industrial fuel supplies and its refining capability now. Authorised by Colin Boyce, MP, Gladstone.

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4: 22 minutes past 11 is the time here on this Tuesday night. Hannah Sinclair is in Nines Bureau in the UK. This hantavirus-infected cruise ship, fascination with this thing. Hannah, what's the latest on this one?
5: Yeah, good evening to you there, John. Well, the World Health Organization has issued an update about this hantavirus outbreak and says medical personnel have boarded the MV Hondius cruise ship and plan to evacuate two people from the vessel. The WHO says it has been told, though, there are no rats on board the vessel. Three people have now died and another is in intensive care in South Africa after the suspected outbreak of the rare but deadly virus on the cruise ship currently sailing in the Atlantic Ocean. The World Health Organization says two confirmed cases and five suspected cases of the virus have been identified on the vessel. Ocean-wide expeditions confirming four Australians are among 149 people on board, including, of course, 88 passengers and 60

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2: 40 minutes to 12 it is. Let's go to the United States. Lauren Tomasi. Well, normally Lauren's in Washington covering, I guess, a very entertaining show that's being put on there on the White House on a regular basis. But she's been in New York for this 2026 Met Gala. It's a huge fundraiser. My impression of it is all the famous people go there. There's always a theme. They dress up and they raise a fair bit of money. Lauren Tomasi was there, and I think she's setting me a bit of a task. So I'll bring you in. Lauren, good evening.
3: Evening to you, John. I've been excited for this chat because it's not
2: you?
3: Often that we talk about fashion, and I know you're a fashionista.
2: Oh, really? Okay. So the idea was the Costume Institute of the Metropolitan Museum of Art. Magnificent. I love the Metropolitan Museum of Art. So they were fundraising for there. So they were celebrating the theme of costume art, and you had to have fashion as art, did you? This was the theme.
3: Exactly right. So that's the dress code. Fashion is art. And I think that was where it all began, because obviously art is, very open to interpretation. And we certainly saw that there were some very spectacular dresses, some very curious ones, a few draw droppers. I've got to say, Nicole Kidman looked absolutely stunning in her dazzling red sparkles and feathers. But I did want to talk to you about these two I want you to guess. So I'm going to describe the first one. And it's a bit of a statue look. You've probably seen it, all your listeners.
2: I can see the image of this fellow. It's a fellow. He's got grey hair.
3: Okay, so we're going with the older chap first. And this is a bit of a dress up. I think this one might take you by surprise. Any ideas on who this could be?
2: It actually does look familiar, but I can't get it. It looks really familiar, but I can't get it. I don't know.
3: I've got to say, this is a good one. This is Bad Bunny, who, of course, headlines the Super Bowl. Certainly not that age. Has dressed himself up as an older fellow, I guess, ages of no consequence when it comes to fashion and art. Bad Bunny did a very good job. The other one, you've got
2: the exact opposite of what Bad Bunny would look like. And, of course, it's quite remarkable. The second one.
3: So the second one is inspired by an Italian artist, and it's the sculpture, the Veiled Vestal. Any ideas who would be dressed up as this statue? I've got to say, it looks absolutely nothing like the person, but this person is known for loving a dress-up. I'll give you one hint, John. They
2: Lady
3: once
2: Gaga,
3: went to a Halloween party dressed as a worm. No, but that's not a bad guess. It is Heidi Klum.
2: Oh, wow, okay. Can I ask you this?
3: Because dressed as a statue.
2: See, Heidi Klum's dressed as a statue, so she's got the white stuff all over her, so she looks like a statue. I'm just wondering, though, you make the impact as you go in, then you've got to wear that for the rest of the night, do you? I mean,
3: how do you go to the loo? How do you
2: all
3: eat?
2: Of that.
3: I did wonder that when I looked at a few of these outfits that are just so extravagant. I mean, Beyonce turned up in this gorgeous dress that looked like a skeleton with this cape that just went on and on and on. I'm like, how do you sit down?
2: Yeah, I'm looking at some of these. Yeah, actually, I can see that one now. You should be allowed to just turn up in the gear and then get into a T-shirt and some shorts or something and enjoy yourself.
3: Look, I've got to say, there were a couple of Aussies in there who weren't too worried. Hugh Jackman was very dapper in a suit. He didn't look like he was going to have too much trouble having a stroll around and sitting down for dinner.
2: Wow, okay. And it always wonders me, I guess, when you look at when the cricket's on here and during the big test matches, and then you see people, we know the Richies, of course, they're famous, but people who dress up in that gear, and at the start of the test match, they look amazing, dressed up in this quite convoluted gear, some of them.
3: How do they look at the end of the night?
2: They're going to sit there all day like that. So, anyway.
3: I do wonder if Finding Clue might have melted by the end of the evening.
2: Yeah, and there was no controversy. It was all held and went, you know, because everything these days in America seems to have some controversy over someone who says something about Donald Trump or the other way around. Nothing like that. That's amazing.
3: You know what? A little bit of controversy, not too bad. I've got to say off the top there, Donald Trump was actually banned from the Met Gala by Anna Wintour. So no show of the president there. But the little bit of controversy was actually about one of the world's richest men, Jeff Bezos. He was named as one of the honorary co-chairs of this event. That ruffled a few feathers. There was a bit of a protest a couple of blocks away. Some called it the Amazon Prime Gala, a couple of celebs looking to perhaps boycott it, but the fashion took front and centre, and it was pretty spectacular, John, for fashionistas like us even.
2: Exactly, and it's a bit of a break. I think everyone needs a break from some of the really, the confrontation and the nastiness, and it sounds like you managed to get an evening without much of that at all. Very good.
3: And it's nice to take it where we can, John.
2: All right, well, if I was you, I'd have a good night's sleep. Yankee Stadium, I think they're playing again tomorrow. That's what I'd be doing. You know, anyway, you'll have to go back and cover politics, Lauren, unfortunately.
3: Oh, we'll be back to it soon.
2: Thank you very much for that. Fantastic. Thank you. Lauren Tomasi from Nine's Bureau on the way they dress up at these things. I mean, everyone loves dressing up. Fancy dress is terrific. Except, the two things, when you dress up and you arrive and you think, oh, well, I'm going to do the rest of the night here dressed up in this gear. Or worse, when you turn up at the fancy dress event and everyone says, oh, I love your outfit, so I'm not in fancy dress. That's the worst thing, and that has happened on the odd occasion. 7 to 12 now.
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2: We are coming up to 4 minutes to 12 here on this Tuesday night. Just that spinal ease pillow, which we gave away a few moments ago, and Stephen from Sydney was the first person to call through to collect that spinal ease pillow. 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So Stephen from Sydney's the winner. We'll have more of those as we go through the rest of the week as we count down toward Mother's Day. Thanks for all your feedback tonight. Don't forget our Instagram, which apparently we're really activating that, giving you some indications of what happens behind the scenes here. Thanks very much. So it's Stanley_radio, our Instagram page. Just go and have a look at that. You can see some amusing images of me, actually. What we did, we fed all of the news of the day into our little computer to generate a song to finish the night with. And of course, what else would we come up with but this one?

0: 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What's Go Vita?
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8: A shower or two forecast for today. Could be up to 4 mils in some parts of Capricornia. Similar again for your Thursday. Rocky a top of 29 degrees today. Yeppoon getting to 26. Gladstone 28. Billawheela 30.
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0: Oh, you're excited. The future of driving is a car that has a toilet. It's a Chinese vehicle. The manufacturer Sears, the company behind the Ato SUV line, have been granted the patent for an in-vehicle toilet. It's a compact commode that slides out from beneath the passenger seat, either with the push of a button or the voice-activated commands. I'd like to think there are two buttons on this, one more important than the other one. Anyway, according to the patent, the thing is going to be to satisfy users and their toilet needs on long journeys, or while camping, or while staying in the car. It's really practical. And I agree, actually, it's not a bad idea. How many times have you driven around the city and you thought, wow, you know, what am I going to do? Don't have to do that with this car. You just press the start-up toilet function, out it comes. You have a fan and an exhaust pipe as well, a rotating heating element, which will handle all the bits and pieces you don't want to talk about. This goes into a tank that someone inevitably has to empty by hand. Here are the punchlines I've come up with so far, and I just know that you're going to go crazy with this one. What's the punchline for a car that has a toilet in it?
1: I've got a couple,
0: and I've got the boom tish too. Well, it sounds like it's a poosh. Francis had one last week. It sounds like it's a lube mobile. I've got a couple more. I'm not going to blow the whole lot at once, but by all means get involved, because I bet you've got some. I wonder if it's a poo undy. I didn't say they were any good. Maybe it's a Mercedes S-Benz. Eh? What have you got? And I know you've got a lot. And I know we're going to be here for hours on this. And anything else you want to talk about, 131-873 is the number. It'd be good to hear from you.
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0: absolutely huge hit, a one-hit wonder, or do you think it would be better to be a performer who's never had a hit? And I can see both sides of the coin. If you've had that hit, you've had fame, and then it never comes again. Or you're the performer that's never had a hit and never had fame, so you don't really know what you're missing out on. What do you think?
1: Geez, I'd really have to think over that.
0: Can you let me know tomorrow?
1: Both of those scenarios point towards underlying tragedy of life, in a sense.
0: A bit like that book I'm reading that I've recommended. Very quickly, yes. You mentioned, Nicholas, you found that Jackie Lambie was a bit all right. I think he actually was more eloquent than that, Kim. I think he said she was a strong athletic woman, or words to that effect. I'm interested to know what he thinks of Michelle Bullock.
1: Michelle Bullock? Is she an actress?
0: No. The politician. The one that sounds like Jackie Lambie.
1: Oh.
0: Because I played her before she was talking, and I thought, well, I'll tell you who'd like that, and that would be...
1: Yes, well...
0: Because she sounds... Here we go. She sounds a bit like...
2: To the extent that the government is demanding goods and services of the economy, so in the variety of ways...
0: I find it hard to tell the difference between her and Jackie Lambie, and you're attracted to, you know, Jackie Lambie.
1: Well, look, there are similarities there, but Jackie Lambie in her softer moments has a... her voice seems to have an undertone of seeping sensuality, if you like.
0: Oh, God, here he goes. This is how you do it. Louisa just said, who is Nicholas? He's a knowledgeable, frequent caller. He's got you, Louisa, and he does it. And now we've figured out how he does it. He throws in all this, you know, flowery prose. And the next thing you know, you're like, ooh, he's a bit all right.
1: Well, that could be part of it, but...
0: Well, don't give away your secrets, because, you know, you'll have to write a book one day called The Nicholas Path.
1: One day I may meet up or actually talk to Ms. McSween.
0: Hey, that's it. No, I'm going to have to cut you off now. No, I'm sorry. I told you, leave my radio girlfriend's name out of your mouth. Seriously, Nicholas, you have been warned now.
3: The fun is back this weekend.
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3: So is the banter and all the NRL action.
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0: Oh,
1: and, but they're not genuinely bloody disabled.
0: No,
1: they're disabled themselves. So they're there ripping off, and they say the crime-ridden southwest suburbs of southwest Sydney, and then there's the other deplorable Victoria government. You know, the crime, the state of Victoria, crime, and they can't. They just can't alleviate it.
0: But so the difficulty is, if you are disadvantaged and you're on the NDIS, the last thing you need to do is to try and jump through hoops in order to get the money that you should be entitled to because somebody's rorting the system as well. Unfortunately, that's the situation when they crack down on the NDIS. People who genuinely need it, unfortunately,
1: but
0: then...
1: only some. I'm sorry, mate. Only some. This is the point. The others are on for the free ride.
0: No, I agree with you. I hear what you're saying. But at the same time, you know, there have got to be other areas. I can't believe that, you know, welfare dodgers and people who are scamming can be such a huge amount of the population that they're taking all of this money and it's being attributed to the NDIS. It just doesn't seem.
1: Well, they are because they can't. They've got no longer. There's so many fake people claiming from certain parts of New South, well, a part of New South Wales, that they can't check it anymore. They used to be able to check these things.
0: Yeah,
1: they had genuine people who had genuine disabilities, but they're just overwhelmed by the crooks.
0: Yeah, I wonder what the percentage is. We should look
1: huge
0: into that.
1: Huge. Ask Leith and Lucas.
0: I will. Actually, I'll speak to Leith later on this week. So I'll ask him that and let him give us the percentage.
1: Please.
0: All right, Jane.
1: Because he'll tell you how many are coming off the plane and getting without visas who just come in.
0: I'll get it
1: so
0: from
1: it's
0: him.
1: Deplorable.
0: Good to talk to you, Jane. Thank you so much.
1: Thank you. Bye-bye.
0: In fact, David has got through and he has got some info on the NDIS. So I'll get to him in just a sec. 22 past two.
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6: A shower or two forecast for today. Could be up to 4 mils in some parts of Capricornia. Similar again for your Thursday. Rocky, a top of 29 degrees today. Yeppoon getting to 26. Gladstone, 28. Billawheeler, 30.
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9: Yep, morning. Wednesday, 7 minutes past three. The good professor, David Flint, joins us for his regular Wednesday morning segment, and he'll talk about the latest article that he's written for The Spectator. That's coming up. And the music news for today as well from previous, what are we up to, May the 6th? Previous May 6th from years gone by. I'm going to play a song that I think you're going to like in a roundabout kind of way. But also there's something else I really want you to hear too that's just magnificent. But let's get back to almost like a continuation of the chat we had in the last hour about the NDIS, but unrelated. When I spoke to Professor Richard Holden yesterday afternoon, he's a professor of economics at the University of New South Wales Business School, and I wanted to talk to him about national debt, but then interestingly enough, we moved on to the NDIS, which ties into what we spoke about in the last hour, because we at the moment now, in terms of our national debt, it's really high, the highest Australia has seen, and this government is facing increasing difficulty bringing the spending under control. The growing debt could have dire consequences for Australia in the future, especially with the public service cuts. And I was saying to the professor as well, Richard Holden, that our debt is now fast approaching the $1 trillion mark. And I say, for a country the size of Australia, that seems pretty high.
10: Well, you're right. Debt is reaching unprecedented levels, although it's good to look at net debt, which is considerably lower in the sort of $600 million range. And as a proportion of GDP, we're still fairly low in terms of net debt to GDP compared to other countries. But we've got a problem. It's going in the wrong direction and needs to be fixed. I think we've seen the start of tackling that at the federal level with Minister Butler's announcements about trying to get the NDIS spending under control. That's a big ticket item that was growing very, very fast. And so that's an excellent start. But it's going to take more spending restraint across the board and stopping responding to cost of living issues by you know, writing checks for people. And the rumours are to be believed, the next Tuesday's federal budget is going to contain plenty of those kinds of measures.
9: What's the big challenge then? How do we actually get this debt down? Or is it always going to be around and will it just increase?
10: I think we need to think about it as a share of the economy. So we would like to get it down to probably some level than it currently is. There's also the state government debts, particularly Victoria and Queensland, which are at quite concerning levels. It does require spending restraint, but really to get things down, to grow the economy faster. And that means getting productivity growth up. If we can get productivity growth up and really has been flat or even negative for a considerable period of time, if we can get that back to where it needs to be, you know, 2+ per year, we can grow the economy. That does two things. It drives more tax revenue. Apart from anything else, it raises people's living standards. But of course, it also drives more tax revenue, which matched with spending restraint can help deliver budget surpluses that help us pay down that debt.
9: And you mentioned state and federal issues. The NDIS has been singled out as one key issue, which is adding to the current high debt. But do you think that the NDIS is a bit of an easy target here?
10: Well, I think it's such a big scheme and it's been growing so fast that it's an important target, but it's not the only issue to be dealt with. And there are other spending categories across the economy that need to be looked at. And we need to do more than what the Treasurer and the Finance Minister have done in recent years, which is find so-called spending cuts, but really they're just reallocated to other categories. So yeah, if they'd found $114 billion of spending cuts, that would be one thing. But finding $114 billion and then shoving it in another pocket is not really spending restraint.
9: It's piecemeal, isn't it? The government's then going to have to make unpopular decisions in the long run to help manage the debt. But do you think that they've got the appetite for that?
10: Based on what we've seen for the last 4 years, it's hard to think that they do. They seem to have more of an appetite for, you know, sort of buying votes. And, you know, that was on stark display with the $16 to $20 billion reduction in HECS debts for existing, you know, the sort of write-off of HECS debts for existing people with existing debt. That was, one, very expensive, and two, wholly unprincipled. People just starting university got nothing out of it. People who just finished paying off their HECS debts got nothing out of it. It was a very thinly veiled attempt to buy votes in Greens electorates. And unfortunately, that's been quite typical of this government.
9: And on the subject of HECS debts and also university students, there's been a lot of talk about intergenerational inequality. Do you think that that's correct, that there is an issue here?
10: I don't think so when it comes to universities. I think the point around intergenerational equity is really largely to do with the housing market and younger people feeling locked out of the housing market, and that you know, price to median income ratios in some of our major cities are among the highest in the world. Sydney's the second highest, Melbourne's the fourth highest, and Adelaide's the ninth highest. And I think that's where the real source of intergenerational equity concerns come from.
9: And how about Australia's position compared to other countries? How are we doing?
10: Not the best, not the worst. There are countries in Europe and in the UK that have real sort of stagnation problems and are in a worse position than we are. But we also are not doing nearly as well as, say, the United States, which has seen a real boost in productivity growth and economic growth in recent times, and is, you know, notwithstanding some of the unhelpful, would be the nice way to say it, policy decisions made by the Trump 47 administration, the economy's still doing really quite well. And so, you know, we've certainly got room for improvement.
9: With the interest rate rises, now we've had three, how much of an impact do you think that's going to make with Australia's debt problems? And can we continue to keep interest rates rising?
10: Well, those three interest rate rises really just undo the three quite imprudent interest rate cuts that the Reserve Bank made last year. And I think they've recognised the error of their ways and have reversed course. You know, better late than never is probably the way to think about that. I don't think that the interest rates and the kind of fiscal position generally are so closely linked. I think that the push at the moment with monetary policy is finally doing what needed to be done before, which was to get inflation under control, because inflation is the key driver of our cost of living crisis. And so I think the Reserve Bank's finally acting in an appropriate way. And like I say, that's better late than never.
9: Very good to talk to you. Thank you very much.
10: My pleasure. Great to talk.
9: That was Professor Richard Holden, who I spoke to yesterday, a professor of economics at the New South Wales Business School. And I'll talk to Shane Oliver, our AMP chief economist and our regular finance guy, later on this morning to talk about the current issue that we've got and the ramifications of the current interest rate rise, the third one. That's coming up in just a moment. And it's 3:15. Next up, the good professor, David Flint.
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9: 3:18. Well, from one good professor to another, it's time for David Flint.
8: Now on Overnights, Professor David Flint analyses the important events of the week.
9: Morning, David. How are you?
19: Good morning, Phil. How are you?
9: I'm well. Before we get to the latest well-written article in The Spectator, what are your thoughts on what's going on with Australia's political landscape at the moment?
19: I am just amazed that the politicians actually are actually saying to us that by lying, they are really being virtuous. They're lying and telling us that they wouldn't be doing certain things in relation to tax, and now they're doing it. But what I think is worse, the way, and I think that this is quite bad, and that is the completely revolting way they seem to be trying to create a division between the old and the young. that business of intergenerational equity. And that is fancy words for saying, you know, who's to fault for the fact that you can't buy a house? Houses are too expensive. Because everybody knows it's the politicians, because they're bringing in, if you bring in vast numbers of people, there's an article in the paper today, I think in the Telegraph, about the fact that there just aren't enough schools in Western Sydney for the people moving into Western Sydney. Well, of course there aren't, because so many people are coming in because the federal government has decided they're going to bring in an enormous number of people. And whether it's to cause the system to break down or whether it's to get more Labor voters, I'm not sure. But

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3: 14 to 4. Michael, I forgot to mention your text. And he said, last time Australia had a net debt of zero was 2006 and 7, with Peter Costello and John Howard as Prime Minister. And then they inherited $96 billion in debt from the previous government, took 10 years in office to achieve this. Since then, it's been rising each year. Thank you for that, my friend. Today is May the 6th. Let's have a look at music news from previous May 6s in history. In 2014, Sia released the song Chandelier. Don't know if you know the song. Incredible song. And it got about 2 billion views on YouTube. 2 billion. And pushed Sia's album to number one. But on the subject of that, I wasn't that familiar with the Sia song, Chandelier, but because I was working at a rock station at the time. But I went to the APRA Awards, where it was one of the nominations for Song of the Year in 2015. And Jimmy Barnes did an amazing version of it with Johnny Diesel on guitar. And after the fact, I said to Jimmy, that was incredible. Tell me how that came about.
4: Well, APRA rang me and said, oh, would you want, this is a contender for Song of the Year. We'd like you to, you know, sing it. And I just went, oh, yeah, no worries. And I'd heard the song briefly, you know. I hadn't really listened to it that much. But when I listened to the song, I thought, oh, my God, what have I got myself in for? This is a huge thing. Yeah. She's an amazing singer, amazing songwriter. I rang her. I got a number and rang her after I sang it and just said, thank you. That's such a great song to sing. That's one of my favourite tunes I've ever done, that one.
3: Let me play a bit of this for you. Jimmy Barnes live at the APRA Awards, and it's on YouTube as well, and he gives this song such justice because this version is just incredible too.

0: On this day, 1997, May 6th, Hanson released their debut studio album featuring that song, Mbop. Tell me you were singing along. I mean, I know that Carl Stefanovic listens on his way to work, on his way to do the show in the morning, and you could just see Carl at the moment driving in his Mercedes, tapping his hand to the steering wheel, having a good sing. If you see him at the traffic lights, he'd be singing along to this. Probably doing a little sing-song on the show today too. But here's a text that came in. Hey, Phil, thank you so much for playing this song this morning. I'm driving in on my way to work, and it's got me in a really great mood for the show. Signed, Mark Levy. So there you go. It seems that everybody you know is a fan of Hanson. 4 minutes to four.
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0: Uh-oh. Gabes is not happy. Why did you play Hanson when you could have played the Smiths? And Ruth wasn't a fan either. Oh, come on, guys. It's Hanson and Mbop. Let's get to the news.
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11: Good morning, I'm Gabrielle Hodson. A vital link in the long-awaited inland rail project has been shelved indefinitely. The Parkes to Brisbane section of the proposed 1700k track has been put on ice due to cost blowouts. SMH The Age says the federal government is now focused on completing the southern section between the New South Wales Central West and the Melbourne suburb of Beveridge. A 17-year-old ejected from a motorbike in Sydney's northwest has since died. The crash happened in Mount Carmel Drive, Box Hill, where the girl suffered a critical head injury. The Victorian Office of the Urban Development Institute of Australia has slammed the state's newly released election year state budget. It says the property tax share in Victoria is the highest in the nation and keeps rising. Landlords are being hit hard, rental vacancies are already at record lows, and home ownership dreams are getting further out of reach. The Institute's Linda Allison says the value capture idea of developers wanting to build above Melbourne's controversial suburban rail loop is laughable.
12: At the moment, that value capture framework is just a fantasy land. We know that apartment development in Victoria has really gone off a cliff post-COVID. We're actually building around half as many as we used to before the pandemic.
11: A giant squid is among the creatures discovered by scientists in an intense survey of WA's Ningaloo coast. Researchers from Curtin University in Perth detected 226 species. Dozens had never been recorded in WA waters before, including the sleeper shark, faceless cusk eel, and the slender snaggletooth shark. James Cook University is calling for Queenslanders with diabetes to join a study exploring the benefits of mindfulness-based stress reduction. Dr. Wendy Lee says the program focuses on reducing the psychological burden of managing diabetes daily.
13: We're looking for people over 18 with diagnosis of type 1 or type 2 diabetes and a rather stable mental status, then we welcome them to join the program.
11: Aussie actor Rose Byrne will find out next month if she's won a Tony Award. The Sydney-born star has been nominated for the first time for Best Actress in a revival of Noel Coward's Fallen Angels. Byrne is the 17th woman ever to score Tony and Oscar acting nominations in the same year. Finance and the Aussie dollar's buying 71.8 US cents. The Dow Jones is up 320 points and the Nasdaq's up 242.
10: Denture Solutions. 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
11: AFL Round 9 and Fremantle players are backing themselves ahead of tomorrow's Perth clash with Hawthorn. The Dockers have won 7 games in a row and sit second on the ladder, a spot above their opponents. Coach Justin Longmuir says there's no need to change the way Freo plays in big games.
14: Last year, we played our best footy against the better sides. So I don't feel like we need to go out there and prove anyone anything. It'll just be another indicator of where our footy's at, win, lose or draw.
11: Italian Open tennis and Aussie Talia Gibson is facing Italian Martina Trevisan in round one. The WA star has won the first set 6-4. Tonight we can expect to see fellow Aussie Daria Katsikina face American Katie McNally, and in the men's Alexi Popram will battle it out against Matteo Berrettini. Officials from new NRL team, the PNG Chiefs, have toured construction of the apartments and private island resort where they'll live and work in Port Moresby. The area will include 67 purpose-built homes, a 7-Eleven and a medical centre. And that's the latest in news and in sport.
10: 4RO's Community File for Harvey Norman Furniture and Bedding.
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1: A shower or two forecast for today. Could be up to 4 mils in some parts of Capricornia. Similar again for your Thursday. Rocky a top of 29 degrees today. Yeppoon getting to 26. Gladstone 28. Billawheeler 30.
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0: The work week's done. You've had enough. It's time to get to the Oxford Hotel. Your weekend starts here. This Friday and Saturday, escape the grind and hit Rocky's historic Oxford Hotel. 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
5: 7 minutes to five. Ben Fordham, Sydney's best breakfast on 2GB on the way. Dean and Sophie on 4BC at 5:30. Mark Levy after nine on 2GB. And it is 6 minutes to five. News coming up in a sec. Jason says on the text, hey Phil, interest rates will just keep rising because Labor has definitely won the next election. And socialist Labor knows there's no way out to manage the economy than handouts to buy votes. Australia's going down exactly the same socialist path that Argentina did and went broke. This will happen here without a doubt. Let's not forget the majority of Labor want all mining, particularly they want to ban coal exports. That from Jace, this from George. The funniest thing is the fact within the hour of the RBA announcing the hike, Jim Chalmers came out with his own announcement to let people know he understands it makes it hard for us and he's going to help out with the handouts. But as we all know, the whole issue is due to the conflict in Iran. Jeff says, my wife, Phil, and I lived through an 18% interest rate period, raised and educated four successful children, and now we're about to retire, and supposed high interest investment rates are in our favour. It all depends on your perspective. I think the economy needs the handbrake on for a number of reasons. That one from Jeff. Gavin says the inflation and the fuel issues in Australia is a government issue and they haven't stopped spending money that they don't have. Gavin also sent me another text as well. I got that. Thank you so much, my friend. Just quickly on the update of that Globalise the Intifada event that we talked about yesterday. I heard Ben Fordham had a terrific call on one of the callers talking about, you know, the Sydney Lord Mayor Clover Moore just having a complete inability to read the room. Well, nonetheless, they moved this to the Charles Kernan Reserve in Darlington last night. And the headline says, hundreds attend Globalise the Intifada event in Sydney. Well, let's break down that hundreds, shall we? Because reporting at the event, Sky News senior reporter Matt Taylor said there were 200 people in attendance. Wonder why there wasn't a big turnout. You probably blame that on the conflict in Iran. Anyway, they turned up to chant the phrases and hopefully they got it out of their system. But a lot of people still saying, you know, how did this happen? Why did this get as far as it did? Why wasn't this nipped in the bud by the Sydney Lord Mayor Clover Moore? But, you know, that's where it ended up last night. 200 people. 200, a huge turnout. To which you got to ask the question, don't you? Do you think the juice was worth the squeeze? And I'll say that again in case you thought I mispronounced something. Do you think the juice was worth the squeeze when it comes to this particular event? All of that for 200 people.
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5: Here's a text from David Cannon Hill. Phil, number one, don't panic. Number two, don't mention the war. Number three, pretentious? Moi? Are these quotes from Fawlty Towers or Anthony Albanese? That's very good. All right, let's get to the news update, then we'll talk about the Farah by-election.
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14: Good morning, I'm Gabriel Hodson. A desperate search is on in Sydney's Royal National Park, where a car's left the road at Audley Weir and ended up submerged. Emergency services fear a passenger, a man in his 20s, has been trapped inside. The 20-year-old driver was able to get himself out around 1:15. He's been taken to hospital for mandatory testing. A date in the Sunshine Coast court today for a 31-year-old man facing charges of manslaughter over a head-on crash in a stolen ute at Woodford. The Corolla driver, a 60-year-old Caboolture woman, died at the scene. The man allegedly fled the scene on foot and has since been found at a school. People lost to family violence will be remembered at a candlelight vigil at Parliament House in Melbourne. Suzanne Painter from Safe Steps says it starts from 6 tonight at the Family Violence Memorial Garden in St Andrew's Place.
15: The vigil is a tribute to those who have lost their lives and it's a gathering to show support for victim survivors and their families. It really is a privilege to hear from victim survivors who are bravely sharing their stories in the hope that it will help others.
14: Fears Australia's ambitious inland rail from Melbourne to Brisbane may never happen. The final stages of the freight link from Parkes to an area near Brisbane have been shelved indefinitely after warnings that the cost of the entire 1,700k line would blow out to well over $45 billion and take until at least 2036 to finish. The latest price tag is more than five times the Turnbull government's cost estimate almost a decade ago. Two WA mining companies are proposing a merger that would see the battle escalate for one of the state's richest gold mining regions. The Financial Review says any merger of Regis Resources and Vault Minerals would create the third largest gold miner on the Australian Stock Exchange. The bioenergy industry wants to turn local organic waste into a mainstream fuel source to end our reliance on foreign oil. Ash Saladani from the Australian Sugar Manufacturers says a set minimum target would help the industry create more ethanol and biodiesel.
16: We actually make 400 million litres of what can be fuel-grade ethanol, and all you need is then to mix it into with the petrol at the refinery. So we're currently doing it through the E10 that you see at your bowser, but what we're now suggesting is that we actually need a minimum mandate to actually make sure we use that 400 million litres.
14: Aussie Rose Byrne has been nominated for her first Tony Award. The Sydney-born Fallen Angel star has been selected for Best Performance by an actress in a leading role. Former NRL great Chris Phelan has died in Brisbane from pancreatic cancer, aged 70. The Irish-born forward won premierships with Parramatta in 1982 and 1983. Finance and the Aussie dollar is buying 71.8 US cents. The Dow Jones is up 332 points and the Nasdaq's up 276.
17: Fishing's a wonderful sport. See Dean, Calca Bait and Tackle. 994RO, your sport now.
14: The CEO of new NRL team, the PNG Chiefs, has toured construction of the village and private resort where they'll live and work. Lorna McPherson has inspected shops, medical and sports facilities, as well as the site of 67 future apartments in Port Moresby. She says PNG is safer than people think.
18: I think security is always something that we always need to make sure that we take precautions with as well. But, you know, do I worry about what I do as a person and an individual? No.
14: Italian Open tennis and Aussie Talia Gibson is through to the next round after beating Italian Martina Trevisan 6-4, love 6, 6-3. And that's the latest in news and in sport.
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5: A shower or two forecast for today. Could be up to 4 mils in some parts of Capricornia. Similar again for your Thursday. Rocky, a top of 29 degrees today. Yeppoon getting to 26. Gladstone 28. Billawheeler 30.
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0: Update two, and I'll get Will Bottom from the 2GB Traffic Department to give us another update on this in just a moment. But thanks for the heads up, Dennis, who says there's a truck broken down around the Hawkesbury River, Joel's Bridge and Mooney area. Broken truck, broken down there. There's always an issue having had to travel to and from Sydney to go to Gosford a few years ago. It was always an issue around that particular area. Speaking of issues, you can feel winter starting to settle in now. People starting to feel run down, coughs, colds, the whole lot. 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
1: Now on Wake Up Australia, a finance update.
0: Yep, to finance, yesterday the Australian share market closed lower on Tuesday after the Reserve Bank of Australia delivered its third interest rate increase this year to tame runaway inflation. Doesn't mention here this could be due to the conflict in Iran. I'll leave that to Chalmers to give us to that. Although the ASX 200 index closed down 16.60 points or 2.2% at 8,680.50, it did pair some earlier losses following the RBA Governor Michelle Bullock's statement that the cash flow had now become a bit restrictive after the bank raised it to 4.35%, the highest level in more than a year. And while this is going on, the Australian dollar currently buying 72 US cents and 53 British pence. Here's your ULP, 91s in the capitals, still sitting around about where it's been, give or take, for the last couple of weeks. Sydney, $1.80. Melbourne, $1.79. $1.81 in Brisbane, $1.74 Perth, Adelaide, $1.76, $1.79 in Canberra, $1.87 in Hobart, and in Darwin, $1.93. And a couple of people also said, what about the national average for diesel? $2.28. By the way, a couple of people also said, what other updates can you do for the sporting update that you've been doing lately that Francis has been giving you? Well, I did ask him. He did give us some surfing. Today we got the NBL. And he did promise me tomorrow, in what could be a first for the overnight show, we will have a boxing sporting update. Something, a sport I finally know something about.
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2: 1450 to spend. 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
3: Unbelievable.
1: Wonder what's going to happen next. The 4RO Wonder Wheel. Thanks to Harvey Norman Electrical and Computers. On the talk of Central Queensland. 990 4RO.
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7: It's like minus 1 degree or something in Canberra. So it's definitely getting nice and cold now. Warming up Sydney, though, with Sydney's Best Breakfast, Ben Fordham on the way on 2GB. Coming up next, followed by Mark Levy. And in Brisbane on 4BC, it's Dean Miller and Sophie Formica. Well, tomorrow morning on the show, because it's Thursday, we'll have our Conspiracy Theory Thursday. And tomorrow, weaponizing the weather. I love this. Right up the conspiracy theory avenue that I like. In the meantime, have yourself a fantastic day. We have a podcast, incidentally, if you want to hear highlights. I always use that word loosely. Highlights of the show. Go to the website on 2GB or 4BC. Go to the Phil O'Neill page and then, sorry for the face, that's all I can do. It's mine. And then you can hear the podcast of the show in case you miss anything. All right, have yourself a fantastic day. And if the weather's bad, don't forget it's because of the conflict in Iran.
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1: Good morning, I'm James Royce. The RBA is warning its latest rate hike may not be the last, with the cash rate jumping back to 4.35%. Governor Michelle Bullock says the Reserve Bank will do what's necessary to control inflation. Shadow Treasurer Tim Wilson says that's a huge blow for Aussie families.
2: Well, there are a lot of mums and dads sitting around the kitchen tables of the nation tonight who'll be very worried, not just about where we are, but the fact that the RBA is assuming that interest rates will continue to rise and stay high.
1: And yesterday's rate hike has now been passed on in full by the big four banks. Donald Trump is downplaying Iran's ability to inflict major damage on the US Navy in the Strait of Hormuz after both sides fired at each other yesterday morning. Despite this, the US president maintains the ceasefire remains and Iran's Navy has been reduced to little boats.
3: With pea shooters, you know, the pea shooters, little boat with little, you know why? Because they don't have any boats anymore. Their Navy is comprised of, they call them little boats.
4: Fast boats or little boats.
3: They're fast, but they're not fast like a missile. A missile is slightly faster.
1: Former Prime Ministers Tony Abbott and John Howard have backed calls for urgent intervention in top-end Indigenous camps following the alleged abduction and murder of Kumanjaya Little Baby. The man charged over the five-year-old's death was excused from his first court hearing yesterday. The case has been adjourned until the end of July. And the cruise ship at the centre of a hantavirus outbreak is heading to the Canary Islands to be disinfected and for those on board to be given medical checks.
0: Navigating the legal landscape. How they help. Grant and Simpson Lawyers. 994RO. Your sport now.
1: Starting with AFL, and the league has ordered all clubs to appoint a full-time psychologist in the wake of the Elijah Holland scandal at Carlton. The AFL says the Blues brought the game into disrepute by allowing the 24-year-old to stay on the field as he suffered a mental health episode. The club will now donate $75,000 to mental health charity Headspace. GWS is reportedly open to a name change down the track, with President Tim Reid saying no one from Sydney's West refers to themselves as being from Greater Western Sydney. To NRL, and former league great Brayton Astor criticised the Bulldogs as their season unravels for playing Lachie Galvin as a halfback when he should be at 5'8". And a couple of milestones coming up on Saturday evening with Souths host Cronulla at Accor Stadium. The game is number 150 for Bunny centre Campbell Graham and number 100 for Nicho Hynes, who says it's going to be a tough one.
5: They've been playing some really good footy. Obviously Latrell's on fire at the moment and they're sitting pretty in the top form.
0: Rockhampton and Central Queensland. Graysmere Shopping World. It's for you and me 7 days a week.
6: Partly cloudy today. Chance of some fog around this morning, so take it easy on the roads. Medium chance of showers most likely in the late morning and afternoon with light winds. Could see a couple of mils here and there. For the Capricorn Coast, southeasterlies 10 to 15 knots, decreasing to about 10 knots in the early afternoon. Seas below 1 metre and UV index today 7, which is high, so cover up if you're in the sun. 28, the expected top for Rockhampton today. Yeppoon getting to around 26, Gladstone getting to 28, and Billawilla expecting a top of 30 degrees. Currently close to 20 in Rockhampton. It's 21 degrees in Gladstone and Yeppoon and 15 in Billawilla.
0: The Boodles Big Breakfast. 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
6: 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Coming up, something you might have missed out of yesterday morning. It was a big weekend for the old Brown Park. Horizon Stadium is here. We'll hear from Donna Kirkler, member for Rockhampton, after our chat yesterday morning soon. On the Boodles Big Breakfast on 990 4RO.

0: It's 9.94 the talk of Central Queensland. This is the Boodles Big Breakfast, and coming soon to 4RO, we're searching for the ultimate footy fan. 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Stay tuned for more information. The 5K football fan coming soon, brought to you by Top Trumps. Collect all six football packs featuring your favourite stars only at Big W. And while we're talking footy, something you might have missed out of yesterday's Boodles Big Breakfast, I caught up with Donna Kirkland, member for Rockhampton, after the opening of Horizon Stadium at Brown Park on Saturday night.
1: It's been a really big effort, but they pulled it off. They tell me it was a little bit like the block in the last few days. They had 100 people there, 100 workers there trying to get that thing ready to go for the game on Saturday, which was a great game and awesome to see Capras bring it home because, of course, they'll be playing there again this week. Woohoo!
0: Absolutely, and no doubt it'll be packed again. The lights are amazing. The lights are incredible, not just how bright it was on the field, but they do sequences with the music and everything. That was very cool.
1: That's right. I was actually sitting next to the gentleman who was responsible for the lights. Oh, you should have seen the passion in his eyes. He was so excited. Every time the lights were doing something, his attention was not on the field. He was looking straight at those lights because he tells me that they can do letters. They can do all kinds of things. Wow. They can make those lights do whatever they want them to do. Pretty impressive. I said, how do you clean them? And he said, oh, yes, that'll be a project. He said, but no. He said, there's professionals that do that. Of course, a woman asks how you clean them.
0: Yeah, exactly. Matt Canavan, of course, he was there. Look, it was a great turn up from all the officials, but Matt Canavan straight away looked at that other side of the field and said, what do we do there?
1: Yes, that's right. Stage two. I mean, originally when this was put forward, it was the full thing where the other side, the eastern stand, grandstand, because the whole complex is now known as the Horizon Stadium.
0: Yep.
1: It is changed from Brown Park to Horizon Stadium. And of course the new grandstand is the Jack Crow Stand. And then the other stand over there will be stage two of this project. That's going to require, I'm told, just a few coins. Oh, I nearly said how much then, but I don't even want to say it because it'll probably change 10 times.
0: Well, certainly with the sports minister in town, there was a push. There were plenty of people who got in his ear.
1: Yeah, that's right, including myself. I've been talking to him about it since we knew that stage two would bring us to the capacity that we need to be the hosts of that NRL number 20 team, which would be fabulous. All the talent comes out of our region. And, of course, we had Harry Grant and Cameron Munster there. Their names are now, they've got some rooms there named after them, as well as Belinda Sharp, a pioneer and official in the game, so, and Tamika Upton as well, I believe. So it's, you know, it stands to reason that we should continue to grow this facility. There's a very, very long-term vision for this, and it's about putting Queensland, Central Queensland, I should say, Aaron, on the map. And we know we've got the Olympics coming. Where do you think we might have one of those decentralised openings?
0: Exactly. That's right. You said on Saturday night the amount of people you just heard go, wow.
1: Oh, definitely. As you come into the colonnade, see, I think a lot of us if you haven't been into the new Jack Crow Stand or into the new Horizon Stadium itself, you would not be aware of what's tucked in within that Jack Crow Stand. In the centre of it, in the guts of it, of course, is the colonnade, which has got lots of food outlets, you know, all of those things that you would see in the Suncorp Stadium and places like that. So when people were going up the stairs, I could hear them, wow, and just people walking through, as you were walking through, you could hear the conversations. This is amazing. It's just like down south. A lot of people comparing it to Townsville, of course, but that's what the vision was.
0: Yes.
1: And, you know, right where it's at right now, and I've said this a number of times, it's it is definitely the premier entertainment venue now in our region. So hosting up to 15,000 people for concerts, 6,000 people for games, and continuing, as you rightfully said, once we build it, it'll go to 10,000 people for games and even more people for concerts. How fabulous.
0: Donna Kirkland, member for Rockhampton, previewing what's to come for Horizon Stadium, of course, at Brown Park, opened on Saturday night. If you're there, 49227990, aaron.stevens@4ro.com.au. Got the Beatles on the way before we get to six.
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3: 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You got any apologies to make to the diggers and their families? Oh, shut up. Seriously. Why should he be apologising? 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

0: D4RO with the Beatles, latest news, sport and weather on the way on the Boodles Big Breakfast. We'll check news headlines soon. And on this day, thanks to Move Mobility, looking back on the 6th of May. But it's Wednesday. You know what happens on Wednesdays? We get a history lesson from the fascinating Phil Hoare from Time Safari walking tours. He'll be back this afternoon. Luke's taking the week off, but Andrew Reynolds filling in this week. So he'll have Phil Hoare for you later on this afternoon during drive. Thanks to the Oxford Hotel, home of the 300 gram rump here on 4RO.
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4: Good morning, Joseph Price with your local news. Candlelight vigils will be held today to honour victims of domestic and family violence. National Domestic Violence Remembrance Day is held annually on the first Wednesday of May, honouring victims who've lost their lives or who continue to be impacted by DV. In August 2023, Taylor Cox and her 11-week-old baby Murphy Margaret were found dead at their Park Avenue home. Matthew Cox, the husband and father, was charged with two counts of murder. A road safety operation is wrapped up in Rockhampton. Over 7 days, additional officers were deployed on local streets and highways in both marked and unmarked vehicles to boost community safety. During the deployment, police conducted more than 1,000 roadside breath tests and more than 70 roadside drug tests, with a number of drivers caught under the influence. More than 180 traffic infringements were also issued throughout the operation. Extra biosecurity officers have been employed at 21 locations across Queensland. The state government has recruited 40 new officers, including some for Rockhampton and Billawheeler, to deal with plant and animal pests and disease. Primary Industries Minister Tony Perrott says biosecurity was identified as one of the biggest concerns for the ag sector during recent consultation.
5: One of the most critical components that we heard from the key stakeholders, and there was thousands of those from across the state individually and across industry, saying there was biosecurity underpins everything that we do. We know the challenges that we have, and heaven forbid if we have an exotic disease incursion into this state.
4: And works are continuing on the South Rockhampton Cemetery expansion. Stage two of the project will see new internal road access, drainage and landscaping, as well as additional burial infrastructure at the heritage-listed site. Works have started this week, with completion due by the end of June. The cemetery will remain accessible for the duration of the works. However, entry will only be via Prospect Street.
3: National News now.
6: Morning, I'm Rob McLennan. The big four banks have been quick to pass on the latest interest rate hike as the Reserve Bank warns government spending is making it harder to control inflation. Shadow Treasurer Tim Wilson telling 7:30 he agrees.
7: The Treasurer has consistently poured debt petrol on the inflation fire and Australian households are paying the price.
6: Former PMs Tony Abbott and John Howard are calling for urgent action in remote Indigenous communities after the death of Kumanjai Little Baby. Accused killer Jefferson Lewis was excused from appearing in person at yesterday's court hearing, the case now adjourned until July. The US insists the ceasefire with Iran remains in place despite both sides firing it at one another in the Strait of Hormuz, while President Donald Trump maintains the blockade of the strait is working well.
8: Not one ship, a couple tried and they got their engine shut out. It was a great display.
6: And the World Health Organization believes three people who've died from hantavirus on a cruise ship are the victims of rare human-to-human transmission.
3: Dynamic mobility aids. Freedom without limits. 420 Richardson Road. 994RO. 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
6: Starting with NRL, and South star Latrell Mitchell's broken his self-imposed media ban to celebrate Campbell Graham's 150th against the Sharks this weekend.
9: I only want to talk on special occasions now, so just thought I'd come out and have a yarn and get on with it.
6: In AFL, Carlton will donate the $75,000 it's been fined over the Elijah Holland saga to mental health charity Headspace. That's after the league ruled the club brought the game into disrepute by keeping him on the field when he was clearly in distress.
3: 4RO weather for Rockhampton and Central Queensland. 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
0: Could be a couple of mils in the gaze today, a little bit more depending on where you are across Capricornia. Rocky expecting up to 2 mils. Partly cloudy, the chance of some fog this morning, then a medium chance of showers most likely in the late morning and afternoon, and light winds. On the Capricorn coast, southeasterlies 10 to 15 knots, decreasing to about 10 knots in the early afternoon at a UV index of 7, which is high. As we head for a top of 28 degrees today in Rocky, Gladstone also 28, Yeppoon 26, a little bit warmer for Billow, getting to 30 degrees. Currently sitting on 19 in Rockhampton, it's 21 in Gladstone, 20 in Yeppoon, and 15 degrees in Billowheeler.
3: Bigger and better than ever, the Boodles Big Breakfast, 4922-7990 on the talk of Central Queensland, 994RO.
0: G'day, it's Aaron. Thanks for your company this morning. 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Tell me about that event. We'll run it through our community service file and also put it up on the website. And at the end of each month, we draw $500 to give as a donation to one of those charitable groups, thanks to Harvey Norman Furniture and Bedding. A little bit later on this morning, we'll meet the latest recipients and looking forward to finding out where they're at in their charitable journey. But it's just been incredible since we started this, finding out about all of the wonderful fundraisers and great work that's being done in the community. A little bit later on this morning, we're hoping to cross to the Salvation Army breakfast. We know about the great work that they do. So there's a Salvation Army breakfast on this morning, and we're hoping to get more details about that. But I'm constantly getting details about events, fundraisers, and charitable work that's being done in the community. So congratulations if you're involved. And if you are involved in one of those charitable groups or fundraising organisations or non-for-profit groups, let us know what you're up to so we can put you in the running for that $500 donation thanks to Harvey Norman Furniture and Bedding. I've got a couple here that have just come through in the last couple of days. There's one thing that looks like 4RO will be involved in. It's a kindness campaign. It's all about just spreading kindness, which is very nice. And also there's some bowls events coming up not too far away, which you'll hear about. There's a bike ride for raising money towards supporting people who've gone through domestic violence. Just incredible, the range of different charities that there are in the community and different groups that are doing some great work. It just is really tough for them at the moment, given the economic situation we're in. Interest rates rose again yesterday. But if you can help out one of those charitable organisations, make sure you do. And it's a pleasure to be doing it on behalf of Harvey Norman Furniture and Bedding with 4RO's Community File. Just wanted to mention that this morning because, as I said, the latest recipients will join us just after 7 o'clock this morning. Also today, Glenn Kelly, member for Moranee, after 8 o'clock. The 4RO Wonder Wheel is up to $300, so we'll spin that a little bit later on, and $210 for the 4RO Perry's IGA Secret Sound. Plenty more to do across this morning too. After 7:30, Mark from AFS joins us. We'll check in with Kim from Cap Rescue Helicopter, and also a little bit later on this morning, we'll talk local sport with Liam from CQ Today. That pops up before 8 o'clock. So thanks for your company this morning. Get involved anytime, 4922-7990, aaron.stevens at 4ro.com.au. We'll check news headlines next. On this day coming up, thanks to Move Mobility 2 on 4RO.

0: Bill's Big Breakfast on 994RO. We'll head out to the Big Red Building on Bursiga Street after 7 this morning to get some specials. You can stay up to date with those specials on their Facebook page or Meatpacks online. Click and collect. I'll get your meat delivered. On this day's coming up soon, thanks to Move Mobility. But right now, let's check and see what's making news around the place this morning. News.com.au first up, and it's unusual. $7 million plan to rename airport after Trump raises questions. A proposal to rename a major airport after Donald Trump is causing consternation while the US president insists the Iran ceasefire is in place. Also this morning, hospital staff storm out after bosses quip. You've got to see these pictures. Shocking footage has captured the moment frustrated workers took drastic action after a senior figure's controversial comment. Also, old tactic stuns, changes war forever. Ukrainians are fighting tooth and nail to repel Russian President Vladimir Putin's invasion of their homeland, and it's working. Also at news.com.au, foreigners to own Australian land size of Lebanon. A historic and major Australian land sale is being eyed off by foreigners, which would mean they would own a parcel bigger than Lebanon. And in more international news, massive quake rocks Holiday Island near Bali, and major update on death cruise ship. More details at news.com.au. To the Courier-Mail this morning, RBA's truth bomb as Labor spend fuels mortgage pain. Albo's splash bleeds us dry is the headline. The Albanese government's reckless spending spree has been directly blamed by Reserve Bank Governor Michelle Bullock for fueling inflation and forcing up interest rates. After yesterday announcing the third rise this year, Ms. Bullock warned Australians were becoming poorer and headed for a very, very tough time as the economy wrestles with high oil prices due to the Middle East and potential increased demand from the government's proposed budget cash splash. And also on the front page of the Courier-Mail, Minister in Rail Fail Flick Pass, Transport Minister Brent Mickleberg, has not met with union bosses all year and refuses to negotiate with them despite an escalating wage tout causing widespread commuter chaos. To the Morning Bulletin portion of the Courier-Mail, and Queensland's top 100 public primary schools, see the full rankings. Woman in hospital after peak hour car truck crash in Norman Gardens. Police blocked off a busy street and firefighters cut the door off a car where a woman was trapped after a collision with a truck. And 1,000 breath tests, police charged drivers in Rockhampton Blitz. A major police operation targeting Rockhampton drivers has snared dozens of motorists, with one woman hit with a $1,919 speeding fine and drug driving charge. To the CQ today, and it's out today, so you can grab your copy. On the front page, local favourites add star power to opening night. Central Queensland NRL stars Harry Grant and Cameron Munster signed autographs and spoke with the crowd at Brown Park on Saturday night during the opening of Horizon Stadium. And it was good that the Capras got a win too. That story in sport and CQ today. Also on the front page, investigation looms. Racing Queensland has confirmed it will launch an investigation into why the $1 million The Archer could not be run and won at Rockhampton last Sunday. And grim rental outlook in CQ region. This is a disappointing story on the front page of the CQ today. Anglicare's latest rental affordability snapshot has painted a grim picture, with new data showing that people on the lowest incomes have virtually no access to the private rental market in central Queensland. More on the front page of the CQ today, and more right across your day on 994RO. You can have your say anytime, 49227990 or aaron.stevens@4ro.com.au. 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
0: Looking back on May 6, the day in 1942, when the Irving Berlin penned classic White Christmas was first published. Sung by Bing Crosby, it went on to hold the title as the biggest selling single of all time.
8: I'm dreaming of a white
0: Elizabeth Taylor married for the first time in 1950. Her marriage to Nicky Hilton was the first of eight.
9: I'm a Pisces and we're very sensitive. It's just an excuse.
0: They say it was on this day in 1965 that Keith Richards of the Rolling Stones woke up and instantly created the classic guitar riff for Satisfaction. Episode of Friends went to air in 2004, 10 years after it all started.
10: Do you guys have to go to the new house right away or do you have some time?
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0: And it's the anniversary of the coronation of Charles III and Camilla as King and Queen of the UK and the Commonwealth.
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0: To the birthdays, old-time rock and roller Bob Seger is 81. Actor Alan Dale celebrates his 79th, one of the originals on Neighbours playing Jim Robinson before making it big in the US.
14: It is her right to know who we are.
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0: Actor George Clooney is 65. So many credits to his name, including playing Batman. For the birthdays, old-time rock and roller Bob Seger is

0: It's 994RO with birthday boy Bob Seger. He's 81 today. Heard all about it, and on this day, thanks to Move Mobility, he was playing old-time rock and roll when it was still young in the 60s, then got his big break with the Silver Bullet Band through the 70s, had that hit in some parts of the world in 1978, but didn't become a worldwide hit until it was featured in the movie Risky Business, starring Tom Cruise, and then it hit the Aussie charts again in 1987. It's just a timeless song, isn't it? Bob Seger's old-time rock and roll. But there's a classic quote from Bob Seger from when he finally made it big.
1: We went from station wagons to jets. Yes. Overnight.
0: Overnight. A success that came in 10 years for Bob Seger, but everything changed for him overnight. Bob Seger celebrating his 81st birthday today. Got the latest news, sport and weather next. Soon the song's battling it out in 4RO's Clash of the Chords this morning, thanks to Antonio's Express. Then we'll talk local sport with Liam from the CQ Today.
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4: Good morning. Joseph Price with your local news. Three local roads are being improved thanks to $3.5 million from the federal government Black Spot Program. Denham Street extended in West Rockhampton, Razorback Road in Moongan, and the intersection at Dean and Elphinstone Streets in Bursica were all selected for works under the program. The Black Spot Program targets high-risk road locations where crashes have occurred or are at risk of occurring. Queensland Surf Life Savings 2025 26 volunteer patrol season has wrapped up, with more than 2,700 rescues made statewide since July last year. 19 of those were in the Wide Bay Capricorn region, where more than 194,000 people visited the beach during that period. Our region made up 11% of Queensland's total beach-related drownings during the patrol season. Beachgoers are reminded to show extra caution in the coming months, particularly in unpatrolled areas. The RSPCA is dealing with an influx of horses arriving in poor condition. The charity is urging Central Queenslanders with space on their property to consider becoming a horse foster carer. There's currently 19 horses stabled at RSPCA facilities in Queensland. Inspector Troy Davies says more are likely to follow.
5: We're anticipating that obviously with the dry weather plus the cost of living crises that we may see some increased cases in relation to horses. Obviously horses are an expensive animal to care and look after, and when people's personal circumstances change, it might mean that their ability to look after their animal also changes.
4: 40 new biosecurity officers have been recruited across Queensland, including some for Rockhampton and Billawheela. Primary Industries Minister Tony Perrott says the new frontline officers will play a critical role in identifying and tackling plant and animal pests and disease.
6: Good biosecurity underpins everything that we do, and we can never underestimate the importance of making certain that we get ahead of the game. Prevention is much better than cure. With respect to biosecurity, unfortunately, we deal with so many issues across this state.
4: And Great Keppel Island is about to get a $1.8 million facelift under a new project boosting tourism experiences and facilities. The Great Keppel Hideaway renewal is aimed to attract more visitors and encourage longer stays in the lead up to the Brisbane Olympics.
3: National News now.
7: Hello, I'm Rob McLennan. We're being warned the latest rate hike might not be the last. Reserve Bank Governor Michelle Bullock vowing to do whatever it takes to control inflation. And Shadow Treasurer Tim Wilson says that's a blow for Aussie households.
8: There are a lot of mums and dads sitting around the kitchen tables of the nation who'll be very worried that the RBA is assuming interest rates will continue to rise.
7: Donald Trump's downplaying Iran's ability to inflict major damage on US warships in the Strait of Hormuz after both sides opened fire on each other. He maintains the ceasefire remains in place and Iran's navy has been reduced to little boats.
9: Pea shooters, you know, the pea shooter is a little boat with a little, you know why? Because they don't have any boats anymore. Their navy is comprised of, they call them little boats.
7: Former Prime Ministers Tony Abbott and John Howard are backing calls for urgent intervention in Indigenous camps after the alleged abduction and murder of Kumanjai Little Baby, and the cruise ship at the centre of a hantavirus outbreak is headed for the Canary Islands for disinfection.
3: Shop with confidence at Harvey Norman with their price guarantee. 994RO, your sport now.
7: The AFL's ordered all clubs to appoint a full-time psychologist in the wake of the Elijah Hollands affair at Carlton. It says the Blues brought the game into disrepute by allowing the 24-year-old to stay on the field during a mental health episode. The $75,000 fine to be donated to Headspace. And in NRL, former league great Braith Anasta has criticised the Bulldogs as their season unravels for playing Lachie Galvin as a halfback when he should be a 5'8".
3: 4RO weather for Rockhampton and Central Queensland. Calca Bait and Tackle is closing down. Everything must go now.
10: Partly cloudy today, chance of some fog around this morning, then a medium chance of showers most likely in the late morning and afternoon. Light winds could get a couple of mils in Rocky, a little bit more in other parts of Capricornia. UV index reaching 7, which is high, so cover up if you're out and about. As we head for a top of 28 degrees for Rockhampton and Gladstone, 26 for Yeppoon. Billawheeler to lead the way today and get to 30 degrees. Currently sitting on 19 in Rocky, 21 degrees in Gladstone, 20 in Yeppoon. 14 in Billawheeler.
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10: Liam from CQ Today talking local sport with us not too far away. It was a big weekend in local sport, or a big week in local sport, with the opening, of course, of Brown Park's Horizon Stadium on Saturday night. And then the postponement of the Archer, which was run yesterday. So Liam have all of the latest for us when we catch up with him soon from CQ Today. In the meantime, next, the song's battling it out in 4RO's Clash of the Chords, thanks to Antonio's Express on 990 4RO, Boodle's Big Breakfast.

0: It's like the argument over whether pineapple goes on a pizza, anchovies or no anchovies. 4ROs, Clash of the Chords. Thanks to Antonio's Express, pizza for pizza lovers, Musgrave Street.
1: Short week this week, so only a couple of days left to get yourself in the running for the pizza prize this week, thanks to Antonio's Express, pizza, pasta, ribs and more in Musgrave Street. 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Those delicious pizzas, thanks to Antonio's, the pastas with the sauces made fresh in the store, and the new recipe ribs and more at Antonio's Express in Musgrave Street. This morning, it is a Wednesday, so it's One Hit Wonders, and it's Rats versus Fox. You ready for this? First of all, the Boomtown Rats.

0: Both number ones in Australia, both one-hit wonders. Which one am I playing just after 8:30 this morning? You decide. Vote on our Facebook page or 49227990. It's the Boomtown Rats versus Fox. Rats versus Fox on 4RO's Clash of the Chords. Thanks to Antonio's Express. to 7, time to talk local sport with Liam from CQ Today. The CQ Today out this morning. Hello, Liam.
1: G'day, mate. How are you?
0: I feel sorry for you. You'd had nothing to write about this week.
1: Oh, absolutely nothing. There's been nothing going on this week. It hasn't been an absolutely crazy week for a sports journalist at all. So, just another quiet week, mate, in the life of a Rockhampton sports journalist.
0: Let's start with the opening of Aurizon Stadium on Saturday night. What a night.
1: It was absolutely amazing. As someone who moved up here, you know, not too long ago, five years now.
0: Yeah, it's a while now.
1: Yeah, it feels like still not that long ago. Still loving it. But you can see how much it means to the community. You can buy into things like this. And I think as, you know, someone that's moved and bought into the community, this moment feels so special. It was really terrific to see. There was so much debate. I remember in that election year of where the new stadium should be and where, you know, where the money should be poured. And to be honest, I wasn't too sure about Brown Park and now Aurizon Stadium, but seeing that yesterday, mate, was seeing that on Saturday was amazing, and really something that makes everyone feel a bit more special. You feel very proud when you're walking into Aurizon Stadium, and I couldn't imagine what, you know, the Capras team and the Brown Park Trust were feeling like when they got to unveil that to, you know, 4,500 people, and the atmosphere was amazing, mate. It was just a terrific, terrific day, and the last game obviously matched that with Capras taking out the win over Burley in a classic contest. So, mate, it was amazing. There's probably not enough synonyms to describe how great it was, but it's one of those moments that will probably stick with me for a long, long time, mate. And I can only imagine for people who have been around the town for much longer than me that have seen that development and what they think about it.
0: Do you know, I don't want to take any of the shine off it at all, because the stadium is world class. It's terrific. And it was a great night on Saturday night. I loved being there for the opening. But can I just say, and we don't want to stray too much, but the controversy still hasn't gone away that you were just talking about. A lot of people sort of still saying, you know, obviously parking is always going to be an issue and those sorts of things. So, but there's no question about it. And to have the Capras get a win, they're looking good, aren't they?
1: Yeah, they're flying at the moment. Four straight wins, which you knew it was going to be a tough run for that first patch of six games. So they went three block of away games. And it started 1-2 in that first three block. And then it's not looking too good this year. Might be very tough. And then they win that last three block all in a row and go on to win this game against Burley. Now they've got Ipswich, which is 2v3 on the ladder. It's going to be another cracking contest this weekend. I can't wait to get there again and enjoy myself from the little press box I had, Aaron. It was awesome, mate. It makes you feel a little bit more professional when you've got a little media badge and everything like that watching on. But, yeah, the Capras are flying. Talking to Blake Moore, the captain, he was just saying that there's just a lot of confidence in the group right now, but they're not overconfident. They're still doing the right things at training. They're still working their butts off for each other in defence. And, mate, they were just, they've turned a corner, and this is the right time to do that, because they've got a lot of home games coming up. And if they can keep that crowd and keep that atmosphere, mate, there's no stopping the Capras this season.
0: Absolutely. And did you rub shoulders with Cam Munster and Harry Grant?
1: Rub shoulders. They practically took me into their families, mate. I was talking to him, but no, I got to interview both players, which is again one of those special moments for me. and talking to Cam, you know, he was very impressed with the stadium. And then we got on to talking about Central Queensland Rugby League's NRL bid, which will be a story in Saturday's paper. And then we got to run away with Harry Grant because he had about a minute to get to the field. So we were rushing to the elevator while talking to him. So it was a little bit less of a chat, but still great. And then we got a photo with both of them down the bottom of the Jack Crow stand, which is now plastered on my window at the office. So, mate, a special moment for everyone. But
0: you'll be calling yourself a Queenslander soon.
1: I did tell them I was a New South Welshman as I got into the photo, and Harry told me to get out. So, but then he still let me in the photo, mate. So I think that's 1-0 New South Wales, nice and early, which is great to hear.
0: Fair enough. now let's move on to the Archer. Of course, postponed from Sunday. The front page of the CQ today is telling us that there will be an investigation from Racing Queensland.
1: Yeah, absolutely, it will be. What a shambles. What a shambles. I feel bad for everyone involved, but, mate, just chaotic. If I was at that race day, I would have been absolutely spewing. I wasn't there yet, so it was just one of those days, mate, one of those things, and there has to be a probe into it now. There's got to be, you know, questions answered, and I don't know where they go from here because obviously it was on yesterday, and it was a great race and a fantastic win. But mate, yeah, that's a big loss for, you know, the Central Queensland Amateurs who ran it and the Rocky Jockey Club who hosted it. So it was a bit of a shambles, mate, on Sunday, and there was not too many happy people, especially the jockeys and the owners who travelled up on that day. They've got busy schedules, and to have it postponed for a couple of days is just not ideal at all. So,
0: all the celebs too. I mean, some of the celebrities who are in town for the event, it was like pick the celebrity wandering around on Saturday and Saturday night. And, you know, they couldn't turn around and come back 2 days later.
1: No, they couldn't. And that's the thing. Like, there was a lot of people that wouldn't have been able to do that. So, no, not ideal. And you know what? It is a little bit embarrassing, especially when you have something like the Brown Park reveal and it went so well. And, you know, we had Cam Munster and we had Harry Grant. You know, it was a great night for CQ. That just hurts you a little bit more because I'm telling you, there would have been a lot of people that would have traveled in, watched that opening game and gone, wow, look at this, and then hits the Archer. So it's one of those things you give and you take, and that was that was certainly a one that just hurt CQ a little bit, and it'll be interesting to see what the fallout is from that, mate. You never want to see anyone get sacked. You never want to see anything like that. But you know, it wouldn't surprise me if that's what it comes to, and maybe someone's made it as the scapegoat, mate.
0: All right. Well, obviously they were the two big events over the last week. But in 60 seconds, just give us a round of some of the other local sports.
1: Absolutely, I can. Narembra beat Clinton 2-0. That's probably the biggest result in the men's competition of the soccer. That was a huge result there. Emu Park smashed North 46-0 in the local rugby league, which was another big result. That was a top of the table clash, and that was a huge one as well. So a couple of big results there, and yeah, it was just another massive weekend. It didn't matter where it was. For Narembra, just touching on that, for Narembra to beat Clinton 2-0 on their home deck, Clinton were missing five or so of their better players. But, mate, that's one of the biggest results I've seen since being here CQ. So the Magpies are flying, which is great to see. And Clinton, yeah, become, you know, I think Central are really looking like they're going to take out the competition this year. I think they're looking terrific. They're five on the trot, including wins against Central, and have pushed Clinton all the way. So, yep, great to see, mate. Local soccer's going great, and local footy's even better. So, yeah, it's been an awesome week, and hopefully this week's a little bit more cool. Oh, and the hookup, Boynton and hookup was on the weekend. It was fantastic.
0: Yeah, good. Yeah, no, it was a good one. Good to see some fish caught. Liam, we'll have you fitted up for that Queensland jersey in no time. You have a fantastic day, and we'll read all your stories in CQ today.
1: Absolutely disgusting, mate. That would not be happening.
0: See you later. Great. Well, at least you got to abandon those bulldogs.
1: No, never.
0: See ya. Liam from CQ Today joining us this morning. CQ Today out today. It's 9 to 7.
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0: It's 9:90 for our own share. If I could turn back time, just turning forward time for a moment and checking out the NRL action this weekend. It's North Queensland taking on Parramatta live from Townsville on Friday night with Jason Tamalolo surpassing Jonathan Thurston as the Cowboys' most capped player. So well done. Then plenty of action right across the weekend. You can catch it all with the Continuous Call team right here on 4RO. 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We'll spin the 4RO Wonder Wheel, thanks to Harvey Norman Electrical and Computers. 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
8: Good morning. Joseph Price with your local news. A woman's been airlifted to hospital after falling while walking over a creek in a Central Queensland National Park. The incident happened around 1:30 p.m. yesterday at Carnarvon National Park, south of Emerald. CAP Rescue was called to the scene and flew a woman in her 70s to Rockhampton Hospital with potential fractures. Members of the Queensland Police Service will stand alongside local communities at candlelight vigils being held across the state tonight. It's National Domestic Violence Remembrance Day, a chance to remember, honour and reflect on the lives lost to domestic violence. Police respond to more than 500 DV-related calls every day on average. That's one every 3 minutes. The Rockhampton candlelight vigil is on at Kershaw Gardens starting at 6:30 p.m. A road safety blitz has wrapped up in Rockhampton. Over 7 days, additional officers were deployed on local streets and highways in both unmarked and marked cars to enhance community safety. During the deployment, police conducted more than 1,000 RBTs and more than 70 roadside drug tests, with a number of drivers caught driving under the influence. More than 180 traffic infringements were also issued throughout the operation. The RSPCA is calling for more horse foster carers in Rockhampton as it deals with an influx of animals arriving in poor condition. Around 19 horses are currently being cared for at facilities across Queensland, stretching the charity's resources. Inspector Troy Davies says support from people with spare acreage is urgently needed.
7: Our facilities aren't really suitable for the long-term care of so many horses. We can keep them in our facilities for a short period of time, but with so many coming in, that's why we're reaching out to expand our foster network. Shelters also aren't the ideal location for any animal. We would much prefer to have people supporting us through fostering animals.
8: And the South Rockhampton Cemetery expansion is continuing, with Stage 2 underway this week. It includes new internal road access, drainage and landscaping, as well as additional burial infrastructure at the heritage-listed site. The cemetery will remain accessible for the duration of the works. However, entry will only be via Prospect Street.
1: National News now.
3: Hi there, I'm Rob McLennan. All four of the major banks have now passed on the latest RBA rise to their borrowers. CommBank, Westpac, ANZ and NAB all slugging their customers the full 0.25% rate increase. Macquarie also following suit. The US says the ceasefire with Iran remains in place despite both sides firing on one another in the Strait of Hormuz. President Donald Trump maintains the blockade of the strait is also working. ASIO and federal police will join forces to set up a national centre to combat online terrorism. The federal government will spend $74 million establishing the Counter-Terrorism Online Centre, which will also target anyone trying to influence young people. And as interest in EVs grows, as petrol prices rise, the government's looking at tweaking the tax incentives. From April, it will progressively wind back the tax benefit for EVs purchased through a novated lease. Those valued at below $75,000 will be eligible for another 2 years.
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3: AFL side GWS is reportedly open to a name change down the track. President Tim Reid says no one from Sydney's West refers to themselves as being from Greater Western Sydney. And a couple of milestones coming up on Saturday when South host Cronulla at Accor Stadium. The game's number 150 for Bunnies centre Campbell Graham and 100 for Nico Hines, who says it will be a tough one.
9: They've been playing some really good footy. Obviously, Latrell's on fire at the moment and, you know, they're sitting pretty in the top form.
1: 4RO weather for Rockhampton and Central Queensland. Clark Rubber. All things pool, foam, rubber and commercial cleaning.
0: Out to the Weather Bureau with Helen this morning. Helen, we're expecting a couple of mils in the gauge here and there today and tomorrow.
10: Oh, yes. I'm glad that you described it as 1 or 2 millimetres just here and there. Yeah, we do have the idea there could be just 1 or 2 showers coming in along the coastline. So I don't know then, though, that they're getting as far as Rocky, to be honest, but there is that sense there might be just something or other creeping in. And it is just that sense of just coming in on the southeasterly flow there. So just don't be too surprised if you do actually get something in the rain gauges. But if you miss out, then you'll be with the majority, I expect. Now, we do have the idea that we have got this morning. It will be reasonably clear for most of us, just a little bit of cloud for 1 or 2 other places, maybe some low cloud as well if you're further to the north. But, yeah, looking at a fairly steady sort of a day and just 1 or 2 places, we'll be lucky enough to get something in the rain gauges.
0: Speaking of clouds, and I'm trying to take myself up back to my grade 7 study. Ooh. On clouds. What are these clouds that we've got at the moment? They're like thin and flat, and there's like little groups of them. It's like they're scattered.
10: Well, yes, that's right. We do have the idea. There is a little bit of high clouds coming through, and that'll be possibly that sense of a stretched out cloud and fairly high up, just like up where the planes fly. And there'll be a few other little pieces of cloud down a little bit lower. There's some sense of not quite fog, but just little clumps of cloud down around near just a couple of thousand feet above the ground. Sorry, I'm talking thousands of feet. A couple of hundred metres above the ground. Yes, the aviation rules are quite different. But yes, there's also, they'll probably be a little bit of a stratus, the ones, those higher clouds, we'd be calling them cirrus.
0: Now, you did mention fog. Did we get any this morning?
10: Oh, there'll be one or two places that are a little bit, just rub your eyes and it'll go kind of thing. Yeah, there's just pockets of it around. Nothing too much in the sense of a blanket. That's not quite enough moisture for the blanket to come through. But yes, Rockhampton looks okay. It is just around the edges of things. So I'm trying to make it up as I go along because there really isn't much to be talking about, to be honest.
0: Well, we're going to get the same tomorrow, then sunny heading into the weekend, and that's when that temperature starts to drop off.
10: Yes, that's right. We have got a couple of cold fronts working their way through Victoria and New South Wales. And yes, that's a long way away from here. But by the time we get to the weekend, that cooler air will have drifted a little bit further north and collect us as well. We're looking at temperatures not being particularly chilly. It's just that it's a bit warmer at the moment. So we'll probably just bump it down to around what you'd expect for May anyway. And you'll think it's just a delightful, lots of sunshine, couple of clouds. Although you might notice Saturday morning's a bit chilly, especially if you're inland, got some crispy numbers coming through there. But even along the coastline, we're looking at dropping down a little bit over the weekend for those morning temperatures.
0: All right, back to the coast. Things looking pretty good on the water.
10: Yeah, that's right. We do have the idea of that east-southeasterly isn't doing very much today, about 10 to 15 knots and easing back a little bit further. Might get a little bit of dampness of rainfall out there. Tomorrow, that southeasterly continue about maybe 10 to 15 knots again. And then we've got a sense of a maybe up to 15 to 20 knots on a Friday, just as that cooler air and that little bit of a refreshing of the winds comes through with it. We do have the idea it might get to 15 to 20 knots on at times during Friday, but easing back. So nothing much happening out on the waters either.
0: All right. Terrific. Thanks, Helen.
10: You're welcome. Have a lovely day.
0: You too. So partly cloudy, just that couple of mils here and there. 28, the expected top for Rockhampton today. Gladstone also 28. Yeppoon getting to 26 and Billawheeler heading for a top of 30. Our minimum this morning in Billawheeler got down to 13.6, now about 14.5. Currently sitting on 21 degrees in Gladstone. Rockies on 18.5. That's about our minimum. That's awfully late for the minimum. Just before 7 o'clock we got that minimum. And 20 degrees currently in Yeppoon.
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0: Yeah, good morning. 49227990 is my number. Aaron.Stevens@4ro.com.au at 11 past 7. Not too far away, I'll be joined in the studio by our latest recipients of $500, a $500 donation. 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Of course, you can get yourself in the running just by sharing with us what your club, organisation, charitable group, fundraiser is up to at 4ro.com.au. Also, we'll head out to the Big Red Building on Bursinger Street and catch up with Peter Boodle, getting some specials this morning. You can check those out on the Facebook page on the Boodle's Big Breakfast. In the meantime, there it is, the 4RO Wonder Wheel, thanks to Harvey Norman Electrical and Computers. It's going on a bit of a trip today. It's going to get to go out of the studio and go on a bit of a tour. But at the moment, it's right here. It's got the chance to win, well, we're up at $350 to spend at Harvey Norman Electrical and Computers if one of your numbers come up this morning. So 49227990 right now to play. On the Boodles Big Breakfast on 994RO.

0: Wonder what's going to happen now. The 4RO Wonder Wheel. Thanks to Harvey Norman Electrical and Computers. It's got Central Queensland in a spin.
1: I was right the first time. $300 this morning on the 4RO Wonder Wheel, thanks to Harvey Norman Electrical and Computers. $300 to spend if one of these numbers come up that Julie's got for us this morning. Julie, good morning. How are you?
2: I'm very well, thanks, Aaron. How are you?
1: Fantastic. Never been better. Actually, no, I'll correct that. I've left my glasses at home.
2: Oh, disaster.
1: And I know I'm having a shocker because I can see, but it's just a little bit blurry. And I'm writing stuff really, really big for myself to read. What are you up to today,
2: very
1: Julie?
2: Annoying.
1: Yes, it is. What are you doing?
2: I'm just sitting having my breakfast at the moment.
1: And what about today? What's this Wednesday ahead got in store for you?
2: Going to clean my car. Do a bit of housework, do a bit of gardening. I've just come back from Billawela, so I've got a few days to catch up on.
1: There you go. How often do you clean your car?
2: Well, probably about once every 1 or 2 months, but I do look after it very well, and once I've cleaned it, I cover it up unless I'm going to use it.
1: Oh, aren't you good? That's great. We bought a new car, I don't know, it must have been last year, probably a year ago, and we made that commitment. We're going to look after this car, we're going to wash it all the time and keep it clean, and I think that lasted about 2 or 3 weeks.
2: No, mine's 8 years old now, and I do love it, so I do look after it.
1: Yeah, well, you've got to look after them. You're supposed to. I mean, I feel guilty now. I'll have to go wash my car. Let's give you some money on the 4RO Wonder Wheel. $300 to spend thanks to Harvey Norman Electrical and Computers. If one of your numbers come up, what are we looking for?
2: 14 and 28, please.
1: Let's go, Julie. 14 or 28. The wheel is spinning. Call them out.
2: Very good. 14, 28, 14, 28.
1: 14 or 28. I've put some muscle into that. It's still spinning. It's going around. Starting to slow down.
2: I can hear it.
1: 14 and 28. 14,
2: 28.
1: As it slows down, here we go. 14 or 28. Wow. How about number one?
2: Oh, never mind. Right at the beginning.
1: Number one this morning. There you go, Julie. We'll try again soon.
2: All right, then. Thank you very much.
1: Not a problem. There we go. 14 or 28. Not lucky this morning, but certainly sets it up for another one tomorrow morning. It's worth $350 to spend at Harvey Norman Electrical and Computers tomorrow morning. All you've got to do is be ready just after 7 tomorrow with your couple of numbers, and we'll spin the 4RO Wonder Wheel thanks to Harvey Norman Electrical and Computers. As I said, lucky wheel gets to go for a trip out of the studio today. 17 past 7.
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1: Out to the big red building on Bursica Street. Rob, good morning.
10: Hey, morning, Aaron. How are you?
1: I'm fantastic. What about yourself?
10: Yeah, good, thank you.
1: What have we got this week?
10: Yeah, look, we've got some great specials going this week. So we've got those chicken sausages going out at $7.99 a kilo.
1: They must just be rushing out the store.
10: They are flying out. 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
1: Yeah.
10: Then you've got that Tassie Atlantic salmon, only $24.99 a kilo. That is a great buy on that.
1: You must have bought a stack of that Atlantic salmon.
10: Oh, we've got unlimited supplies coming in on that one.
1: All right.
10: Then we've got those whole steer rumps. Look, that's a $5 saving just there. $19.99 a kilo on those.
1: There was a whole pallet of those, wasn't there?
10: Yeah, 100%.
1: Good. And what else you got?
10: And then we've got that quality beef mince going out at $19.99 a kilo as well. 1.2 kilo bulk buys.
1: Don't
10: forget that gluten-free crumb that we have in our freezer as well to cover all those sort of people with those allergies and that type of thing.
1: Very popular. They're becoming very popular, which is great to see.
10: They are a good buy.
1: It is just so tough to find quality gluten-free food.
10: 100%. And look, we're trying to sort of cater for everybody. 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
1: Well done. Well, those chicken sausages, they're beautiful at $7.99 a kilo. And then those whole steer rumps, and you'll cut those any way we want them.
10: Absolutely free of charge. No price on those.
1: Well done. $19.99 a kilo. Beautiful. And they're good-looking rumps. All right. Well, that's good, Rob. Thank you very much.
10: Perfect. Awesome. Thanks, Aaron.
1: 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On the Boodles Big Breakfast, good morning. I'm blasting my
0: favourite tunes. Everything you want in a big breakfast. The 4RO Boodles Big Breakfast on the talk of Central Queensland, 990 4RO.

0: Big Breakfast on 94RO. Good morning, 24 past 7, getting close to the latest news, sport and weather not too far away. Mark from AFS will join us in the next half hour. This morning too, not too far away, we're going to cross to the Salvation Army breakfast that's happening this morning. So all that's on the way. And of course, Salvation Army doing great things in our community. If your club, organisation, charitable group or your fundraiser is doing great things in the community, tell us about it. 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This is a great way of giving back to the community. And I've got the latest recipients of that $500 in the studio with me this morning. I've got John, I've got Jen, I've got Natasha. Good morning to you all.
1: Morning.
0: From Kingsley College. How's it going at Kingsley College?
2: Pretty good.
0: Yeah? Good. Now, let's start with you, Natasha. Remind us about what you're doing and why you needed this $500.
2: So I'm in an all-girls STEM group and we're building hydrogen cars with a hydrogen stick and battery, and we won last time and we're going to Switzerland again this year.
0: Lucky you, going to Switzerland. And it's happening in...
1: End of June. Yeah.
0: End of June, you're off. So you've only got, less than 2 months to go. You've got about 6 weeks to go.
2: Yeah.
0: Jen, you've been doing fundraisers out at Doblo's, cooking sausages. To raise the money you need, that's a lot of sausages, isn't it?
1: That is a lot of sausages, yes.
0: Have you been well supported out there at Doblo's?
1: Yeah, the community is coming in and supporting us really well, so it's been fantastic.
0: And where are we on the fundraising scale?
1: We've just got over half of way from it, what our target was, so we're almost there.
0: Wow. So that $500 will come in handy.
1: Yes, it definitely will.
0: John's one of the stars on the barbecue. We know that. John, how many sausages do you reckon you've cooked?
3: If I had a count, it would have to be so many. maybe 100.
0: Maybe 100.
3: 100 per barbecue.
0: Oh, per barbecue, yeah.
3: So that's... maybe 12 barbecues so far.
0: Because you've been doing this since early February, late January, out there each week. So that is a lot of sausages that you've cooked up. What other fundraising have you been doing, Natasha?
2: Well, we just sold some vouchers for Galactic Donuts and made a bit of money off of that.
1: We're going to do
2: Zoof Doopers too.
0: Yeah, you're doing the Super Doopers at school.
2: School, yeah.
0: All those little those fundraising efforts that are always popular. Obviously the sausage sizzle's going.

0: Well, good to see Galactic Donuts chiming in, because we know how much good work they do in the community. Natasha, what are we looking forward to over in Switzerland?
1: Probably the food. That's always a big one.
0: Yeah. Tell us about this hydrogen car you're building.
1: So it's like an RC car, and it's powered on a battery, like a small battery, and a hydrogen stick.
0: Yep.
1: And we pretty much built it all from scratch, like the SIM card, like the chip cards and all this. And then when we build it all, put the shell of the body on, and then we race and see if we win or not. Yeah.
0: And as you said, you've won this before.
1: Yeah.
0: So you're looking at holding your title.
1: Hopefully, yes.
0: Well done. What other plans have you got, Jen, now? I mean, with less than 2 months, let's call it 6 weeks to go, other fundraisers up your sleeve?
2: So we're still going to continue with the sausages, but we also have a couple of events like on at the school. So we're going to do Fun Socks Friday, so the kids can do show us, you know, their favourite socks on Friday, which would be wonderful to see. Full of colour, I reckon.
0: Well, that is terrific, and we are so happy that we were able to help out. Thanks to Harvey Norman Furniture and Bedding to throw that $500 on. And once again, we give away that every month. So if your club or organisation's got something going on, or if your school's got a fundraiser, make sure you let us know about it. Natasha, Jen, thank you very much. John's ducked out, but keep up that fundraising effort, and good luck over in Switzerland. And we want to hear from you when you get back.
2: Yeah,
0: awesome.
2: Definitely.
1: Thank you so much.
0: Terrific. News is next.
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10: Good morning. Joseph Price with your local news. Major works are underway to reduce serious crashes and fatalities on some of the Rockhampton region's most dangerous roads. The multi-million dollar program has targeted 3 high-risk areas aiming to deliver critical safety improvements. It includes Denham Street in West Rockhampton, Razorback Road in Moongan, and the intersection at Dean and Elphinstone Streets in Bursaca. A candlelight vigil is being held in Rockhampton tonight as we mark National Domestic Violence Remembrance Day. It'll take place at Kershaw Gardens starting at 6:30 p.m. to honour and remember the lives tragically lost to domestic and family violence. Members of the community are invited to come along. The volunteer patrol season has wrapped up for our surf lifesavers. Between July last year and April this year, 2,760 rescues were made statewide, including 19 in the Wide Bay Capricorn region. Our local beaches had 194,000 visitors during that period, and the region made up 11% of Queensland's total beach-related drownings during the patrol season. Beachgoers are reminded to show extra caution in the coming months, particularly in unpatrolled areas. Extra biosecurity officers have been employed at 21 locations across Queensland. The state government has recruited 40 new officers, including some for Rockhampton and Billawheeler, to deal with plant and animal pests and disease. Primary Industries Minister Tony Perrott says biosecurity was identified as one of the biggest concerns for the ag sector during recent consultation.
5: One of the most critical components that we heard from the key stakeholders, and there was thousands of those from across the state individually and across industry, saying there was biosecurity underpins everything that we do. We know the challenges that we have, and heaven forbid if we have an exotic disease incursion into this state.
10: And a $1.8 million project is set to start on Great Keppel Island in a bid to boost tourism experiences and facilities. The Great Keppel Hideaway renewal is aimed to attract more visitors and encourage longer stays in the lead up to the Brisbane Olympics. It'll deliver a major bistro upgrade, which will significantly improve facilities for visitors to the island.
3: National News Now.
11: Hello, I'm Rob McLennan. US Secretary of State Marco Rubio says America's offensive operations in Iran have ended as Operation Epic Fury moves into a defensive phase.
12: What that means is very simple. There's no shooting unless we're shot at first. Okay, we're not attacking them. We're not. But if they're attacking us, or they're attacking a ship, you need to respond to that.
11: A Gold Coast toddler is in an induced coma after inhaling a toxic gold powder from on top of a cake. The 14-month-old choked on the metallic dust while his mum made a bluey cake for a friend's birthday. A bit of reassurance from one expert that after three interest rate hikes in a row, a fourth next month now seems unlikely. Westpac chief economist Lucy Ellis telling the ABC yesterday's increase has given the Reserve Bank some breathing space.
13: That gave the board space to wait and see how the Middle East conflict played out. That says that the rate hike we were expecting in June is now less likely.
3: A man's toy shop. 450 grand grease cartridge from $10. 994 RO. Your sport now.
11: In NRL, a double injury blow for the Tigers with Adam Dewey and Sam Fainu facing extended stints on the sidelines. Adam has a dislocated shoulder, while Sam will miss up to 12 weeks with a serious foot injury. In AFL, Brisbane veteran Josh Dunkley is rejecting talk of a culture problem at the club after the leaking of images of a whiteboard listing opponents' strengths and weaknesses. He's told 360 it's given them something to think about, though.
14: Obviously, learning from the experience that we've had, but something that we really pride ourselves on is our opposition analysis.
3: 4RO weather for Rockhampton and Central Queensland. 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
0: Yeah, could see a couple of mills in the gauge here and there across Capricornia today. Partly cloudy, chance of some fog early morning. That would have cleared. Medium chance of showers most likely in the late morning and afternoon, and light winds. UV index reaching 7, which is high as we head for a top of 28 degrees in Rockhampton and Gladstone, 26 in Yeppoon. Billawheeler getting to 30 today. Currently 19 in Rockhampton, 21 in Gladstone and Yeppoon, 16 degrees in Billawheeler.
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0: Mark from AFS joins us in just a sec, but first of all,
3: time to have a shot at 4RO's Gus's Quick Shots. Reveal the songs to win. Thanks to Gus's. A shot above the rest.
0: Got to get this stubborn song. It's the one smack bang in the middle. The champion We know what the theme is. It's sports-related songs. We've got 4 out of the 5. It's just the one in the middle that we've got to get.
15: The champion,
0: I think. And it's AFL-related. Give it a go, 49227990, to win the lunch for two and the coffees at Gus's, a shot above the rest. It's been hanging in there, 994RO. 23 to 8.

0: Time to have a shot at 4RO's Gus's Quick Shots. Reveal the songs to win. Thanks to Gus's. A shot above the rest.
1: This has been hanging in there. It's stubborn. It's 4RO's Quick Shots. Thanks to Gus's. A shot above the rest. They're sports songs. We know that. The champion I'm about. Come on, got to get that one in the middle. Sandra, good morning.
2: Good morning.
1: AFL related, are you on to it?
2: Not sure, hopefully.
1: Okay, what do you think?
2: Holy Grail.
1: No, it's not Holy Grail.
2: Okay.
1: Okay. Do you know what? I'm gonna take another call. Let's go to Chris. Chris, good morning.
3: Good morning.
1: Desperate for this to go off, Chris. What do you think it is?
3: That's the thing about football.
1: That's the one. Yes, it is. That's the thing about football. We got there. Chris, congratulations. Lunch for two and a couple of coffees thanks to Gus's.
3: All right. Thank you so much.
1: Stay there. I'll get some more details. That's what it is. That's the thing about football. So 10cc, Dreadlock Holiday, Bob Dylan, Hurricane. Seems like ages these went off. Greg Champion, That's the Thing About Football. Midnight Oil, King of the Mountain. Sherbet, How's That? How's That? We got there. Thanks to Gus's, a shot above the rest. 4RO's Quick Shots, new one tomorrow morning. Sixteen to 8, Mark's here from AFS. Good morning.
4: Yeah, good morning, Naren, and good morning, Rocky.
1: Have to ask you a question.
4: Yep.
1: Are you a chess player?
4: No, I'm not. I don't mind a game of chess, but I haven't had a game of chess for a long, long time. I remember playing some when I used to live in Adelaide with an old mate many years ago. We used to have games of chess that went on for about 2 weeks.
1: I was just curious because your pieces are always moving.
4: Oh, yes, they are, aren't they? Yeah, moss grows on that stone that doesn't move, mate. So yeah, I don't want any moss on my back. So I'm always on the move, always on the move. I'm away to Gladstone.
1: Always
4: mate.
1: Something going on.
4: Yeah, there is. Yeah, they're always on the move, and one of the important moves that's good to that I'm looking forward to telling everybody is that our wonderful pharmacy in Wandle, our friendly pharmacy at 11 Wandle Road, hopefully on the 18th of this month, in just on 2 weeks, or just under 2 weeks now, we will be moving to our new premises, which is about 16 metres to the east of where we are. So we're going to move from 11 Wandle Road to 7 Wandle Road, and that's going to be a great improvement for the pharmacy that we've got out there. We started the pharmacy there right at the beginning of COVID, so just as COVID hit in... when was that? 2020.
1: Yeah.
4: So we opened the doors in Easter 2020, which is an interesting time to open the doors of a pharmacy. But ever since then, the good people, good folk of Wandle have really supported the pharmacy then, and it really showed that there was a need to have a community pharmacy in that little area. The 72 square metres that we've been in. We quickly outgrew that space. We've had people sitting on the footpath waiting to get inside the door. And so we're moving to 7 Wandle Road, which is not quite double the size, but it'll be definitely a huge improvement on where we are now. So we're really looking forward to that for all of our wonderful patients and the good folk of Wandle, and also for our staff. They'll be pretty excited about the new pharmacy that we're going to open up.
1: So that's like your third or fourth move in the last year or so.
4: It is with our businesses. It is. Yes. Yeah, you've got to keep on the move. I think if you keep doing what you did yesterday and expect a better result, well, that's not what you're after. So yeah, I think you've got to keep looking at the opportunity. Opportunity was always there for us to do something in Wandle to make sure that we could cement that as a pharmacy there with the right size facility. Also to support as we move forward as a pharmacy group, we're changing the model of community pharmacy that we're offering. So, and we're offering one which is very much needed, which is based around our services that we offer, more so than just the dispensing of medications.
1: Sure.
4: And this new pharmacy will have two consult rooms in it. The wonderful pharmacist we've got over there is Tegan. She's full scope trained now.
1: You talk up Tegan. You're always talking about Tegan.
4: Yeah, so she's full scope trained, which means that she has an extra skill set and an extra qualification under her belt where she can actually diagnose and prescribe for a certain set of illnesses, and which really helps. There's a great demand out there in the community to get in and see your doctor, and at times that takes a little bit longer than what you really need. And so Tegan has a skill set now where for certain things like a urinary tract infection or sore or an earache or an ear infection and a few things like that Tegan can actually do the initial consult for, and then write a prescription for that and dispense it for you. So that gives just that little bit better access for the community to really needed health services. Yep. Yeah. So,
1: very good.
4: So we're really looking forward to it. So hopefully the 18th. Don't nail me to the wall on it, just in case it slides a little bit. But everything at the moment is lining up that we will open the doors on the 18th to the new Wandle Pharmacy, which is a really exciting thing.
1: And you'll do the chain again, pass the things along to the new store. Yes.
4: we'll probably do that. Line the staff up from one door to the next and just pass the stock down the line. The daisy chain to get it from A to B, so there'll be probably not this weekend, next weekend you'll see us with trolleys walking stock from one pharmacy down to the other so we can open it up on the Monday. But we're really looking forward to it. We've invested about $400,000 to make it into a really looks great. It'll be a really functional community pharmacy, a bit more space out front so we can actually offer a few more of those health related products that you might need, and as I said, out the back, the dispensing area, and then the consult area. There's a lot more space in that for us, so we can start to offer those services that the community is in desperate need for.
1: Well done. Before I let you go this morning, just a quick question: have we seen an increase in vaccinations?
4: We're very, very busy. Very, very busy in that, which is great, and I congratulate the community for that. So, but we still need to keep your foot on the pedal there. We still need to get as many people as possible to get vaccinated for the flu. Get your flu shot. Queensland Government has invested in it for you. It's for free. Just go online to any of your community pharmacies. There's so many different places you can just pop on in and quickly get that flu shot, and it is such an important thing to do. Just helps you manage those symptoms, helps you get back on your feet pretty quickly, and I think we've all got a story or two to tell about a friend or a neighbour who's had the flu recently.
1: Absolutely.
4: Who's been knocked off their socks for months. And so the flu shot won't stop you, as we've always said. The flu shot won't stop you from getting the infection, but it will help minimise the impact of it. So, where it might only take you 3 or 4 or 5 days to get back on your feet, without it might take you 2, 3, 4, 5 weeks. So my suggestion, get out there and take the offer that's out there for you.
1: Well done. Where do we find those AFS community pharmacies at the moment?
4: At the moment. 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You'll be able to stand at 11 Wandle Road and have a look to your left and find out where we're going, which is only about 16 metres down the road. So well, look mate. Forward to seeing you there at some stage.
1: Drive carefully. Have a great day.
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0: The NRL is back. 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
7: Hey guys, it's Nikki again from Spencey's Barbershop. 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

0: Boodle's Big Breakfast on 994RO. Good morning. Not too far away. Latest news, sport and weather. We're going to have a go at the 4RO Perry's IGA Secret Sound this morning. We finally got 4RO's quick shots, thanks to Gus's. Maybe we can finally get 4RO Perry's IGA Secret Sound this morning too. Glenn Kelly, member for Morani, joins us in the next half an hour too. Always good to have a chat to Glenn. Don't forget, we've got a $10,000 winner. Isn't this terrific? $10,000 went to Chris with 4RO's side hustle, the $10,000 side hustle. Chris picked up the $10,000, so well done, Chris. Thanks to Storage Choice. So a couple of competitions coming up, giving you the chance to win $5,000 and $10,000. So make sure you get in because somebody has to win it. News is next.
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10: Good morning. Joseph Price with your local news. A woman's been airlifted to Rockhampton Hospital after falling while walking over a creek in a Central Queensland National Park. The incident happened around 1:30 p.m. yesterday at Carnarvon National Park, south of Emerald. Caprescue was called to the scene and flew the woman in her 70s to hospital with potential fractures. A road safety operation is wrapped up in Rockhampton. Over 7 days, additional police were deployed on local streets and highways to boost community safety. During the deployment, police conducted more than 1,000 2,000 roadside breath tests and more than 70 roadside drug tests, with a number of drivers caught under the influence. More than 180 traffic infringements were also issued throughout the operation. 40 new biosecurity officers have been recruited across Queensland, including some for Rockhampton and Bilawila. Primary Industries Minister Tony Perrott says the new frontline officers will play a critical role in identifying and tackling plant and animal pests and disease.
11: Good biosecurity underpins everything that we do, and we can never underestimate the importance of making certain that we get ahead of the game. Prevention is much better than cure. With respect to biosecurity, unfortunately, we deal with so many issues across this state.
10: Central Queensland locals with spare acreage are being urged to step up as RSPCA horse foster carers. The charity is currently caring for around 19 horses surrendered or seized. RSPCA Inspector Troy Davies says the organisation will help pick up the cost for horse foster carers.
12: We make it pretty simple with full support from our team. So we provide the hay and feed, we provide medications, we provide veterinary care, including visits to your property if needed, and of course other essential equipment. So all we really need is someone with suitable space, a big heart and a little time.
10: And works are continuing on the South Rockhampton Cemetery expansion. Stage two of the project will see new internal road access, drainage and landscaping, as well as additional burial infrastructure at the heritage-listed site. Works have started this week, with completion due by the end of June. The cemetery will remain accessible for the duration of the works. However, entry will only be via Prospect Street.
1: National News now.
13: Morning, I'm Rob McLennan. The US says its war with Iran is moving into a defensive phase and it will not be launching further attacks. But Secretary of State Marco Rubio says US forces will hit back if they're attacked. The big four banks have been quick to pass on the latest interest rate hike as the Reserve Bank warns government spending is making it harder to control inflation. Shadow Treasurer Tim Wilson telling 7:30 he agrees.
14: The Treasurer has consistently poured debt petrol on the inflation fire and Australian households are paying the price.
13: Former PMs Tony Abbott and John Howard are calling for urgent action in remote Indigenous communities following the death of Kumanjai Little Baby. Accused killer Jefferson Lewis was excused from appearing in person at yesterday's court hearing. The case now adjourned until July. And the World Health Organization believes three people who've died from hantavirus on a cruise ship are the victims of a very rare human-to-human transmission.
1: First wash free. 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
13: Starting with NRL, and South star Latrell Mitchell's broken his self-imposed media ban to celebrate Campbell Graham's 150th against the Sharks this weekend.
15: I only want to talk on special occasions now, so just thought I'd come out and have a yarn and get on with it.
13: In AFL, Carlton will donate the $75,000 it's been fined over the Elijah Holland saga to mental health charity Headspace. That's after the league ruled the club brought the game into disrepute by keeping him on the field when he was clearly in distress.
1: 4RO weather for Rockhampton and Central Queensland. 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They're here to help.
0: Partly cloudy day today. Medium chance of showers most likely in the morning and afternoon. It's a whole lot clearer outside now than it was. That cloud has gone higher than it was. And we've got plenty of blue sky. But to contradict that, Mike Griffin has sent me a text to say, line of showers near Heron. One could reach Bursicas as drizzle around midday and again tomorrow. So there you go. That's the very latest from Mike Griffin. Likely to see a couple of mils in the gauge today and again tomorrow. UV index reaching 7, which is high on the waters. Capricorn Coast, southeasterlies 10 to 15 knots, decreasing to about 10 knots in the early afternoon and seas below 1 metre. 28 the top today for Rockhampton and Gladstone. Yeppoon 26, Bilawila reaching 30. It's 20 degrees now in Rockhampton after an overnight low of 18.5, so we haven't come that far. Sitting on around 18 degrees also in Bilawila, it's 22 in Gladstone and Yeppoon.
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0: G'day, it's Aaron. Don't forget to vote for 4RO's Clash of the Chords. Thanks to Antonio's. This morning, a couple of one-hit wonders. It's a single bed fox up against Rats. Boomtown Rats. I don't like Monday. So get your votes in. The winning song coming in around half an hour from now. Also not too far away, we'll check in with the member from Moroni, Glenn Kelly. He joins us soon. But first of all, let's see if we can give away $210 to spend at Perry's IGA, Wandle Dean Street, Nepean. $210 to spend. All you got to do is tell me what this little sound is. And the clue is ready. $210 to spend at Perry's IGA, Wandle Dean Street, Nepean. Clue is ready. There it is. Do you know what it is? 49227990. Maybe you've been thinking about it for a while. Or something just pops into your head right now. Give it a go. 49227990. The 4RO Perry's IGA Secret Sounds on the Boodles Big Breakfast on 990 4RO. 9 past 8.

0: back and sounding better than ever. The 4RO Perry's IGA Secret Sound. Thanks to Perry's IGA, Dean Street, Wandle and your food.
1: There it is, ready. And well, I think we're ready to give away $210 to spend at Perry's IGA, Wandle Dean Street in Yeppoon. Of course, there is another clue that it was recorded in one of those stores, so that might help you out. G'day, Mick.
2: How are you, mate?
1: I'm well. What about yourself?
2: Yeah, good, good, yep.
1: What's keeping you busy bright and early on a Wednesday?
2: Just posing along, doing a bit of road work.
1: Yeah, fair enough. Okay, well, keep it up. It's a bit cooler at the moment to be doing roadworks, isn't it?
2: It's a nice day for it.
1: Yeah, perfect. All right, $210 to spend at Perry's IGA, Wandle Dean Street in Yeppoon. What is that, my friend?
2: I think it's a coffee grinder grinding beans ready to make a cup of coffee.
1: That's a good guess. That's good thinking, I've got to say, but... And it sounds exactly like it. Mick, it's not.
2: No.
1: All right. Keep thinking, though.
2: Righto. Thanks, buddy.
1: There we go. Yeah, that's clever. Yeah, and it sounds like it could be. And ready fits. Ready and this could win you $230 tomorrow morning. The 4RO Perry's IGA Secret Sound. $230 tomorrow morning. Listen out tomorrow just after 8 to have your chance to play. Of course, Luke's away this week. Andrew's filling in. So it's back again tomorrow morning after 8.
0: We've spun up another winner on the 4RO Wonder Wheel. Thanks to Harvey Norman Electrical and Computers.
1: $14.50 to spend. What numbers are we looking for?
3: 16 would be nice, but 18's fine.
1: Well, I can tell you we're in the teens. Wayne, 16.
4: I got it.
1: You got it.
4: Joe.
1: You sure did.
4: Unbelievable.
0: Wonder what's going to happen next. The 4RO Wonder Wheel. Thanks to Harvey Norman Electrical and Computers. On the talk of Central Queensland. 990 4RO.
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0: Breakfast on 994RO, thanks to Boodles Meats and the Big Red Building on Bursinger Street. 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We'll play the winning song in 4RO's Clash of the Chords, thanks to Antonio's. Last chance to get your votes in. One Hit Wonders, it's Fox versus Boomtown Rats. And also in the next half hour, we'll check in with Kim from Cap Rescue Helicopter. But on a Wednesday morning, we have a chat to Glenn Kelly, member for Morani. Glenn, good to talk to you. Good morning.
1: Aaron, how's it going, mate?
0: Mate, I reckon you were the only Central Queensland Polly who wasn't at the Horizon Stadium on Saturday night.
1: Well, you know, I know everybody else was, but I think outside the box usually, and I had a really good time up there at Mount Morgan on Saturday afternoon, Saturday evening with running the cutter, and obviously it's a big event over the throughout the year there. They have that every 12 months, and it brings a lot of people into the town. And I was in the north there Friday night, and then come down the Bruce Highway and finished up there. I think outside the box usually, and

0: I thought there'd be enough people and enough photos getting taken without my box head being there, mate.
1: yeah, it was a good one up at Mount Morgan, but you said you were up north because the North Queensland Games were on.
0: That's right. Friday, I was up in the north there. It's the North Queensland Games. They were held at Mackay over the long weekend, and it was good too. I was actually representing the Premier on the Games. I spoke there early in the piece to open the Games, but it was good. It's all about, I think there's about 30 different sports they play at that, and obviously whether you're a junior, a little fella, 5-year-old, right through to the 35s and the 40-year-olds, it's all sorts of sports, all sorts of ages, but it's all about getting out there and being active, which there's no doubt about they do that. And there were some really good results, and obviously building up to the 2032 Olympics, these young ones running around at the moment, they're getting pretty excited with what's going on, because they know by 2032 they're all striving to, they want to be in that. And but I will say there was a girl there from Rocky, Lily Woods. She won the 100 metres there on Friday night, the opening ceremony, and she's been at the Nationals and does very, very well. She's an incredible athlete, and wow. That's a name to watch out for, I think, in time.
1: What's the name again?
0: Lily Woods.
1: Lily Woods. Okay.
0: I met a mum probably 18 months ago now, and my daughter's actually keep an eye on Lily. I think my eldest daughter has competed against her, but she's one to watch. She's a brilliant athlete, so well done to her, and obviously she did very well over the weekend. So, no, it was great. It was good. It's putting North Queensland on the map, and obviously we got some pretty good athletes in and around our areas, so watch out, because they'll be on their way to those Olympics.
1: Fantastic. Now, we spoke about your Ridgelands Town Hall meeting as it was coming up. What issues were raised?
0: It was great. There would have been 40 locals turned up to the Ridgelands Town Hall meeting, and these travelling hall road shows we have, they seem to work very well. It brings the people out, and obviously it gives them the chance to have their say. And you know, I stand up there in front of them and I don't know what I'm going to get, you know. But you just got to be positive. And but I think it works because I'm willing to hear, and obviously I try to do a bit of research before the meeting, and then obviously I learn through the meeting. But obviously the big things out there, and I agree, is the water issues we have when it comes to the barrage there, and yeah, the water that gets taken from it, and we have the locals would like a bit, and then we have the irrigators that look like paying too much for their water license. It's not only that, it's the roads, it's the real fire brigade issues, it's so many things. But obviously I think with out there, and I understand it too, with the pipeline from Rocky to Gladstone, what's that about? But it's there now. It was put in, the Rookwood Weir was built because of that pipeline to Gladstone. The Rookwood Weir was designed for industry in Gladstone. That helped it get over the line. But, you know, it is our water, and it goes down there and it does what it does. And you can't pump it back if we need it. But I guess it's something that we've got to work out now, where we can go with that and try and make it as easy as we can for the people that live here, and make sure that at the end of the day we don't run out of water, because there's a lot of water heading down south in that pipeline, and will be for years to come. And I think locals and communities come first. So, but all in all, it was a good meeting, and it was great to see some faces I haven't seen for a long time. So, no, those town hall meetings go really well.
1: Well done. And do you reckon we'll end up with a refinery, fuel refinery in central Queensland?
0: Oh, well, look, Chris Afulli, he's doing his best. He knows the problems we got. There's no doubt about it, and I'll give him his due. He's on the front foot. If we talk the Taroom Trough, well, that was in the mist well before the fuel crisis come along. We were poking and digging at that. But I think at the end of the day, it's security for the state, and it's at the end of the day, it's the people who live in the state. And, you know, Chris Afulli, Queensland comes first, and like there's all the other states.

0: of Australia, but he's going to make sure we get well looked after and unlocking oil reserves or refining more fuel here in Queensland, boosting fuel storage. There's so much that he's got on the plans and, you know, him being him, he won't take the foot off the throat. He'll keep going and because he knows that this state's so important and we've got it all. We've got it all here.
1: Yeah, you're and, right, absolutely. We are
0: the lucky state.
1: Yeah.
0: And if these other states want to turn their noses up, that's fine. That's their business. But Christopher Foley, he's all about moving forward. Like he keeps saying, we're open for business, and whether it's drill, baby, drill, or dig, baby, dig, whatever. But he's all about keeping this state afloat because it is the best state in Queensland. And I'm pretty sure people that live in it will tell you the same thing.
1: Mate, you're absolutely right, and let's make that happen. Glenn Kelly, you're a terrific week, and we'll catch you again next Wednesday morning.
0: Good on you, mate. Look after yourself.
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12: Good morning. Joseph Price with your local news. Candlelight vigils will be held today to honour victims of domestic and family violence. National Domestic Violence Remembrance Day is held annually on the first Wednesday of May, honouring victims who've lost their lives or continue to be impacted by DV. In August 2023, Taylor Cox and her 11-week-old baby, Murphy Margaret, were found dead at their Park Avenue home. Matthew Cox, the husband and father, was charged with two counts of murder. Three local roads are being improved thanks to $3.5 million from the federal government's Black Spot program. Denham Street extended in West Rockhampton, Razorback Road in Moongan, and the intersection at Dean and Elphinstone Streets in Bursica were all selected for works under the program. The Black Spot program targets high-risk road locations where crashes have occurred or are at risk of occurring. Queensland Surf Life Savings 2025-26 volunteer patrol season has wrapped up with 2,760 rescues made since July last year. 19 of those were in the Wide Bay Capricorn region, where more than 194,000 people visited the beach during that period. Our region made up 11% of Queensland's total beach-related drownings during the patrol season. Beachgoers are reminded to show extra caution in the coming months, particularly in unpatrolled areas. And the RSPCA is dealing with an influx of horses arriving in poor condition. The charity is urging central Queenslanders with space on their property to consider becoming a horse foster carer. There are currently 19 horses stabled at RSPCA facilities in Queensland. Inspector Troy Davies says more are likely to follow.
13: We're anticipating that obviously with the dry weather plus the cost of living crises that we may see some increased cases in relation to horses. Obviously horses are an expensive animal to care and look after, and when people's personal circumstances change, it might mean that their ability to look after their animal also changes.
14: National News Now.
15: Hello, I'm Rob McLennan. We're being warned the latest rate hike might not be the last. Reserve Bank Governor Michelle Bullock vowing to do whatever it takes to control inflation. Shadow Treasurer Tim Wilson says that is a big worry.
16: We've got a lot of mums and dads sitting around the kitchen tables of the nation who'll be very worried that the RBA is assuming interest rates will continue to rise.
15: The US says the offensive phase of the Iran war is over and its forces are now in defensive mode. Meantime, Donald Trump says the ceasefire remains and Iran's navy has been reduced to little boats.
17: Pea shooters, you know, the pea shooters, little boat with little, you know why? Because they don't have any boats anymore. Their navy is comprised of, they call them little boats.
15: Former Prime Ministers Tony Abbott and John Howard are backing calls for urgent intervention in top-end Indigenous camps following the alleged abduction and murder of five-year-old Kumanjai little baby. And the cruise ship at the centre of a hantavirus outbreak is headed to the Canary Islands for disinfection.
18: Calco Bait and Tackle is closing down. Everything must go now.
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15: The AFL's ordered all clubs to appoint a full-time psychologist in the wake of the Elijah Hollands affair at Carlton. The league says the Blues brought the game into disrepute by allowing the 24-year-old to stay on the field during a mental health episode. The $75,000 fine donated to Headspace. In NRL, former league great Braith Anastas criticised the Bulldogs as their season unravels for playing Lockie Galvin as a halfback when he should be a 5'8". That's the latest news in sport.
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1: Couple of mills in the gauge today and tomorrow. You wouldn't know it looking outside right now. Basically blue skies with a bit of cloud over in the distance, but all high cloud. Heading for a top of 28 degrees today for Rockhampton and Gladstone. Yeppoon 26. Billawilla getting to a top of 30. Currently sitting on 21 degrees in Rockhampton. It's 23 already in Gladstone and Yeppoon. And Billawilla has moved up to 21.
14: Starting your day in the biggest way possible. The Boodles Big Breakfast. 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
1: 4RO's Clash of the Chords coming up in just a sec. Winning song between the Boomtown Rats and Fox. We'll get to that in just a moment. Also, Kim joining us from Cap Rescue Helicopter. And on this day, before we get to 9 o'clock, looking back on the 6th of May, thanks to Move Mobility. But there's been a breakfast, a Salvo's breakfast happening this morning. The chair of the Salvo's, Marnie, joins me. Hello, Marnie.
19: Hi, Aaron.
1: Tell us what's been happening this morning.
19: So this morning we are joining with the Salvation Army to launch their annual Red Shield appeal, which will run throughout May.
1: And it's vital this year.
19: absolutely vital, the fundraising we do throughout the Red Shield Appeal to help the Salvation Army. The money raised here in Rockhampton stays right here in Rockhampton, and the Salvation Army do a wonderful job providing support to particularly those people struggling with homelessness, addiction, and many other services that they provide right here in our community.
1: Marnie, we can talk about cost of living pressures, petrol prices, homelessness. They're all big issues. Is there more of a demand on the salvos than ever before?
19: Absolutely is at the moment, Aaron. The Salvation Army helps so many people and find that there's people they're helping now that they've never, that have never really needed to reach out for support before. So it's more important than ever that we raise as much money as we can to help provide those services.
1: Is it, and I hate to even ask the question, is it at the stage where people are being turned away?
19: The Salvation Army won't ever turn anybody away. They'll do whatever they can to help support them. It's just, and talking with some of the officers here this morning, it's just spreading their resources a lot more thin across the ground.
1: Yeah. Marnie, so tell us about the Red Shield Appeal.
19: So the Red Shield Appeal, it's a national appeal. The target across the country is $41 million.
1: Wow.
19: And here it sounds like a lot of money, but talking with the officers here this morning, the cost of providing the support services is rising every year, and every single cent is needed to continue their great work. So,
1: how do we donate? Will the door knocking continue this year?
19: So, yes, there's a number of ways that you can donate. The simplest and easiest is to jump onto the Salvos website. There will be a link there to donate. You can also donate. There will be a digital door knock that's done, and there's also the traditional face-to-face door knock, which happens on the last weekend in May. So a number of different ways that you can donate. And every donation over $2 is tax deductible. So it's just a little bit of extra reason to dig deep and give.
1: Well done. Yes, you would encourage people, if you're in a position to give this year, make sure you help out those who are a little bit vulnerable.
19: That's right, Aaron. There's even a small amount of $140 can provide a mobile phone to somebody that enables them to keep in touch with their support workers and get the care that they need 24/7.
1: Okay. Red Shield Appeal, get involved. Marnie, good to talk to you this morning. Was it a good breakfast?
19: It was fantastic. Lots of people here and lots of good fundraising being done.
1: That's great to hear. Good stuff. Thanks, Marnie.
19: Thanks for your time, Aaron. Bye.
1: Chair of the Salvos, and make sure you give when they come knocking, won't you?
18: It's like the argument over whether pineapple goes on a pizza, anchovies or no anchovies. 4ROs, clash of the chords. Thanks to Antonio's Express, pizza for pizza lovers, Musgrave Street.
1: This was a close battle this morning. I Don't Like Mondays, the Boomtown Rats up against a single bed by Fox. So it was Rat versus Fox. And there was only about 4 or 5 votes in it. So it was a lot closer than I expected and a lot of other people expected. But this one did get across the line. It's the Boomtown Rats. Remember, just for voting, you're in the running now for the pizza prize drawn on Friday morning. Thanks to Antonio's Express. And get in, get those pizzas, the pasta, the new recipe ribs at Antonio's. 18 to 9, 994 RO.

0: The Boomtown Rats at Unlike Mondays, winning song this morning in 4RO's Clash of the Chords, thanks to Antonio's Express. Back again tomorrow morning. Another chance for you to get yourself in the running for the pizza prize this week. 14 to 9 on this day in just a moment, thanks to Move Mobility. But Kim from Cap Rescue, good morning.
1: Good morning.
0: Great to talk to you this morning. You've had a busy week, or the crews have had a busy week. Cap Rescue's had a busy week.
1: Obviously, over the long weekend, we did four tasks that kept us very busy, a couple of primaries and a couple of inter-hospital transfers. It's just always such a variety. And then yesterday we sort of did a bit of a soft launch of our annual appeal and sent some information out to the media. And then that afternoon we called out to Carnarvon Gorge for a winch. So it really just doesn't stop. You know, just when we sort of take a break to think, okay, we're going to set ourselves up and we're going to start thinking about this fundraising for the year, we go, okay, off we go to Carnarvon and we're going to winch somebody out. So, yeah, it's just it's a never-ending thing here that we're always available and ready to go to respond to those places where not all of the emergency services can get to.
0: You know, it's incredible talking to you each week, hearing about those different jobs. I mean, last week or the last couple of weeks, it was getting people, rescuing people off a boat. Next thing you're out to Carnarvon Gorge. It doesn't, there's no consistency there, is there?
1: No, there really isn't. And if you talk to any of the crew, often that's what they will say, is that they do enjoy that part of the job, that there is such variety. But it also means that they have to be so well trained and so well prepared that anything can change. And even last night, we did a transfer from Moura where it actually was two patients. So that again in itself is a another system that they have to put in place where they have to reconfigure the helicopter to be able to take those two patients and ensure that they're getting the best care they can on the way back to Rockhampton Hospital. So, yeah, it's always different. And even, you know, this is my sixth year here and we're still hearing stories of things that have happened to people that I just think, oh my God, it's so lucky we're around, because one, I would never have thought that could happen at all, let alone, you know, in our area. And they always say, you know, the truth is stranger than fiction. And in our case, it often is the case.
0: Biggest miracle for me is someone is still happy to work with you after 6 years.
1: I know, right?
0: And tell us about the appeal.
1: Yeah, so we are going into our annual appeal. It does run from May to June as we head into that end of financial year time. And just as anybody does around this time of the year, it's that asking for donations in the lead up to tax time, where you can get those donations recognised by the tax department as well. So you can claim those back. So anything you can give obviously is always appreciated here at Cap Rescue. We do need that 30% to run the helicopter. We get that wonderful 70% from the Queensland Government, but it's about $4.5 million a year we do need to raise from within the community. So it is a big ask, but we get there, and we have the most amazing supporters throughout Central Queensland who will consider us as their first port of call when it comes to making that donation at this time of the year. So, yeah, we'll start to see a few more things popping up around the place, just advertising that. Basically, we want you to help keep help on its way. So by doing that, you can donate and send help on its way.
0: Well done. Thank you, Kim. Have a great week. Hopefully you're not called out too much, but we know you're there if people need you.
1: Absolutely.
0: There you go. And how do we get more details about the donations?
1: Yeah, caprescue.org.au is our website, and there's a link there to donate, or just head to our Facebook page as well. Anything Cap Rescue will find your way to us, LinkedIn and Instagram as well.
0: Well done. Talk soon.
1: All right, thanks. Bye.
0: Kim from Cap Rescue joining us on 994RO, 10 to 9.
2: 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The sun is shining. The temp is perfect. But as we know, there's always something happening with the weather. And no one knows that better than Central Queensland's favourite weatherman, Mike Griffin. Don't miss the updates on Friday morning thanks to Thinkwater as we check the weather that's affecting us and find out what's happening on the water. 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
2: 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On this day, with Aaron Stevens, for Move Mobility, always with care, Yamba Road. Keep Australia moving.
0: Looking back on May 6, the day in 1942, when the Irving Berlin penned classic White Christmas was first published. Sung by Bing Crosby, it went on to hold the title as the biggest selling single of all time.
11: I'm dreaming of a
0: Elizabeth Taylor married for the first time in 1950. Her marriage to Nicky Hilton was the first of eight.
12: I'm a Pisces and we're very sensitive. It's just an excuse.
0: They say it was on this day in 1965 that Keith Richards of the Rolling Stones woke up and instantly created the classic guitar riff for Satisfaction. Final episode of Friends went to air in 2004, 10 years after it all started.
13: Do you guys have to go to the new house right away or do you have some time?
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15: 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Where?
0: And it's the anniversary of the coronation of Charles III and Camilla as King and Queen of the UK and the Commonwealth.
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0: To the birthdays, old-time rock and roller Bob Seger is 81. Actor Alan Dale celebrates his 79th, one of the originals on Neighbours playing Jim Robinson before making it big in the US.
17: It is her right to know who we are.
0: Former British PM till 2007, Tony Blair turns 73.
18: Privilege of leading you these past 12 years.
0: Actor George Clooney is 65. So many credits to his name, including playing Batman.
19: We cut our funding. It was a conflict of ideologies.
0: Gina Riley, famous for her role as Kim in Gath and Kim and various skits. Shows is also 65.
20: I've allowed you to babysit her, you know, every time I've wanted to go out.
0: AFL great Troy McGuinness is 62, played for Footscray and the Crows.
21: To McGuinness, and McGuinness will run in and kick a goal.
0: And former Socceroos striker Joe Spiteri turns 53.
8: Joe Spiteri, he's got the pace. Has he got the finish?
0: Finally, Hot Chocolate lead singer Errol Brown died on this day in 2015, aged 71. They had five straight top 10 hits in Australia through the mid-70s. This was their biggest. Remembering Errol Brown on May 6.
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0: That's it for me. Have a fantastic day. Boodles Big Breakfast back tomorrow morning from 5.30. Latest news, sport and weather just around the corner. Jason Matthews, thanks to Bowls Over Dental after 9. And Carla's back from midday today, thanks to the Heritage Hotel. Andrew filling in for Luke after 3 o'clock this afternoon. Boodles Big Breakfast, we caught up with Kingsley College today, who won $500 thanks to Harvey Norman Furniture and Bedding in 4RO's community file. They're off to Switzerland raising money for that in late June. 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Thanks to Harvey Norman Furniture and Bedding. Have a great day.
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1: Good morning. Joseph Price with your local news. A woman's been airlifted to hospital after falling while walking over a creek in Carnarvon National Park south of Emerald. The incident happened around 1:30 p.m. yesterday. CAP Rescue was called to the scene and flew a woman in her 70s to Rockhampton Hospital with potential injuries. Members of the Queensland Police Service will stand alongside local communities at candlelight vigils being held across the state tonight. It's National Domestic Violence Remembrance Day, a chance to remember, honour and reflect on the lives lost to DV. Police respond to more than 500 DV-related calls every day on average. That's one every 3 minutes. The Rockhampton Candlelight Vigil is on at Kershaw Gardens starting at 6:30 p.m. Extra biosecurity officers have been employed at 21 locations across Queensland. The state government has recruited 40 new officers, including some for Rockhampton and Billawheeler, to deal with plant and animal pests and disease. Primary Industries Minister Tony Perrott says biosecurity was identified as one of the biggest concerns for the ag sector during recent consultation.
3: One of the most critical components that we heard from the key stakeholders, and there was thousands of those from across the state individually and across industry, saying there was biosecurity underpins everything that we do. We know the challenges that we have, and heaven forbid if we have an exotic disease incursion into this state.
1: The RSPCA is calling for more horse foster carers in Rockhampton as it deals with an influx of animals arriving in poor condition. Around 19 horses are currently being cared for at facilities across Queensland. Inspector Troy Davies says support from people with spare acreage is urgently needed.
4: Our facilities aren't really suitable for the long-term care of so many horses. We can keep them in our facilities for a short period of time, but with so many coming in, that's why we're reaching out to expand our foster network. Shelters also aren't the ideal location for any animal. We would much prefer to have people supporting us through fostering animals.
1: And Great Keppel Island is about to get a $1.8 million facelift under a new project boosting tourism experiences and facilities. The Great Keppel Hideaway renewal is aimed at attracting more visitors and encouraging longer stays in the lead up to the Brisbane Olympics.
22: National News now.
5: Morning, I'm Rob McLennan. Two marine rescuers are among three people killed after a yacht capsized off the New South Wales coast. It happened near Ballina last night, four people making it safely to shore. A marine rescue vessel sent to help also rolled in heavy seas. A large media contingent and extra security at a court in Darwin this morning for the appearance of accused child killer Jefferson Lewis. The 47-year-old is alleged to have kidnapped and murdered 5-year-old Kumanjai Little Baby in Alice Springs. Mortgage holders are bracing for another rate hit today, a jump of 0.25%. We'll add about $91 a month to the average $600,000 mortgage. CanStar Sally Tyndall says it will also make it harder for would-be home buyers.
6: A rate hike today would translate into about $12,000 off their maximum borrowing capacity.
5: And a cruise ship on which three people have died from a hantavirus outbreak has been refused permission to dock at Cape Verde off the African coast.
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5: AFL side GWS is reportedly open to a name change down the track. President Tim Reed says no one from Sydney's western suburbs refers to themselves as being from Greater Western Sydney. A couple of milestones coming up on Saturday night when Souths host Cronulla at Accor Stadium in the NRL. It's game number 150 for Bunnies centre Campbell Graham and 100 for Nico Hines, who says it will be a tough one.
25: They've been playing some really good footy. Obviously Latrell's on fire at the moment and they're sitting pretty in the top form.
5: That's the latest news in sport.
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2: 4RO weather for Rockhampton and Central Queensland. 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
0: Partly cloudy with the chance of getting a couple of mils in the gauge today as we head for a top of 28 degrees for Rockhampton and Gladstone. Yeppoon getting to 26 and Billawilla reaching 30 degrees. 22 degrees right now in Billawilla and Rockhampton. It's 23 in Gladstone and Yeppoon.
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6: Past 9, text machine's blowing up. I'll get to some of your texts in just a moment. Our watch smoke alarms open line is 133-882. Let's head to Chermside. Ben, good morning, Ben.
7: Hey Jason, thanks for taking my call.
6: You're welcome. Mate,
7: I think the basic disconnect that we're getting is the politicians are immune to any of this discomfort that we're facing. I mean, they're all got 6 rental properties and they're all on $500,000 a year.
6: Yeah, that's right. And not only that, I think I'll go one step further. Michelle Bullock is far removed from the normal world as well. You know what I mean? Like, and that's fine. Good on her for being successful, but I don't know. How do you make decisions for the everyday person?
7: They're just not feeling their pain, Jason.
6: No, it's ridiculous. And, mate, there's more to come. There is more to come. Thanks, Benny, for your call. 133-882 is our open line. The unconventional economist, Leith Van Onselen, he's a regular on our show and we love him. He joins us now. Leith, I'm sorry, you've caught me on a bad day. I am P155'd off about this interest rate hike.
8: Well, mate, I can't blame you. Look, it's obviously pretty tough times if you're a mortgage holder. And we know that obviously Brisbane home values have rocketed in the last 5 years and a lot of people have gotten in with, you know, mega mortgages and that sort of thing because it just costs so much literally just to buy a home now. And obviously those people are getting smashed and particularly the poor old first home buyers who were sucked into the market, I think 1 October last year with their 5% deposit scheme. Well, a lot of first home buyers piled in on based on that scheme, and now they've been smashed with 3 consecutive rate hikes. So yeah, it's certainly not.
6: Yeah, welcome to hell. That's like, you know, I mean, Jim Chalmers yesterday. I mean, he must think we're all idiots. Says it's important to recognise the RBA didn't say public spending was the reason for raising rates. It hasn't helped though, has it? Like, I mean, I solely blame that. And forget the war on Iran rubbish. Inflation was high before the war.
8: Yeah, obviously it's a double whammy. So even before this war started, we had core inflation above, you know, well above what the RBA's target band is, and they're already, you know, hiking. They hiked in February. So, certainly we were in a bad position, but obviously the war has just made this even worse. And Michelle Bullock did mention in her interviews afterwards that further government spending or handouts to households, that sort of thing, is unhelpful because we're basically... Jason, we've got a burnout economy here, right? So we've got the RBA's got their foot planted on the brake, high interest rates trying to slow the economy down, whereas the federal government's got the foot planted on the accelerator with their massive spending, which is obviously adding to demand and making the RBA's job much harder. So it's a burnout economy here. We've got the federal government and the RBA working at cross purposes.
6: So the problem is though, so the RBA knows that, but are they basically blaming us for our spending? Because I know we spend a lot less money now than we used to because we just don't have money laying around the house to go and burn on stuff.
8: Yeah, well, I mean, certainly, you know, obviously we've got a dual rental crisis now, basically a mortgage crisis, right? So basically 2/3 of the Australians either rent or they have a mortgage, roughly.
6: Yep.
8: And the renters are getting smashed by surging rents. That's obviously

0: the cost of living, and then you've obviously got the mortgage holders getting smashed by this. So, you know, it's a pretty bad situation here. And my biggest criticism of the RBA is not necessarily that they've hiked rates, because unfortunately they only have one tool and they've got to basically try and manage inflation. Their tool is interest rates. It's a blunt tool. What we need is for the federal government to do its job and to help the RBA out. But my biggest concern with the RBA is they never call the government out on this stuff. They never call the government out for its excessive migration that's driving up rents and other costs and is basically crush loading demand across the economy into a supply-constricted market. They never call that stuff out, and they never call out the government's excessive spending. And they're supposed to be independent, so they should be able to call that stuff out.
1: Well, it's been reported that the federal government is set to give every worker, not even means tested, $200 to $300 in a one-off tax cut. I mean, what impact is this going to have on our fight against inflation as well?
0: Well, again, it gets back to this burnt-out economy thing. So that is obviously going to increase demand. So if you give everyone a couple hundred bucks extra money, they're going to spend it, and that's going to add to demand, and it's going to put up a pressure on inflation. So that sort of policy, not only does it obviously increase the budget deficit, but also works at cross purposes to the RBA, which is desperately trying to slow the economy and slow spending and slow inflation. And the federal government's working at cross purposes, which is why we've got these rising interest rates.
1: Yeah, it's incredible. Hey, Warren from Castledine has a question for you, Leith. He wonders if there is a correlation between the Labor government and higher inflation.
0: Yeah, I mean, look, it's hard to say. That obviously we've had periods of high inflation before. And sometimes that does correlate with sort of global events like we do have now, but certainly the government's excessive spending is not helping, right? So obviously they are spending almost record amounts on the economy as a share of GDP, just below what we spent during the pandemic when we actually had a crisis. And that is just reckless. And it's obviously working against the RBA's, what the RBA is trying to do. We've got an RBA trying to do one thing and the federal government doing the other, and they're working at cross purposes. And unfortunately, as I said, the RBA's only got one tool, and that's interest rates. So they're lifting interest rates and they're smashing effectively one third of households that have mortgages to try and get the overall economic demand down. So it's a very blunt tool, but unfortunately that's all they have.
1: All right, last one for you. And I read out some other countries and what their cash rate is and all that sort of stuff. Let's go to New Zealand, right? I mean, it's our closest neighbour. Their official cash rate as of April, so last month, is 2.25%. What's ours now, 4.35%? Why is theirs That's over right. 2% lower than ours?
0: Well, New Zealand did hike their interest rates higher during the last cycle, so they got up to about 5%, whereas we obviously got to the current level now. That was our peak last year, and now we've obviously hit that peak again. New Zealand has been in a very deep recession. So they've had a massive economic downturn. Their housing market has crashed, like literally prices have crashed. And as a result, they're running, obviously looser monetary policy because they've got much higher unemployment. So there is some differences. And also New Zealand has had a massive crash in immigration, whereas our immigration is still at historical high levels. So there certainly are differences there. But unfortunately, look, the RBA can only analyse the information that it has in front of it, the data that it has, and unfortunately inflation is just too high.
1: And but so is immigration really just a Ponzi scheme that just keeps, it's a false economy?
0: Oh, absolutely it is. I mean, if you took immigration away, the economy has barely grown over the past decade. So, look, it's an absolute, it's very poor policy. It's very badly targeted. It's excessive. So we have levels that are just far too high. And obviously we can't build enough homes, infrastructure. We don't have enough business investment for it. That makes your productivity go down. It also obviously erodes living standards when it grows too fast. So it's just simply a numbers game. We've had way too much of it and it's poorly targeted. Mm. And we need to strip it right back. And Canada, the thing about it is, Jason, Canada has done that exact thing, and Canada has basically solved its rental crisis.
1: Well, yeah, they're
0: immigration, and whereas ours rolls on.
1: Yeah, right, and that's even Canada has an official cash rate now of 2.25% as well. So, all right, mate, I appreciate that. I just, look, this is all I'm going to talk about it today. I'm going to move on and hopefully enjoy the rest of the program, but I am really annoyed today. And again, so too are a lot of the listeners and the feedback we're getting this morning. Leith Van Onselen, the Unconventional Economist, thanks for your time.
0: Yeah, thanks, Jason.
1: Cheers. I'd love to talk to Leith about good news one day. Can we make a note of that? When the interest rate cuts ever occur, can we get Leith on and celebrate? Like, we might even have a party. Wouldn't that be nice? 133-882, what are your thoughts on this? And I could see, I see people agreeing with me and disagreeing with me. And I've got no issue with that. It's good to get both sides, but it's going to be hard to change my view on this today. I really am peed off. 27-10, change of pace. Rabbi Levi Jaffe joins me in the studio next here on 4BC Mornings.
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3: 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So, who's up for a Cranston's?
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5: Welcome back to the program, 23 to 10. We played some stuff on Monday, which absolutely, no, Tuesday was, ripped my heart out with the public hearings for the Royal Commission into anti-Semitism and social cohesion. And some of the witness accounts that we're hearing from just everyday Jewish Aussies going about their lives, sending the kids to school, taking public transport, and the abuse that they're copying, doesn't cut it for me. And that stuff, that's not in Australia. That stuff should not, I don't care what religion, what skin colour, what your beliefs are. I don't care. No one should be vilified because of it. Nobody. But we also, and I'll put my hand on my heart and say this straight up, I don't know enough about the religion myself. I don't know enough about the history. And because I'm not involved, you know, I'm not from that faith, but geez, I respect every religion. I mean, I'm a dodgy Catholic and I even respect my own religion because that's what my mum and dad instilled in me. I don't go to church, but I am respectful of those who do. And my next guest believes the antidote to this hate and division is connection and education. I agree 100%. You're not going to change some people's views. People are hateful. You're going to get that. Why they're in our country, I don't know. But Rabbi Levi Jaffe from the Brisbane Synagogue is launching a fascinating four-week course called For All Humankind. It's a course from the Raw Jewish Learning Institute. And here is the best part. It's open to every single person, whether you're Jewish or not. Rabbi Jaffe joins me in the studio now. Rabbi, welcome to 4BC Mornings.
6: Thank you very much. Thanks for having me.
5: I think this is a brilliant idea. And I was just talking to you in the commercial break. I've got some ideas for you. But why do you feel now is the moment to invite the broader public to learn about Jewish ethics?
6: Excellent question. So, you know, what a lot of people might not be aware about is that the Jewish religion, as we all know, goes back a long way. It's based on the father of the Abrahamic religions, which probably constitutes more than 50% of the world's population, which is built on a certain foundation, which was this foundation was laid by Abraham, and this foundation, which is a foundation of all of society, is a recipe for living a meaningful and a moral existence. And it's a message that we all share, all of humanity shares, which is the awareness that we all have a purpose in this world. And that purpose is to live a meaningful and a moral life. And Judaism contains that message, believe it or not, as a message not only for Jewish people, but for all of humanity. And
5: how is that? How does that create a blueprint for the entire universe and for everyone else?
6: Because there's a purpose to why we're here. We didn't just come here by accident. And for many people, I'm talking about all of society. People are essentially at the very core of their beings. there's a desire to be able to find meaning in life. And regardless, as you said before, regardless of what religion, what, you know, where we come from, the color of our skin, we are all in this world together. And we're all here to support each other to be able to create a world which is the way the world is meant to be and yeah. live a life of purpose. And, you know, there was a famous Jewish psychiatrist, Austrian psychiatrist called Viktor Frankl, who wrote an amazing book called Man's Search for Meaning. And he proposes there, based on his philosophical belief and approach to life, he developed a psychological concept called logotherapy, where he believes that the core of everyone's being is the desire to find meaning and purpose in life.
5: Yeah.
6: And Judaism has that message for all of humanity, and it's part of the Torah, which is the basic blueprint of the Jewish religion. Contained within the Torah is a message for all of humanity about how to live a meaningful and purposeful life, regardless of what religion we come from. And the course that's being presented is actually being presented internationally, but in Australia specifically, across the country. And it's just starting. We're starting it here in Brisbane actually tomorrow, and we have two options tomorrow, and on also on Monday evening. So we have, and it's also available via Zoom for people who can't come in person. And it's called For All Humankind. And yep. In the course, we address some of the basic principles of that message that Judaism has for all of humanity.
5: Do you see this being rolled out nationally?
6: Absolutely.
5: Yeah, good.
6: And there's actually a campaign to roll out nationally over the next few weeks. It's going to be rolled out across the country and also in New Zealand, I believe.
5: Good stuff. Hey, can I just touch on the Royal Commission at the moment? It's obviously holding the hearings, the public hearings at the moment. And like I said, the stories of anti-Semitism coming out of it are horrifying. Are you confident that some good will come out of this? And do you think it'll... I mean, it happens in our backyard too here. Let's not believe it doesn't happen. It happens in Brisbane, happens in Queensland. Are you confident good will come out of this Royal Commission? And if so, what are you hoping for?
6: Well, yeah, look, I am confident. I do believe that something positive will come out of this. And it's important that people are aware that, you know, what's going on out there. Although I do believe, and I think it's important that people should be aware. Me, on a personal level, I've had a tremendous amount of random experiences of people just walking over to me in the street. I look obviously Jewish.
5: Yeah.
6: And they come over to me, and it's happened to me multiple times over the last couple of years. People will come and say, "We support you. We support the Jewish people."
5: Does that surprise you?
6: Do you know something? It's heartwarming. And
5: yeah.
6: it's developed within me a very firm belief that the vast, vast majority of people out there are decent, peace-loving human beings who are abhorred about what's going on out there. And yes, it does exist, but I think it represents a very, very small minority. And I think, as you said before, education is a big key in combating. Anti-Semitism is a symptom, I believe, of something which goes to the core of people's psyche and people's desire, and that is to find meaning in life. And I think a lot of the anti-Semitism is, as you said before, it's a result of ignorance. A lot of people are fed false narratives today because of social media and because of the ease.
5: Well, that's where the anger builds up from.
6: Yeah, and it's very easy for people to say whatever they want.
5: Yep, get away with it.
6: And it's easy to publicise false narratives and hate. And educating people, I think, goes a long way to show people, what Judaism really is, what Judaism really believes. And it's a message for all of humanity, and people are looking for that.
5: Rightio. I appreciate you coming in and explaining this and promoting this with us today. Good luck with that course. I hope some people do get something valuable out of it. Rabbi Levi Jaffe, I appreciate your time for joining us here on 4BC Mornings. Good luck with it all.
6: Thank you very much. If people would like to register for the course,
5: yep.
6: Please feel free to go to chabadbrisbane.com, chabad. brisbane.com. And the course is being promoted as a joint initiative through the Brisbane Hebrew Congregation and Chabad Brisbane. And everyone is welcome.
5: Thank you, Rabbi. It's 14 to 10 on 4BC Mornings.
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5: Just discussing at 10 to 10 off the air here what Angus Taylor's response has been to another interest rate hike, and he says Australians are going backwards. Australians been going backwards for a long time, Angus Taylor. Actually, someone sent that to me on a text saying that Angus Taylor needs to come out stronger. I think he does. But then again, like, how much more screaming do we need? Roz says, morning, Jason, $450 million on The Voice. Oh, that's right. $96 million on The Bomb. That's right. Can I just repeat that? $96 million for a website. I could have whacked that together for, I don't know, $90,000 on WordPress. How hard is it? $20 million telling us to take our roof racks off. Billions in subsidies for renewables. When we are one of the richest minerals countries. Oh, don't forget, Roz. No, we're not taxing the gas corporations. Can't do that. They might not give us, they might not fill up Albo's jerry can. Roz goes on to say to the dumb bastard to make decisions on our behalf. God help us. I know. Paul in Aspley says, Jason, the banks make billions of profit each year. They're only too willing to push up the rates when they're increased. It is a pity that they can't show their mortgagees some compassion and delay the rate rises by at least 3 months. Oh, Paul, that's not going to happen, is it? And there are happy people about this. I will not disagree with that. Those who've got their money locked into fixed term rates, I mean, good. That's great. I'm glad you're getting some return because you've had years of poor returns. So there are always two sides to this argument. I get it. Peter from Corona Down says, Angus Taylor, oh, that's who it was, Pete, saying he needs to be more aggressive and make a lot of noise. Well, he has. He says, we're going backwards. Chris said, you should be asking why the average mortgage is over 700K and hint, hint, it's not immigration. Okay, I'm interested. It's the current CGT discounts and yay for Jim having the guts to finally do something about it. And while I'm at it, in the early 2000s, inflation was between 4 and 6% and RBA rates were between 5 and 8%. No hysterical outbursts then. I wasn't working on 4BC then, Chris. Your 15 rate rises also fails to address the COVID impact on rates and the simple fact they had to rise. Well, they promised it'd be cheaper and easier under Labor. Remember? That's how they got elected in the first place. And by the way, Chris, I'm still waiting on my $275 power bill relief. Keep the orange flag flying. Well, I'm not flying an orange flag. So I'm flying a black flag. Looking forward to hearing the orange leader make a fool of herself after 11. Chris, I love your text. It's good. But the reason why we do have $700,000 mortgages is because of lack of supply. So thanks to migration, which is a Ponzi scheme, right, we have 2.5 times the amount of people coming in than we do have stock available. So, you know, when you sell airline tickets, the less seats there are on a plane, the higher the prices. That's what it comes down to. Hey, yesterday I brought you that LNP campaign brochure for candidate Fiona Hammond for the Stafford by-election. The part that caught my eye was removing state taxes on fuel prices, delivering immediate savings every time Queenslanders fill up and permanently locking in the 50-cent fare on public transport. What? I thought it was already locked in. So we reached out to Fiona's people. And we asked, can you please confirm that 50 cents are permanent as of February 2025 announcement? If so, why is it part of the new fuel security plan being promoted to voters in the Stafford by-election? Fair question, because it's creating uncertainty ahead of the by-election. So an LNP spokesperson come back and says, once again, Labor is running a desperate scare campaign on 50 cent fares. No, it's on your brochure. I thought they were locked in. Don't worry, I'm happy to dig the boots into Labor when I get every opportunity here in Queensland, but this is on your brochure. They go on to say the LNP's fuel plan is also about restoring Queensland's ability to drill, refine and store fuel locally. I agree with that. Delivering immediate relief, secure supply and long-term certainty for residents. And they go on. I'm all for that. And I've always said that. But is there a threat there that if Fiona Hammond doesn't get elected in the by-election, we're going to take away the 50-cent fares? That's what it looks like to me. 133-882.
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5: Welcome back. News not too far away with Chloe Affleck. By the way, if you want a double pass to go and see the Queensland Reds, they're playing the Chiefs this Friday night at Suncorp Stadium. I've got two doubles to give away now, one to each winner. 133-882 for your chance to win. Of course, 4BC is a proud partner of the Queensland Reds in 2026. Good morning, Jason. Greg from Tagum here. I always keep my shovel highly polished and sharpened for every time the government makes an economic decision. I know that it will be me as a taxpayer that has to dig them out of the hole they fell into. Yeah, you're right, Greg. Good on you. You keep that thing polished, mate. After 10 o'clock this morning, nude gardening. What's the go? Speaking of shovels. And a mate of mine, Scotty Chapman, who's a small business owner, is just fed up, absolutely fed up with all of the government changes. Doesn't even know whether it's worth being in business anymore. We'll talk to him.
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29: It's 10 o'clock. Good morning. I'm Chloe Affleck. The Albanese government has confirmed 13 so-called ISIS brides have made plans to travel to Australia. The government maintains it is not providing any assistance to the group of 4 women and 9 children. The cohort is expected to arrive tomorrow. The women have been in a camp in northern Syria since 2019 when they travelled to the country with their husbands. The US Secretary of State has declared Operation Epic Fury in Iran is over. Iranian officials are vowing to take decisive action against vessels navigating the Strait of Hormuz using routes they haven't approved. The key shipping lane remains the focus of the operations. Marco Rubio says the current Project Freedom is purely a defensive operation.
30: What that means is very simple. There's no shooting unless we're shot at first. Okay, we're not attacking them. We're not. But if they're attacking us or they're attacking a ship, you need to respond to that. You're not going to let some fast boat come up on a ship and shoot it up.
29: Industry leaders are slamming the federal government's plan to offer cash rebates following the latest Reserve Bank ruling. Interest rates have risen for the third time this year, with reports emerging Treasurer Jim Chalmers is considering one-off payments of up to $300. Economist Leif Van Onselen has told Jason Matthews a cash splash would cause more harm than good.
31: That sort of policy, not only does it obviously increase the budget deficit,
7: but also works at cross purposes to the RBA, which is desperately trying to slow the economy and slow spending and slow inflation. And the federal government's working at cross purposes, which is why we've got these rising interest rates.
29: Plans to connect Brisbane to Melbourne via the Inland Rail has been scrapped due to major cost blowouts. The federal government claims the completed project would cost more than $45 billion and would take another decade to complete. Construction of the southern section, which runs between regional Victoria and New South Wales, will now be prioritised. And Queensland scientists have developed an AI tool that gives pathologists supervision to detect hidden genetic markers of cancer. The machine learning technology has already proven very accurate in predicting breast, skin and kidney cancers, as well as a liver immune disease. QIMR Berghofer Professor Kwan Nguyen says the tool will revolutionise diagnosis.
9: They can tell the very tiny subtle differences between the cancer cells and the healthy cells, which make their diagnosis more accurate and faster. And at the same time, it doesn't add more burden into their workload, doesn't add a cost to the patient.
29: In finance, a few minutes into trade, the All Ords is trading up 57 points at 8,960. One Australian dollar is buying 72 US cents.
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29: The women's world number one believes players will have to boycott the Grand Slams tournaments if calls for greater share of prize money are to be taken seriously. The total prize pool for the upcoming French Open is less than 15% of the estimated €400 million the tournament will generate. Arina Sabalenka says without the players, there is no tournament.
10: So like that's going to be the only way to kind of like fight for our rights.
29: To the NRL, and Perth Bears assistant coach Ben Gardner insists work is happening behind the scenes amid claims PNG is at an advantage when it comes to recruiting players. In AFL, the Giants are reportedly considering a shift away from the Greater Western Sydney tag, and Arsenal have booked a place in the Champions League final, beating Atletico Madrid 2-1 on aggregate in their semi-final. It's 10:04. That's the latest news and sports.